0: It is Pacheco and Hart here on ESPN Honolulu. Good to have you in one of our few this week, because we've got Western Conference Finals Game 6 coming up tomorrow. So we're here through 6 o'clock today, Friday, and very happy to have back from vacation, a well-deserved vacation, Christopher Hart. Chris, welcome back.
1: Thank you very much. I had a nice time. It was freezing in Seattle. Boy.
0: Freezing in May?
1: Sunny, but freezing. You know, 58

0: bad.
1: I mean, 74. I mean, it was like 60 and sunny, and people are wearing shirts and, you know, T-shirts and shorts. It's like, what are you guys, nuts?
2: That sounds me sometimes when I'm on the road, and I'm one of the rare people that's like, yeah, T-shirt and like a Nike shorts and slippers. And I see everybody else in like a vest and jeans.
1: Yeah, but the local people, that's warm for them. Yeah. I mean, they're, you know, talking to my grandkids, it's like they're wearing T-shirts and shorts. And it's like, aren't you guys cold? And I'm wearing a shirt, a sweatshirt, and a hoodie.
2: Wow.
1: And I'm cold. And it's just like, aren't you guys cold? No.
2: Is there one thing that you did that the listener would be kind of jealous that you got to do?
1: Well, not jealous, but I went to.
2: That's so cool. Sorry.
1: Well, I went to a Mariners game, and they were leading 1-0 and then lost in the bottom of the ninth to the White Sox. And I was watching, what's that guy's name? The big home run hitter on the White Sox from Japan. I forget his name. But anyway, waiting for him to, you know, do something special, and he got struck out and lined out a bunch of times. But I did go to a WNBA Seattle Storm game.
2: Mm-hmm. You're talking about Munetaka Murakami, by the way.
1: Yeah, Murakami. But I went to a WNBA game, and that was quite an experience. The Climate Pledge Arena that they play in. I think the Kraken also play there. It seats 15,000. There were probably at least 12,000 people.
2: Nice.
1: You know, there on a Tuesday. No, excuse me. I was on a Friday. On a Friday to see one of the worst teams, the Connecticut Sun. They had one win on the season. And that place was packed. And, you know, I want to get into later, you know, some of the promotions they do. There's a lot that the University of Hawaii can take from a WNBA game to make it really exciting for the fans.
2: See, I'm so glad you got to go to one, because I've been to one, and it was one of the more awesome experiences I've been to when it comes to just forget the game. Like, every commercial break, every, you know, 2 minutes that you have nothing going on, there's always something that gets people riled up. So I'm glad I'm not the only person now that kind of feels the same way.
1: Yeah, it was. I mean, the game was – but, I mean, where women's athletics has gotten to in the past few years, in not just basketball, all over the map, it's really incredible. And the style of play in the WNBA is not what it was 10 years ago. I mean, these guys are athletic. I didn't see any dunks, but great defensive plays, block shots, hustle under the rim, and it was the product was good, and then everything else was, even better. And the fans, boy, they have a love affair with that team.
2: We'll get more into that, the marketing side of things coming up in a little while. You can get in touch with us. Our text line is 808-296-1500. You can call us at 808-296-1500. Usually this is where we do the things that you need to know, the things that we're talking about. But I think there's one that kind of dominates the conversation, and that's the television schedule that was put out, which I always have fun with, because I think it, when you get to see how often you're on national television, everybody likes to make the comparisons. And I've had some of those conversations on social media today with people who feel like Hawaii didn't get enough as compared to other schools on national television. We can talk about that in a moment. But basically, Hawaii has 7 nationally televised games, the possibility for an eighth, and that's the Arizona State game. That's controlled by the Big 12, and we'll know that one either 6 to 13 days out, whether it's on ESPN or Fox or ABC or TNT or ESPN+. So that's a potential eighth. You have a couple of games on the Fox networks. That's either broadcast or FS1 or FS2. That will be determined either 6 or 13 days out. And then you've got 4 games on the new Mountain West Plus app that's going to launch once the new Mountain West season starts. But I wanted to get your kind of takeaway on that, really, because, I mean, we know the matchups already. But do you feel like some of the respect was shown to Hawaii with the amount of nationally televised games, et cetera?
1: Yeah, I mean, Hawaii is a, I mean, a,

0: you know, by beating Cal in the Sheraton Hawaii Bowl. On, I think it was ESPN.com the other day, I was just looking, and they kind of have the top-tier quarterbacks in college, and then tier one, tier two, tier three, whatever. Mike Alihato is listed with about four other people as the best FBS, group of five, group of six quarterbacks in the country. So you got an exciting offense. You've got an exciting quarterback and lots of wins coming off last year. So I'm glad it makes sense that people want to show Hawaii. So with the games that are on the Mountain West Plus app, those could also be picked up by television, too, as well, right?
1: Locally. Okay. I think those, at least three of the four, the ones that are at home, there is a possibility, and it wasn't announced, and it may not be announced for a little bit, that those are picked up as part of the new television deal with Hawaii News Now. Now, the one at Northern Illinois is probably going to be a Northern Illinois-produced one, and that's one where it could, I mean, it might be one where it doesn't show up locally on TV and you might have to have the Mountain West Plus subscription to actually watch it. I don't think it's like the past where Spectrum or even back when it was K5 would travel to some of those games in the even going back to the WAC. I don't think it's like that now. You know, some of the schools have their own deals and they can produce their own games. And so I think it might be one of those where – that might be the only game you have to watch on the Mountain West app for football.
0: That's a little weird because, I mean, college football, you send your guys on the road. If it's not being picked up nationally, Spectrum would send their guys on the road to do the games.
1: Right.
0: And here in Hawaii, when we're doing our local broadcasts on television, there's a visiting booth, and they're doing their broadcast. So that would be a little bit different,
1: yeah,
0: wouldn't it?
1: I think it's yes and no. I think there was one instance where it was different. I think it was last year with UNLV, where Spectrum produced a game for Hawaii. UNLV produced a game for its Silver Sports and Entertainment Network, and they had a separate booth and separate
0: right.
1: cameras. But more often than not, when Spectrum did the game, that was done – it was not like a – only for Hawaii game. It was the game that was broadcast for both teams. So, like, if it was Hawaii-Colorado State, Colorado State didn't have its separate broadcast. Spectrum did the broadcast, and they were the only one. And then it was distributed however it was supposed to be distributed.
0: So, Colorado, the people in Fort Collins were watching Kanoa Lehi and Rich mm-hmm. Miano?
1: Yep.
0: Oh, okay.
1: Yeah.
0: I would think that you could, if you wanted to, you could send your own crew to do the local broadcast. You're only broadcasting people in Hawaii.
1: Yeah, I think if you have the rights, and I think that might be different this year, where I think Spectrum had the flexibility because of their agreement with the Mountain West, where you had X amount of games that you had to show. I think that might be a little bit different. But also, too, I think the Mountain West needs X amount of inventory for their app. Especially if you're going to have to pay X amount of money for it to make it seem like it's a relevant thing. They have 22 football games on the Mountain West Plus app this year.
0: Okay. The you know, one thing that stuck out is that the KHON family of television stations, they're not a rights holder. They're not paying anything. And they're going to have six games more than, you know, the Hawaii News Now guys.
1: Well, we'll
0: right?
1: see about three of them because some of those may go to cable, right? Those Fox Networks TBD, uh-huh. It could be FS1, FS2.
0: Oh, okay, okay,
1: yeah.
0: Okay.
1: But they could still be Fox, though.
0: Well, it could be. And they also, you know, if the Fox has the Mountain West Championship game, so if Hawaii's in that, that's a seventh game
1: right.
0: for the Fox family.
1: This is the incentive. And you know, Hawaii, by the way, has no games on CBS or CBS Sports Network, which someone actually did mention on social media today. Mark mentioned that could be an issue because, what is it, Hawaiian Telcom does not have CBS Sports Network. So I think every other entity does here, but Hawaiian Telcom does not. And I think I said to that person, if there are games like for basketball picked up nationally, you don't have that, then that could be a little bit of an issue. Mm. But the incentive of being good is if you're, you know, flirting with bowl eligibility in the first half of the year, you know, there's a good chance your game is not going to get relegated to FS2 or Fox Business Network or something. Like, you'll get FS1. Or if you're flirting with, you know, being a conference championship contending team, you know, you're flirting with being on Fox. And that is, like you said, that's KHON. That is over-the-air broadcast television, which is still, even if we're in the streaming age as we are, it is still where everybody wants to be in college football more than any other sport. College football still covets being on the ABCs, NBCs, CBS, Fox, CW. Mm-hmm. And that is, I think, one of the biggest things of this deal that we get out of it today. Hawaii gets three games on the CW. As you mentioned, part of the group, right? But I think the biggest thing out of it, two of those games are at home. The UNLV game, so you get that rivalry game at home. Mm-hmm. And then the North Dakota State one is the other one. And I like that one. I mean, I don't know what Hawaii is going to do, if they're going to keep their 6 o'clock kickoff times like normal. But the CW didn't mess with it. Now, this is the daylight savings time era of the schedule. But their latest kickoff time for their network is 11 p.m. Eastern, and that's the Hawaii game. So they're keeping a 6 o'clock local time for Hawaii, putting it on national television. They're the only network that's going to do that, and probably has, I think, in a long time. To have three home games on national television is almost unheard of for Hawaii football recently, and that, to me, is a great deal.
0: Yeah, and I guess part of that is just technology nowadays. Mm-hmm. You know, back in the day, you'd have to send a crew over and your trucks and all of that kind of stuff, or, you know, hire somebody to do it locally. But it's so much easier now, technical wise. And you know what? There are so many television stations now getting into the sports realm, like the CW.
1: Yeah.
0: They're called Hawaii's CW.
1: Right, right.
0: With Hawaii's CW, you know, you see the little promos for their wrestling and the NASCAR and stuff like that. But they're really, nationally, they're trying to get more into sports. It's because sports, advertisers love sports.
1: Yeah.
0: They love the demographic and psychographic of the sports fans. They're usually more well off and all that kind of stuff. So they figured that out. I mean, look at commercials. How many commercials that you turn on a TV, even if you're not watching something in sports, there's an athlete pitching the product. It's because the endorsements from sports athletes are huge. And so that's why if you, on a Saturday, turn your television on and you just go down the listing of all the different stations that you've never even heard of before, and they're carrying MAC games or WAC games or Mountain West games. I mean, they're all over the place. It's really cool. This is a great time for sports fans right now.
1: Yeah, I mean, and you mentioned the CW, Hawaii CW here. They're branding themselves as the fifth largest over the air network because they're in 100% of homes. Pretty much, you can get them, you know, with your antenna, which is now you know, digital, and then ION is sixth.
0: Wow.
1: And I think they say they're 100%, but actually ION right now has the Scripps National Spelling Bee. But they're the ones that are getting into women's sports like NWSL and professional hockey and stuff like that.
0: They got the first WNBA contract as well. And people are like, "What's ION?" And now you're like, "Whoa. They got in early. It's like they got on the ground floor at Amway."
1: Yeah.
0: You know, they were stoked.
1: Amway, brand of the show. Thank you, Chris. Your thoughts on it and some of the thoughts on the schedule in general, including don't get so comfortable with Stanford just yet.
0: Yeah.
1: That all coming up. Good to have Chris back. I'm so happy. So thrilled to have you here. Pacheco and Hart, it's ESPN Honolulu.
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0: if you've been trying to listen to us at 92.7 FM, just want to give you a heads up. There's a power outage, so we're off. I'm sure it's been windy the last couple days.
1: Something fell down at Tantalus again.
0: We may be off there for a short while. We'll let you know when it's back up if you've been hanging around with us on AM 1500, also on the ESPN Honolulu app and ESPNHonolulu.com. We were talking about Hawaii's television schedule. By the way, John Venneri, the voice of Hawaii football here on ESPN Honolulu, is going to join us next hour. Texter from the 781, some of the Fox games aren't assigned to channel yet. I hope we don't end up on FS2, which most people don't have anymore nationally.
1: Oh, really?
0: They're in lesser homes. It's kind of like CBS Sports Networks in lesser homes, but they're also not Nielsen rated.
1: You mean homes that aren't as nice as the neighbors? What do you mean lesser homes?
0: Well, I guess
1: they're in lesser homes. They're in the homes with the messy yards.
0: I hadn't thought about that. I guess it depends on the cable network and whether they want to carry it or not. And like I said, CBS Sports Network's actually not Nielsen rated, so you can't actually check on how many people actually watch a game that's on that network.
1: You can check how many cable boxes are.
0: I think, yeah, you can do that. Yeah, you're just not on Nielsen, that's all.
1: Yeah,
0: I think FS2 is Nielsen rated. We're going like inside the industry here, but I think that's the stigma. If you're on FS2, it's like, oh, what are we alongside of? Darts?
1: Darts.
0: I don't even know if they have darts. It's an assumption.
1: Yeah. We were talking about Ion, so now we're like, we're on Ion, not FS2.
0: Yeah. What are we next to on Ion? Blue Bloods.
1: Hey, that's a good show.
0: Yeah,
1: they have my mom discovered that show recently.
0: Really?
1: She's old, and but she enjoys watching Blue Bloods. In the home where she's staying, she needs assistance, but it's on one of the. You can stream it. I don't know if it's on Netflix or whatever, but she's watched all the Blue Bloods.
0: Oh wow!
1: Yeah, she loves Blue Bloods.
0: I will say, there was one place I was on the road. And I just couldn't find anything to watch. And I think I had stumbled on a Hawaii 5-0 marathon on Ion.
1: Oh, cool.
0: And I just stayed with it for a couple of hours.
1: Old Hawaii 5-0
0: or new
1: Hawaii? Oh, I like the old Hawaii 5-0. I like Ben Kokua and, you know, those guys. Zulu. Remember?
0: Yeah, I do.
1: Zulu was in the beginning when.
0: Yep.
1: But you know what I found myself watching? We'll get back. I'm getting off track.
0: It's okay.
1: Have you seen this channel called, maybe it's been around for a long time, Antenna TV?
0: Oh, I've heard of it very briefly.
1: It's like MeTV. They just show old sitcoms and stuff like that. It's pretty good.
0: Okay.
1: Yeah.
0: Texter from the 233. If we send in pictures of our homes, can you tell us if it's a lesser one?
1: That's right. That's what I was saying. Huh? Less than 1,000 square feet, you're a lesser home.
0: I don't want to be in that discussion.
1: Car on blocks in the front yard? That's a lesser home. You know who you are. You're the one the neighbors complain about.
0: I have like a picture of 10 homes in my mind right now that fit that description.
1: Yeah.
0: But there's, you know, to actually get to the actual games here, Stanford right out of the gate, and I believe Hawaii is a very thin underdog in that game, according to a lot of the books.
1: Yeah.
0: Stanford's a game that, hey, you know, you beat them at home. We obviously know the lore of that game. You're at Stanford. Not time to get overconfident about that game.
1: No, this is going to be a different Stanford team. Now, they got a new head coach, right?
0: Mm-hmm.
1: Tavita Pritchard. They have, for the first time in how many years, a receiver who's coming off a 1,000-yard season. They have a transfer portal quarterback, gosh, I forget his name. He was a starter at one time at Michigan. So they've had quarterback troubles, lately. And the people at Stanford are really looking forward to Oliver Luck and those. They're really talking high about this team. Now, Stanford plays Miami after Hawaii. So hopefully they're looking ahead, but it's kind of hard to look ahead when you're getting ready for the first game of the year. It's going to be a tough one. For Hawaii, but we'll see. I mean, Hawaii's got a good team too.
0: DraftKings, by the way, Stanford minus three, which basically says this is to even. Them is a pick 'em.
1: Wow.
0: Yeah.
1: Good for us, huh?
0: Yeah.
1: That's some respect.
0: It does also say a lot about Stanford. I mean, they are they have been a down program, and you're in a.
1: They were 4-8 last year.
0: Yeah. Yeah. And I think that kind of aligns with what a lot of people thought. And you're in a conference where you're not going to get much better. It would be a stunner if Stanford made a bowl game.
1: Yeah, or maybe got a winning record. Who knows? I mean, there are some good teams in the ACC that they're not playing this year, like Clemson and some North Carolina and some others. But I don't. It's kind of like, what's your outlook? I mean, you're like the Raiders playing in the AFC West. Sure, you got the number one overall draft choice, but you might get the number one overall draft choice again next year too.
0: Right.
1: It's just such an uphill climb.
0: Davis Warren is the projected quarterback who started 9 games at Michigan in the era between J.J. McCarthy and Bryce Underwood. His stats, you got to go back to 2024, 7 touchdowns, 9 interceptions, 64.1% completion rate, not great. And he's competing with a walk-on, Charlie Meyer, and a transfer from UCF, Dylan Rizik. That is not the most optimal quarterback room.
1: I wonder if, is it Charlie Meyer, you said?
0: Yeah.
1: Is it M-I-R-E-R?
0: Correct.
1: I wonder if he's related to Rick Meyer from Notre Dame. Ooh, back in the day.
0: That's a good question. But he's a senior. He played, I think, in the Notre Dame game. And he went 2 for 3 for 22 yards. He didn't do much of anything. And that's the only play he's gotten in his career. And if he ends up seeing significant playing time, then yeah, you've got a little bit of a problem there.
1: Yeah. There's a couple of teams on this schedule, like Stanford, that are supposed to be better. Remember Luke Weaver going to San Jose State.
0: Yeah.
1: San Jose State will not be what we saw last year. This is a pretty tough schedule for Hawaii. On the road at Arizona State.
0: That's an interesting one. I think that North Dakota State game at home is going to be really intriguing because nobody knows what North Dakota State's going to be. I believe North Dakota State will be a bowl team, but how good they will be making that transition from FCS to FBS is going to be really, really fascinating. And they're getting a lot of games on national TV because I think they're one of the more interesting teams in the conference, immediately joining it.
1: And they have a pretty sporty quarterback as well, from what I'm reading.
0: Yeah. So there are a couple of games like that. You're absolutely right. And then I think there's the question of, is New Mexico for real again this year? After what Jason Eck was able to accomplish. And Wyoming at Wyoming. I think Wyoming is a wild card in the conference this year. Hawaii goes there. It's a day game, which I think is a plus for Hawaii. It's not like you're playing at night and it gets kind of cold in Laramie. Also, granted, it's in September, not November.
1: Right.
0: But you'd rather play there during the day than you would at like 7 o'clock at night. So
1: yes.
0: I think that's, there are, to me, the way this television schedule was aligned, there are so many more pluses for Hawaii, I believe, than there are negatives. That I think if you're a Hawaii fan, I know there are some people that are kind of nitpicking about it, and I get it, and we'll share some of that a little bit later on the good old X feed. But hey, this is a far cry from when you'd get like 4 games on national TV.
1: Yeah.
0: And everything else, like, you know, going back 2 years ago, everything else was pay-per-view.
1: Right, or it was, yeah, or your national TV games were like when Hawaii goes on the road to Florida, against Tim Tebow, right? I mean, it's like our body bag games were always on national TV, and it didn't look good.
0: It is Pacheco and Hart here on ESPN Honolulu. You want to get in touch with us, 808-296-1500. I do want to bring up something Chris talked about when we come back. Some of the things that UH could possibly learn from the WNBA. We're going marketing. That's next on ESPN Honolulu.
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3: I'm Christine Lisi. In the NHL Spotlight tonight, Game 4 of the Eastern Conference Final, where it has been all Carolina so far. In a span of less than 3 minutes in the first period, Hurricanes got goals from Logan Stankoven, Jordan Staal, and Sebastian Aho. They lead the Canadiens 3-0 in the second period. Montreal has just 7 shots on goal. The scoreless streak rolls on for Phillies ace Christopher Sanchez. 6 hits, 9 Ks, and 7 shutout innings extended his scoreless streak to 44 and two-thirds. The NL Cy Young favorite passing Grover Cleveland Alexander for the new Phils franchise record. Philadelphia beats San Diego 3-0. Sanchez has gone 5 straight starts of at least 7 innings while not allowing a single run for skipper Don Mattingly.
4: I thought he was a little rough early. You know, I don't know if this thing's on his mind at all. You know, going through it, knew he had to get through 4, I think it was. Seemed to settle down a little more after that. But, yeah, he's been amazing from the standpoint that it just seems like every time out, no matter what team or who it is, just kind of keeps going.
3: Mariners routed the A's 9-1, completed the sweep, and moved into first in the AL West. This was not a good night for the Braves, the team with the best record in baseball, or the team with the best record in the American League. That would be the Rays. Atlanta lost in Boston 8-0, while Baltimore, with a 5-run first, rolled over Tampa Bay 11-2. Cubs desperate to stop that 10-game losing streak, leading the Pirates 10-4, bottom 8. Gerrit Cole, 3 hits, 10 strikeouts. He and the Yankees lead the Royals 3-0 in the top of the 7th inning from Kansas City.
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0: It is Pacheco and Hart, Chris Hart, Josh Pacheco. You're listening to ESPN Honolulu. Great to have you in. Chris Hart went to a WNBA game, which means we both have one in our lifetimes. You went to Seattle. That's a place I'd love to check out at some point, Climate Pledge Arena. Hopefully they get the NBA back at some point there.
1: Is that going to be big enough for the NBA? It seats like 15,000?
0: That's a good question. It's a newer arena. I hope it would at least suffice if they can get it back.
1: You know what's interesting? There's no parking.
0: Really?
1: I mean, they have some parking garages and businesses, just like at...
0: it's like at Petco in San Diego.
1: Like Lumen Field and T-Mobile Park. T-Mobile, actually, you can get to T-Mobile a half an hour before a game. They got a big parking structure and find parking. Now, I went to a baseball game on Tuesday night. But, I mean, there's still a lot of people there. But, we found parking. Oh, I think the game started at 7, and we got there at a little after 6 o'clock. And there's this parking garage, like an office parking garage across Climate Pledge Arena. It's, like, across the street.
0: Mm-hmm.
1: So it's right there. They have street parking and all kinds of places to park. So, I mean, you don't really need parking there's enough.
0: Yeah.
1: But parking for a WNBA game was $30.
0: Okay.
1: Which is very reasonable,
0: yeah.
1: I think.
0: Yeah.
1: I mean, at the T-Mobile it was $25.
0: Really?
1: Yeah.
0: That's really good.
1: Yeah, the tickets for the Storm were $25 and I don't know, good seats, the lower section that we were sitting in.
0: Okay.
1: But you know, the first thing you do when you go in there is, they hand you this, as you come in, everybody, well, they have a table and there's all these green lights, these little wristbands with green lights on them. So they say it's for the light show.
0: Okay.
1: So everybody puts one on, and then you during the game, it's remotely you can't turn the light on or off. It's remotely controlled by them. So there's certain times of the game when all of a sudden you see 15,000 green lights light up in the seats, or they start flashing, you know, at a different time. And it really adds to it. And if you want to, you can keep the light as a souvenir afterwards, but it's not going to work, you know, so what good is that?
0: Right.
1: So what you see is people, they leave them. On the way out, they just drop them on the table so they can recycle them and the next fans use them. It was very cool.
0: Yeah, and it's apropos for an arena named Climate Pledge Arena. You're recycling your lights.
1: Right. And, they're crazy about recycling. Man, see, we're not quite there yet in Hawaii, but if you throw a soda can in the regular trash, people will stare at you.
0: Really?
1: Yeah. It's, you know, people are picking up rubbish all the time, and they're very, very, very conscious about that in the Pacific Northwest.
0: Did you eat anything good, by the way, at any of those ballpark or arena?
1: No. I had some popcorn. I'm on my weight loss journey, and I gained some weight on this one. I did have to go to Panera.
0: Okay.
1: Panera Bread.
0: Yeah.
1: I had to go. I mean, that's my favorite place.
0: Okay. All right. So the actual point of bringing this conversation not for me to hijack it and turn it into food, but you know, you and I both appreciate being into the game. You know, not just, okay, you're watching the game and then, you know, you're just kind of mulling around for a couple of minutes. You mentioned marketing. I mean, I think you mentioned the first thing of it is making fans feel like they're a part of something, like with the lights is
1: right.
0: Perfect. But you took some other notes down from what you saw, right?
1: Well, one of the things they do after, and I don't know if they happen to win this game, and Flaje Johnson, remember her from LSU? She's on Seattle. Wow, she's good. But what they did is afterwards, it's like UFC. They're interviewing the players on the PA system. And, you know, so everyone can, you know, listen in on what they thought of the game and share in their joy and excitement of the win. And by the way, you know, in San Sheriff Center, we have one big scoreboard in the middle. They have two that are twice that size. Oh. I mean, it's like they have two big squares up on the ceiling. But that was one thing, because the fans, they stick around and they're listening to them. A few people left when they were up by a certain amount with like a minute left. But most of the fans stayed there just to applaud the team, listen to the interview, watching them jump up and down and hug each other and stuff like that. And it's all on mic. So you're really sharing in the joy of the players. And I would love it if maybe at University of Hawaii they could do something like that.
0: Was it something where they just, like, you know, it was the TV interview that went over the PA, or was like a separate interview that was just for the fans in-house? Do you know?
1: I don't know. I don't know if this game was televised or not.
0: Okay.
1: I've become an instant fan, so I've been checking my TV. And they don't play much on national TV.
0: There are like
1: TV.
0: Six different television partners of the WNBA now.
1: But that was one thing. Another thing is they had a T-shirt cannon that actually rocked out some T-shirts. I think ours is broken because we haven't seen it, have we, lately?
0: I have not seen it since the wind event inside the Clarence T.C. Chang Athletics Complex.
1: What's the wind event?
0: I think the wind, like, sent the shirts way beyond the seats. I think there was that, and then there were some other ones.
1: How was there wind in the arena?
0: No, the wind wasn't the arena. I think there was something else where the shirts kind of unraveled when they came out. It was like, you've got the cannon, but it comes out like a whimper.
1: Oh, you see, they got, I mean, you know, who owns the Seattle Storm? One of these NBA teams or NFL teams.
0: That wasn't like Paul Allen is a minority. No, that would have been Portland. So no, that's not it.
1: No. Anyway, but I mean, this thing, it shot out. It only came out once, but I mean, it shot out 100 shirts.
0: Wow.
1: It just boom, boom, boom, boom, boom, boom, boom. It was like, whoa. And then they're cool. They have these little, I don't know if you can see this, you know, when people are shooting free throws, they lay these little towels on all the chairs.
0: And the towel, by the way, says look up, and it's got a green and yellow. Kind of reminds me of Mountain Dew or Sprite colors.
1: Yeah, because that's their colors. But it's look up, I'm guessing, because they're called the Storm, right? Look up, here comes the Storm. But anyway, they sit those, and these are cheap. They probably cost 30 cents to make. And they put them out on the seats, and everybody gets to wave a little towel. And it's, you know, gives you a little souvenir as well. By the way, one of the things that they're the promo products that they sell, T-shirts, hats, and all of that, I mean, this is, I mean, first class. I mean, it's, you've got, you know, you go to the hat section, and there's probably 30 different hats to choose from, 30 to 40, right? You can ever have all the T-shirts. But the thing about these guys is they've got everything from, I don't know, branded pencils and telephones and, I mean, more than just shirts and hats. They've got anything you can think of. They got a Seattle Storm logo on it, and it's for sale. It's really cool.
0: And that tells you, too, the popularity. Like, you know, if the team weren't popular and the league weren't popular, then you're not seeing, like, anything and everything. You're just going to get, right, like, the basics, and then you hope everybody buys out the basics, and then you've made some money on your product.
1: Right. No, and they've got jerseys. They got everything. Jackets, you know, 10 different types of jackets and sweaters. But, I mean, so it wasn't that crowded. I went there before. I looked around. And I said, oh, we'll just come after the game. Let's go find our seats. Bad mistake. You couldn't walk. You couldn't. It was so crowded after the game that, I mean, they were making a lot of money.
0: Wow.
1: The another thing is they had a DJ playing, and I don't think you can do this in college. But they have a DJ playing, and, oh, by the way, before I was going, let's go Storm, let's go Storm, just like let's go Bows, because that's the only cheer I know. The game starts and you start hearing everyone go, let's go Storm. they have the same cheer as we do. But they had a DJ playing, and they would actually play at certain times on defense just some different tones, just some beats. Dunk dunk, it's like a drum sound. Dunk, dunk, and everyone goes, defense, and then dunk, dunk. You're allowed to play some music while the game is going on. I don't think you can do that in college, but I thought that was kind of cool.
0: Yeah. We've seen that in the NBA, too. I think you would, like in high school, I think the referees would be like, yeah, no artificial noisemakers or things like that. Kind of take the fun out of it.
1: Right. And they had a DJ there, and so the DJ is playing this, and he's doing this stuff during the game and breaks and stuff like that. But he's got his own, not like our rainbow dancers. They have dancers there.
0: Yeah.
1: But he has his own, like, group of, like, six or seven young ladies. And they're dancing, and they're right there on the concourse. They're just dancing and getting into it and stuff. It's just it's such a different level of activity at these games that even with a 5 and 8 year old grandkids, they can be totally entertained throughout the game and not even watch the game. Yeah. It was really cool. And another thing was the announcer. The announcer, there's a lady, player named Zaya Cook. And so when she gets up to the, free throw line, he goes, let her! And everyone goes, Cook!
0: So you've got knowledgeable fans that you can tell if they're doing that, then they know the assignment, they know their team.
1: Right, yeah.
0: Love that.
1: Right, and the announcer, he was borderline not funny, but he had all these creative things that he would do. And just more stuff to bring the crowd into it. It's funny because, like, when, you know, you make a three, he's all, you know, Flaje Johnson for three! Everyone goes nuts. Mm-hmm. When the other team scores, he undersells it so badly. He'll be like, oh, I don't know, Patricia Jones, three. So-and-so, three. Basket by five. Totally unimpressed. It was just a great experience, folks. If you get a chance to ever go to a WNBA game, It's affordable, it's fun, and the product is great.
0: Yeah. Long ago were the days where you'd have a WNBA game and you'd have to have it at like this really small venue. Like if you were the team in Chicago, you wouldn't be playing at the United Center. You'd be playing at DePaul. If you were in Atlanta, you were playing at what's the small arena? I can't remember the name. Now, I mean, you're playing at State Farm Arena, which is the home of the Hawks, and they're selling them out. In Indiana, you're playing every game at Gainbridge, which is the home of the Pacers, and they're selling it out.
1: Yeah.
0: The Sparks, and I don't know if they're still doing it, but they were playing a good chunk of their games at Long Beach State at the Pyramid. And then moving, I think playing their other games at Crypto, they had to move games away from Long Beach State because the tickets were so good that, they were going to oversell, the Pyramid. So they were moving games back to LA in that arena. Whereas like, okay, maybe you get a couple thousand and you're playing in smaller venues. That should tell you a little bit about how much as everybody still tries to find an excuse to knock the product because that's just what people do.
1: You knock it about? Because they don't dunk?
0: No, I don't think it's that. I think everybody will find a way to make it seem like, oh, this is not like watching the men play. Or they're gonna knock a missed layup. What do they get on with Angel Reese? She says she's such a good player, but she can't hit a layup. Stuff like that. But I mean, look, people are going and watching it more than they have ever before.
1: Yeah, and I'm just looking at this is something from a while ago. The Golden State Valkyries, they've a pretty new team in the WNBA. Their valuation was $500 million. This year it's worth $850 million. In another couple of years, a lot of these teams are going to be billion-dollar teams. And these guys who bought them, at the very beginning, I mean, their value is going to increase tenfold. It's everything that put together to make it a great sporting event. Like I said, with the prices and those will go up. It's not just Caitlin Clark anymore.
0: Yes.
1: Right. And that's how it was when they said, oh, well, Caitlin Clark's coming to town. Let's, jack up all the prices against, that she's in. And the prices do slide. I went to a Connecticut Sun game, and they're not very good, so the tickets were $25. If the Aces or the Sparks come to town, I don't know if they play them or not, those ticket prices are going to go up a little, just like they do in the NBA.
0: Yeah.
1: And all over the place. But, yeah, great experience.
0: So what are the things that you think that UH can take away?
1: I like the interview segment at the end, but it's got to be – I like the announcer kind of having fun with the crowd.
0: Mm-hmm.
1: The volleyball – they do it in volleyball with Roof and all that kind of stuff. But I don't mind a little personality in the PA announcer. I think that would be great. Not saying we don't have it, but we certainly could have a little more. But I don't know. I mean, are Hawaii fans ready for that? Are you see the age of a lot of the basketball fans. It's a different demo than the men's volleyball fans. Men's volleyball fans, they get into it, they create it, they just start their own stuff and it takes off. Basketball fans, they're more my age, and a lot of them are just fuddy-duddies.
0: Yeah, I would never get caught saying that
1: to
0: you.
1: Hey, sit down. I can't see. Don't get excited. You're making too much noise. That still happens.
0: And I think that's, we both know Eric Matthews, the director of fan engagement and marketing. And I know one of the things that he kind of thinks of is trying to do things and hope, people kind of adjust to it. Taking risks, taking chances.
1: Yeah.
0: And some of them work. Frankly, some of them don't. But you never know until you try. I guess.
1: Yeah, and it is. It's the whole thing from a few years ago of coup.
0: Yeah,
1: that
0: flopped.
1: That's just trying too hard.
0: Yeah,
1: let's not try too hard and let the fans take it away. It's hard at football to come up with that kind of stuff, but in the arena sports, I can't say it on the air. What, Gary was telling me years ago what some of the Maryland fans do and say, and what they chant in unison. You won't be able to do that in Hawaii, but there is, the best ones Or ones that the fans come up with and the ones that catch on.
0: Yeah, and that's the one thing that volleyball on both sides has done so well. It's like we start it and we're going to hand it off to you. And you do the rest, especially on the men's side.
1: Right. We weren't the first on the men's side to come up with that, what is it, a Celtic clap or whatever you call it?
0: The Viking clap, yeah.
1: The Celtic clap. The Minnesota Vikings started that.
0: Mm-hmm.
1: And so we kind of adopted it. But look at how many teams, men's volleyball teams around the country, do that now as well. They didn't get that from the Vikings. They got that from us.
0: I'd be curious, and I'll focus on basketball a little bit because that's the other sport. Not, you know, like baseball, you can't really, you know, basketball, I think, is the other arena sport where I think you have room to be creative. But I know what you're saying, too, when you talk about demographic and who's there. But I also look at when I go to those games and I look at student sections and I'm wondering where they are. And, you know, at some point you have to don't you have to tailor a little bit to what you do, the excitement level, the promotions, you know, all that stuff to get those students there? I mean, because it almost feels like that's the one thing that in the other sports, it's there.
1: Well, they go to football.
0: Missing. Yes.
1: They all turn out for football. You know, and maybe it'll grow. You know, a perfect place for this to grow, for this kind of relationship to the players and the team, is women's basketball.
0: Yeah.
1: Even though we lost Laura Beeman, it's still, for women's basketball, those people that go there are rabid fans of UH sports, right? They'll be there on a Thursday, and, you know, it's just a matter of time before maybe those guys come up with something.
0: It is Pacheco and Hart on ESPN Honolulu. We did get a schedule that came out today with Rainbow Wahine Soccer. Their opening year in the Mountain West is coming up. Some quick reactions to that. Sports Center's in 9 minutes. Pacheco and Hart, ESPN Honolulu.
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0: All right, SportsCenter's coming up in just a little bit. College football is big in the conversation today with the television schedule. You've got the SEC versus the Big Ten today with the college football playoff and where it should go. And in first world problems, Arkansas's athletic director, Hunter Yurecek, complaining about the start times of games.
1: Oh, I saw that. I mean, he's got a little bit of a point.
0: Okay. We'll talk about that coming up in just a little bit. Texter from the 208, we're talking about arenas. How big is Grand Canyon's basketball arena? See, here's a good one when you talk about relationship to fans. Grand Canyon's basketball arena, I think, is closer to like 5,000 maybe. But it feels like it's bigger. The student section almost takes up like a third, or not maybe a third, but, you know, one side of the arena.
1: 7,000. 7,000.
0: Oh, but they're like right on top of you. I think I remember saying this when we went there 2 years ago. And it was like, you walk in and you kind of feel like you're walking into a rave. Because it's just so upbeat, you know, the lights are kind of dim, you know, they have one of the best student sections everywhere. They're called the Havoc, the Havocs, and they're really loud and they're really energetic and they don't stop. You know, they're on the opposite side of the benches. It's one of the coolest places, to go watch a basketball game. And now you'll get to do that every year because they're going to be a part of the Mountain West Conference in basketball. So, you get to experience it.
1: And that was part of the problem because, you know, the Cameron crazies at Duke, right? Mm-hmm. They got the best seats in the house.
0: Yeah.
1: And, there was always been talk about doing that at the Stan Sheriff Center, but the season ticket holders, they don't want to give up their seats to the students. So that's not going to happen.
0: But like the best place really, if you want students involved, is kind of, you know, where the band is. Like if you take that entire section behind the basket, especially when the opposing team is there, the right. band already does their job, you know, and then you have a couple of like straggling hecklers on the other side. And if you filled that other side behind the basket, that right side, and made that a student section, you gave them like, gave them some of those towels or you gave them some other props that they could wave when an opposing right. shooter's at the free throw line.
1: Yeah.
0: That's cool.
1: Right. Because just putting these little towels on the chairs, they don't cost anything.
0: Yeah.
1: You know, that would be very, very cool.
0: All right. One thing that won't be on campus this coming year is Rainbow Wahine soccer, with the exception of the alumni game. They're still working on the lower campus field, but they announced that the women's soccer schedule, the home matches, will be at Waipio Peninsula Soccer Stadium, and a large home schedule before this team ends up going on the road.
1: All right. And by the way, it's not in Waipio; it's in Waipahu. I don't know why.
0: Mayor Rick Blangiardi, can we change the name, please?
1: And are we called? Is that what the field is called? Campus Grass Field?
0: I know, right? Yeah.
1: I mean,
0: well, it's not done, so we can't ask for naming rights yet.
1: Yeah, they should get naming rights. They should get naming rights for Les Murakami Stadium. And call it the something at Les Murakami Stadium. Mm-hmm. You've got a lot of, you know, like the arena, right?
0: Right.
1: Like the,
0: Banco Arena.
1: Yeah, Banco Arena.
0: In 45 seconds, quick thoughts on the soccer schedule?
1: Boy, the Mountain West season starts really late, doesn't it?
0: It feels like it, yeah.
1: It doesn't start until, September 27th. The season starts with an exhibition on August 9th.
0: Well, don't forget, Colorado College is a member of the Mountain West. So it actually starts September 24th.
1: I didn't know that.
0: Yeah. Yeah.
1: What's Colorado College?
0: Great question. But I think they're an affiliate member of the Mountain West in only that sport.
1: Oh. Okay. Yeah.
0: And I think maybe men's soccer too, but, you know, Hawaii doesn't have men's soccer. But look at the names in the non-conference. Texas Tech, Kansas State, Washington State. Those are some pretty nice names to bring down for Rainbow Wahine soccer. We got SportsCenter coming up. Our first look at traffic as well. It's ESPN Honolulu.
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5: SportsCenter. Two periods are in the books. Game four, Eastern Conference Final in the Stanley Cup playoffs. I'm Q Myers. Carolina versus Montreal. Game four going on with the Hurricanes holding a 3-0 lead after two periods. Carolina scored three goals in under 3 minutes. The Hurricanes currently have a 2-1 series lead, with the winner of the series taking on the Vegas Golden Knights, who swept the Avalanche, earning their third trip to the Stanley Cup Finals in 9 seasons. In the NFL, Super Bowl 50 MVP Von Miller said on Wednesday that he is for sure playing for somebody in the 2026 season, that he has already lobbied Broncos coach Sean Payton for his former team to sign him. He said, I quote, "I don't want to pat myself on the back, but at 37 years old, I can still roll out of bed and still rush the quarterback. I'm still a great guy in the locker room. I bring great energy. I make sure everybody is ready to go." He's an unrestricted free agent after a 9-sack season with the Commanders in 2025, spent 11 seasons with Denver, traded to L.A. before the trade deadline in 2021, and had 110.5 of his 138.5 career sacks with that team. A couple NBA quick hitters. The NBA has warned Spurs Victor Wembanyama for violating media access rule. Wemby bypassed media obligations after Game 5 on Tuesday night. And the L.A. Lakers informed more than a dozen employees Wednesday they are being laid off as part of a reorganization under new franchise leadership. A source with knowledge of the situation told ESPN the Lakers sale to businessman Mark Walter at a $10 billion valuation was approved by the NBA Board of Governors in October after the team had been owned by the Buss family for nearly 50 years. For more scores and analysis, check out ESPN.com and the all-new ESPN app.
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6: There's one freeway accident right now, but it's affecting inbound traffic. It's on the Guadalupe Freeway eastbound in the Fort Shafter area. Traffic slows right after you go under Pu'uloa Road. After Middle Street, the H1 stays slow to Makiki. Going the other way, both freeways are backed up a little bit at the Halama Interchange, but not as much as usual. After Halama, the H1 stays at 14 miles an hour to the split. The trips going east and windward are all looking good.
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0: Chris Hart, Josh Pacheco, John Vineri coming up in 30 minutes. We'll talk about Hawaii football with the voice of Hawaii football here on ESPN Honolulu. Some of his thoughts on the national television designations for the University of Hawaii. As we tell you,

0: analyze the question and explain his answer to us.
1: I never thought about doing that. We should do that.
0: Yeah.
1: Next time we bring them on, we'll have John, then we'll like surprise him like with Mark on the other line.
0: There you go.
1: And then just have him talk and then go. But that's coming up just after the bottom of the hour. The Hawaii football schedule, part of the things that we're talking about today. Hawaii has 7 nationally televised games, the potential for an 8th, which is the Arizona State game on October 10th. That's a Big 12-controlled game. But the highlights, 3 games on the CW, including the rivalry matchup with UNLV on September 5th. That's gonna kick at 4, so be prepared. It's going to be a little warm to start the game. And then North Dakota State is one of the other ones. 6 o'clock on the CW, which means they're not messing with the normal kick time. They want to go 11 p.m. Eastern. So that's kind of cool. The other one is at Wyoming. So 3 on the CW. Stanford's on the ACC network. And then 3 others on a Fox network to be determined. So,
0: and when do they, you wrote an email to the staff explaining that. When do they determine what channel it'll be on?
1: They usually will determine it 13 days out. So a lot of the big networks, they want to make sure that each game is on the best possible network, depending on visibility. So sometimes you'll get 13 days out. There are some weeks where the games are really, really good. They'll wait until the Sunday before. And they'll tell you the time, and they'll tell you what channel. Those are the 6-day holds, is what they call
0: them. That doesn't help the time as well.
1: Yeah,
0: does that mess up any travel plans for the team? Probably not, right?
1: Probably not. I mean, they probably know they're going to leave 2 days before or something like that. It's just more of, I think the only thing it might mess is flying back. But maybe you have that kind of planned already, or however. Uh-huh. But yeah, I mean, like for example, if Hawaii's playing New Mexico on October 17th, and let's say, I'm just going to go through, I'm going to do the Rich Eisen for a moment. Let's say after 5 games, Hawaii is, as I think Hawaii could be, Hawaii's 3-2. And well, then you play Arizona State, you might be 3-3, let's say. That New Mexico game, if New Mexico is going into that game with a good record, you might very well be on FS1. Which is a good national cable network to be on.
0: Uh-huh.
1: New Mexico, by the way, 8 games on national television. That's something that they're hyping up, the potential for a 9th. There's a couple games that's like either CW or Mountain West Plus. I don't know. Maybe that's like a CW Flex or something.
0: Oh.
1: Yeah, they're hyping. They've got, you know, 3 on the CW, and they've got a Fox Flex for Hawaii and stuff like that. So that game potentially, they could be, I'm going to go ahead and say it. I think New Mexico could be 4-1 going into that Hawaii game.
0: Wow.
1: Because they have Central Michigan, at home. They have the world beaters in Mercyhurst. And then they're at Oklahoma, which I think would be the one loss, at New Mexico State, and at home against UTEP.
0: New Mexico State, it's a rivalry, so yes. You don't know what's going to happen in that one, maybe.
1: Yeah, and it's at New Mexico State, and those games have been drawing good crowds. That's a good point. But I think they will have a winning record. Mm-hmm. I think Hawaii has a chance to have a winning record going into that. So I could see that getting not getting sent down to FS2. You know, things like that. That's, as we said last hour, if you're good, your designation will be good when the networks decide where they want to be. And a lot of times too, there's, you know, okay, you know, the Mountain West has a deal with their networks who also have deals with the Big 12 and the SEC and whatever. So those games kind of get priority, and then it's where you're slotted after that. You're working with a whole bunch of conferences.
0: Yeah. This is the first part of the schedule is tough.
1: Mm-hmm.
0: Stanford on the road. UNLV, New Mexico State is at home. That's good. Wyoming, which we don't know much about, on the road. San Jose State, which will be much better offensively this year. We got them at home. Then Arizona State on the road. That's a tough schedule to start with.
1: Yeah. It gets a little better to the end. I think November is, you know, outside of the North Dakota State game at home, at UTEP,

0: at Nevada. I think those are both expected to be Hawaii wins. Sacramento right. State's in their first year of FBS. You know, they're moving into the MAC, I think it is. That's senior night. That I think a lot of people would expect would be a win for Hawaii at home. So, yeah, you're right. I think if Hawaii comes out of those first six games and Hawaii's 3-3, I think that's a win. And that sets you up really, really well for bowl eligibility. And if Hawaii's better than 3-3 in those six games, man, you got to feel really good about where you're going.
1: That means you beat somebody like Stanford on the road, UNLV, San Jose State, or Arizona State. If you're 4-2, my goodness.
0: Also, some of the things being talked about, Hawaii women's soccer. We mentioned that briefly last hour. The 2026 Mountain West schedule is out. Well, we knew the schedule is out. We now know the non-conference. And Hawaii's going to open up an exhibition, so it doesn't count. But it's against Seattle U, and it's going to be at on Pukalani, Maui. On August 9th, and then they've got the...
1: Where is that?
0: Where is Pukalani?
1: Oh, I put
0: Maui?
1: You on the spot. I'm going to Google it. I mean, I've heard of it. I might have even been there. But anyway, that's great for the, you know, the Maui fans.
0: Yeah. I know they have, like, a club team there. I'm guessing they might be playing at Kamehameha Maui, which I think is in Pukalani.
1: Okay.
0: I would imagine that's where they'd play, but they might be still figuring that out.
1: You know what I noticed? all of the tournaments are sponsored by the Outrigger.
0: Outrigger's been a huge supporter of right. women's soccer.
1: Outrigger soccer kickoff, followed by the Outrigger Invitational, followed by Outrigger No Ka'oi.
0: Yeah. Yep. That's
1: imagine the folks at Utah Valley or Washington State or New Mexico State. If they win the, you know, win the trophy for that tournament, they're all, what's a Naka'oi? I think there's a typo on our trophy.
0: Do they even have a trophy for that?
1: Well, you should. It's a tournament.
0: That's a good question. I legitimately ask.
1: What do you
0: if
1: get? A certificate? A framed certificate? I mean, come on.
0: Or just admiration and appreciation that you you took the money to come down.
1: Go down to the trophy house and pick one up. Come on.
0: Opponents that are coming down for the three Outrigger events, Texas Tech, Kansas State, Western Michigan, Idaho, New Mexico State, Washington State. Hawaii's not playing Utah Valley, but Hawaii does have a matchup with Hawaii Pacific on August 29th. And all of that's going to be at the Waipio Peninsula Soccer Stadium, with the exception of the alumni match, Saturday, September 9th, 10:30 in the morning at Lower Campus.
1: I wonder if Natasha Kai would come out and play in the alumni match.
0: That's a good question.
1: Yeah.
0: Coach like Bud would know that.
1: Yeah, well, let's ask her.
0: Yeah. I think we have some open slots on Friday, potentially.
1: You mentioned HPU. Congratulations to UH Hilo. They won the PacWest Commissioner's Cup.
0: There's some good stuff going on in the PacWest, by the way. HPU's adding flag football. Hilo wins the Commissioner's Cup. And they dominated the Commissioner's Cup.
1: The last 3 years, I think.
0: I think so. I think you're right. And could we see an exodus of the SEC from the NCAA? This whole college football playoff conversation and NILs has taken things to like a brand new level.
1: But it just shows you, because I've always said the SEC, the SEC and Big Ten, they can get together on their own and make a new league. So Kirby Smart was asked the question about the college football playoff, because everybody seems to be okay with 24 teams except the SEC. And so he's like, well, basically, I'm paraphrasing, but basically he said, well, if we have to just go out on our own, we'll just go out on our own. It's like, if we can't have it our way, we're going to leave the NCAA. Now, Kirby Smart doesn't make that decision,
0: no.
1: But that's, you know, kind of his thought and the attitude, I think, of a lot of people in the SEC.
0: You know, I don't even know truly what the SEC's stance is, just because I feel like we hear a whole lot of different things between, okay, Kirby Smart saying one thing, Greg Sankey, the commissioner of the SEC, has his own belief. And then, of course, you know, ESPN kind of has their own thing. you know, there is division in the SEC. I mean, Greg Sankey said it himself that the conference is not unanimously in favor of 24 teams
1: right.
0: or 16, which is a little bit of a problem because the SEC and the Big Ten are the two, like, voting parties here that make the most difference when it comes to where the college football playoff goes. But it makes what Kirby Smart said, you know, putting him on a little bit of an island, because your commissioner's not going that far, but you are.
1: Yeah. First thing they need to do, excuse me, in the Power Four conferences is get rid of the championship games. You don't need those, mm-hmm. right? And make that week a part of the playoffs. But I don't understand why the SEC doesn't want, or someone like Kirby Smart doesn't want a 24-team playoff. I mean, yeah. They would have, you know, I don't know, it's just bigger is better, isn't it?
0: I mean, if you're a bigger conference, yeah.
1: And you'll have more SEC teams in it.
0: Uh-huh. In fact, was it Joe? No, Roger Denny. He's the new AD at Oklahoma. He's like, oh, you know what? If there's college football expansion, then you know what? We could bring we could bring back Bedlam with Oklahoma State.
1: There you go.
0: And bring back that rivalry because, you know, it's not about the rivalry. Oh, we want to play Oklahoma State. No, it's about money because yeah. You're going to make them a lot of money with those rivalry games.
1: Right.
0: At some point, they've got to figure something out here because this is the one thing that is dragging down college football is not knowing how far you want to take this, at least in college basketball. All right. There's a lot of disagreement over expanding college basketball's March Madness to now, what was it, 78 teams or whatever it is.
1: But 70, you know
0: what? Yeah. But you know what? They got it done. They got it done. There wasn't this public battle between conference chairman and coaches and, oh, we're gonna leave or things. You know, it was I know you don't like it, but we're going to do it anyway. And we're going to pass it, and the TV networks like it, and you eventually are going to like it. So deal. College football is not the same way. And granted, I know there's more money on the line, but that's the one thing that just kind of is dragging down the sport, which can continue to grow. I don't know. I like conference championship games, so mm-hmm. I'm kind of the dissenter in this argument.
1: I'd like it for, you know, the Mountain West and places like that. Because it's something, I mean, that's something cool where you win your conference. You win a championship. But, yeah, for the other schools, nah.
0: Yeah, and, I think for the group of conferences,
1: yes.
0: It's especially important.
1: Yes.
0: Because if you're guaranteed just one school, you want to make sure that the best school is the one getting in. And if it's Hawaii because you won the Mountain West, then you want to make sure of that. And if... what's his name? Was it Tim Pernetti? I think it was throwing out the idea of the NIT for college football, like the group of five open, where you're going to have your best group of five teams with the exception of the best one, because the best one would go to the college football playoff. Then you want to make sure the best one is actually going.
1: Yeah. See, I'm still for the idea of not of the group ofs. You don't go to the college football playoff. Mm-hmm. That's something for the guys with all of that money that you don't have. I mean, I'd rather win the group of six national championship than go to the CFP and get murdered in the first round by Alabama.
0: Right.
1: I mean, that's
0: It is Pacheco and Hart coming up tomorrow, game six of the Western Conference Finals. And guess who all eyes are on?
1: Who?
0: Victor Wembanyama.
1: Wemby?
0: Yeah. And it's not, and I'm not talking about all eyes like looking up at. I'm talking about all eyes looking down on, especially after today. The NBA gave Wemby a break. We'll talk about that and more coming up after we look at traffic. Pacheco and Hart, ESPN Honolulu.
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3: ESPN Honolulu Traffic is brought to you by Midas Hawaii.
4: Traffic's good going windward, and on the windward side, a little bit slow right now from Castle Junction to Manawili Junction, but not as bad as it's been lately. There's also some slow traffic on Kamehameha Highway after the H3. North Shore traffic got extra backed up today. Kamehameha Highway southbound is backed up from Waimea Bay to Pipeline. The northbound traffic is backed up from Waimea to Punalau Place. We do have one accident. It's on the Moanalua Freeway townbound in the Fort Shafter area.
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0: It is Pacheco and Hart. I think Chris fawning over his mouse made it over the air.
1: Yeah. Oh, really?
0: I think it did. Computer mouse, by the way. Chris does not have a pet mouse. I just want to make sure we make that distinction.
1: I used to have a pet mouse.
0: Really?
1: I used to have a pet rat.
0: Oh, okay.
1: That was like growing up. That's like, geez, what is that? Mid-70s? Early-70s?
0: Okay. All right.
1: Yeah. They sold rats and mice at the pet store. I wonder if they still do that.
0: That's a good question.
1: Yeah.
0: We got a text early on from one of our listeners of the program. This is from the 208. First elimination game for Wemby. How will he react? Wemby being Victor Wembanyama. The San Antonio Spurs are down 3-2. Game 6 coming tomorrow in the Western Conference Finals against Oklahoma City. And before we talk about that, Victor Wembanyama was in the news today because the NBA decided that they weren't going to fine him after he skipped out on his media availability after the loss.
1: Because he was pouting?
0: Yeah, I mean...
1: Oh, so yeah, well, it's okay.
0: I don't know. I feel like the NBA is coddling him.
1: Yeah.
0: Like, usually when that happens, you get fined. Instead, they gave him a little bit of a warning. And to me, it's almost like saying, you know what? We know you're a star. We know you're young. You know.
1: We know you have hurt feelings.
0: Yeah.
1: And you know what? You got to just suck it up and do what. Oh, gosh. What's the guy running back for the Seattle Seahawks?
0: Marshawn Lynch.
1: Marshawn Lynch. Just say, I'm here so they don't find me. Answer every question with, I'm here so they don't find me. That'll be classic.
0: I mean, I remember we had the conversation a couple of weeks ago about when he threw that elbow against. And I remember you said he should have been suspended.
1: Yep. At least a game.
0: Yeah. Do you remember, this is in hockey, the Vegas Golden Knights, they had an issue where, you know, they were restricting media access in the playoffs, and this was in the Western Conference semis against the Anaheim Ducks. You know what the NHL did to them? They didn't open the dressing room to the media, and John Tortorella, the head coach, didn't speak to reporters. The NHL's punishment, they fined the head coach $100,000, and they took away the team's second-round draft pick in 2026.
1: Wow.
0: Yeah.
1: I mean, I could see maybe Wemby didn't know. You know, I'm mad, I'm upset, I scored 7 points or whatever it is, and so I'm just, you know, I don't know. This was after they said, yeah, this game, we're going to be physical.
0: Yeah.
1: They weren't.
0: You know, the NBA really should have fined him. You know, you got to start him young. I feel like when you're a parent, you know, you've got to teach him young. When you make a mistake, you know, you do better the next time. Not, oh, he's going to pout again. He's not going to show up, and then you're going to fine him. But look at how much money he makes. Does the fine really do anything?
1: Look, I mean, fine him. You know, give the guy $100,000 fine. And you know what? Do they? I'm guessing they do it like the NFL. You get fined, and they give that money to charity.
0: Probably.
1: So somebody could have used that $100,000.
0: It's one of those areas where now we're looking at Victor Wembanyama a little bit differently. You know, we've talked about him as kind of a unicorn in what he's able to do on the basketball floor. Now we're like, okay, is Victor's youth showing at this point? Jason Minnix, 94.1 San Antonio Sports, was on Amber and Ian a short time ago, and he called what Victor Wembanyama did after Game 5 immature.
2: He was wrong. It was the most immature thing he has done as an NBA player. And what I find interesting on my show this afternoon, Amber, a lot of Spurs fans saying, you know what, it doesn't matter. No big deal. And my response was, all right, LeBron James had done that. You guys would be hammering him left and right. It's a part of his job. It's a part of the responsibility when you're the team leader and a future face of the NBA. And when you have a bad night, you have to face the music. He doesn't miss many opportunities. And certainly after game one, he didn't skip out on talking to the media after his heroics. When you have a bad game, and he was bad last night on both ends of the floor, that's a part of the responsibility. It's a part of the job. He's got to do that.
1: You know, of course, a member of the media is going to have that, right?
0: Yeah.
1: He didn't come out and talk to us, so I'm really mad. But he's right. It was immature, and he's right about LeBron James. If it was LeBron James or James Harden or something like that, Kevin Durant, people would be all over it. It's Wemby. He seems to get a pass a little bit because he seems like he's an all-around nice guy. But it was immature.
0: Yeah.
1: Good word.
0: We're seeing an edge in him, though. I mean, there was video. I didn't notice this during the game, but there was video of him walking back to the bench when a timeout was called and, like, just, you know, bumping into Chet Holmgren on his way back. And a couple of Thunder players looked at him and was like, yeah, he really? You know, yeah. Like, he didn't see this because now the pressure's on. For real, now the pressure's on. Hasn't dealt with that all year. Now it's like, okay, everybody wants to see you in the NBA Finals. You want to be in the NBA Finals.
1: Right.
0: But this is the roadblock you're up against, and it's either you perform or you don't. But if you don't, you got to handle it better.
1: Yeah, you got to be a good loser. And you got to, my old partner Gary always says, you got to learn to lose before you win. It's like, you know, it's not like he's full of himself, but I think it's just a little bit, he's used to winning. He's used to being the best. All his life, he towers down. I mean, he dunks the ball without even jumping hardly. His elbows are above the rim when he dunks. He has such an easy time with this. And then you see how he reacts when he doesn't have an easy time against a really good team that kind of out-physicals him a little bit.
0: We'll have game 6 tomorrow. Coverage begins at 2. We'll be on right afterward with a little post-show. Will it be Oklahoma City and the New York Knicks in the NBA Finals, or will we have to wait a little while, get to a Game 7 on Saturday? We'll have to find out. All right, the voice of Hawaii football, John Venere, is going to join us coming up next. Traffic first and Sports Center after that, ESPN Honolulu.
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4: Good going windward, and on the windward side, a little bit slow right now from Castle Junction to Matawili Junction, but not as bad as it's been lately. There's also some slow traffic on Kamehameha Highway after the H3. North Shore traffic got extra backed up today. Kamehameha Highway southbound is backed up from Waimea Bay to Pipeline. The northbound traffic is backed up from Waimea to Punalau Place. We do have one accident. It's on the Moanalua Freeway townbound in the Fort Shafter area.
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6: Carolina versus Montreal, game number 4, Eastern Conference Finals in the Stanley Cup playoffs, is into the third period. I'm Q Myers. Currently, the Hurricanes have a 3-0 lead with under 12 minutes left to go in this one. Carolina scored their 3 goals all in under 3 minutes. The Hurricanes currently have a 2-1 series lead with the winner of this series taking on the Vegas Golden Knights, who swept the Avalanche, earning their third trip to the Stanley Cup Finals in 9 seasons. In the NFL, Super Bowl 50 MVP Von Miller said on Wednesday that he is for sure playing for somebody in the 2026 season, that he's already lobbied Broncos head coach Sean Payton for his former team to sign him. He said, I don't want to pat myself on the back, but at 37 years old, I can still roll out of bed and still rush the quarterback. I'm still a great guy in the locker room. I bring great energy. I make sure everybody is ready to go. In Green Bay, Packers running back Josh Jacobs was released from jail on Wednesday after his arrest on several domestic violence charges. Pending further investigation, the Brown County District Attorney's Office announced that the investigation remains open and ongoing. Our office, they said, has requested additional investigation. Is there a reason to believe there additional evidence may exist that would impact whether criminal charges are appropriate and what charges would be issued? Jacobs was released from custody at that time, and a final charging decision will be made by their office at a later date. For more scores and analysis, check out ESPN.com and the all-new ESPN app.
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0: Chris Hart, Josh Pacheco, we make up Pacheco and Hart here on ESPN Honolulu. You want to get in touch with us throughout the program at number 808-296-1500. 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That's our phone line. Right here on AM 1500 and 92.7 FM, where you can hear Hawaii football all season long. The voice of Hawaii football here on ESPN Honolulu, John Venneri, joins us now. Here on the program, John, outside of the obvious and for disclosure, not that people don't know, John is also with KHON2 and Living 808. Their group, the Next Star group, also has the CW. Outside of the fact that you guys have three games, on your television stations and potentially up to four more, with the Fox TBAs and, the Mountain West Championship game on Fox. I'm curious kind of what your thoughts are on seeing this all come out today.
1: Yeah, well, I mean, we're extremely happy, as KHON. the sister station CW, Hawaii CW 93 on, it's one of those things where they've been a partner with the Pac-12 and now with the Mountain West, and we're excited that we're able to carry the game. I know a couple of years ago we did the Washington State game against Hawaii. That didn't turn out so well, but the Fox networks are those that say Fox Network are likely not going to be on KHON, but the Mountain West Championship game will definitely be on KHON. The only other question is Arizona State. They're a Big 12 team that has partnerships with TNT, ESPN, and Fox. That one could be on the actual Fox network. So potential there with the Arizona State game, but we're super excited. I talked with our general manager and our sales team today, Bruce Nakamura. I mean, they're really excited that this is an opportunity for us to promote and just further our partnership and our promotion of Hawaii athletics and UH football and supporting Timmy Chang, as we've done, as you know, the last few years, taking on the Timmy Chang show and putting what just was a radio show and then putting that on TV, thanks to, you know, Matt Apana and everybody at ESPN Honolulu letting us piggyback and put that on TV for TV viewerships. 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
1: Well, you know what I mean, Chris?
0: It's still me. I just want to say, by the way, I might be like the biggest viewer of Hawaii CW, just because I watch WWE NXT every Tuesday night, and I could probably rattle off when.
1: Penning. Oh, you're one of those.
0: I'm one of those. Yes, I am. Yes, I am.
1: Well, I got to admit, I have been a CW fan for a number of years, as it was the home of superhero television.
0: That's
1: with
0: right.
1: Superman and Lois and. And so I'm so glad that they've gotten into the sports realm, and even more so now that they're taking over and airing Mountain West games. I'm super excited about that. But back to your original question, which could take 5 minutes. KHON is extremely happy that we will be able to air UNLV, Wyoming, North Dakota State, all on two of those home games on Hawaii CW. That is free for everyone.
0: By the way, Whose Line Is It Anyway? Also on that network, one of the shows I love. John Venneri joining us.
1: Fabulous show.
0: Yes, it is.
2: What about Police 24/7?
0: I don't watch.
1: I don't know about that one.
0: But that's one of those News Nation shows. I think they crossed over. News Nation is one of those Next Star channels. By the way,
1: here, Josh, I'm all about Equal. Hey, Chris, you're one of those.
0: You know, you said something though that I wanted to build on. Two of those three Hawaii home games, picked up on national over-the-air television, which I think is huge. I mean, how often would we talk about that amount of Hawaii football home games? And just let's forget television designation for just a moment. Not only getting picked up on national TV, but I'll look at that North Dakota State game for just a moment. National television, and the game's still at 6 o'clock at night, which means they're willing to have an 11 p.m. game, and have it as part of like a major slate of games. Like, that to me tells me how much they appreciate what Hawaii football does, where, okay, we're not going to move a kickoff to 1 o'clock in the afternoon for East Coast primetime. Hey, we want to have your home games, and we want to keep it at a pretty good slot for your viewers, but not the viewers necessarily, but for those wanting to go to games.
1: Well, Josh, you and I have been a part of the media days together now for the last, since Timmy Chang took over. Mm-hmm. And the commissioner has been very, very vocal about how Hawaii is sellable in the fact that they are the last football game on college, you know, in college football. And so I'm not surprised that the CW is keeping that as the deal. And that was, to be honest, it was probably part of the deal when they signed the contract, to air these games. So I'm not surprised at all that is the case, because of how vocal the commissioner for the Mountain West has been in how strong of a, or how big of a deal it is to have Hawaii as the last football game in college football.
0: I know one thing that you liked right away. Playing at Wyoming in a game that is, A, not in November, which we already knew already, but B, not being played at 7 o'clock at night.
1: Oh, my gosh, I know, right? I'm so thankful that it's in September, where the temperatures will probably be somewhat normal. Northern Illinois, however, at the end of October, or towards the end of October, could be a little chilly. but you're right. No, and then for the first time ever, we're playing UNLV in September on the 5th. I mean, all three of those, we're starting the conference really early this year. And so, yes, I'm thankful that I don't have to go to Laramie in late November.
0: How do you feel, by the way? And I can even take the broadcaster hat out of this from you. Just playing a rivalry game in week one, week zero, Stanford, obviously at Stanford, but playing a rivalry game in week one really feels weird to me.
1: It does. It does. And a conference game at that. Usually you've got, you know, at least for the last how many years, we've had a few games in September, or all of September, if anything, as non-conference games. So to be able to start conference play right away like this, it's both cool that because we have it at home. I'd much rather have it at home than in at UNLV. And so, it'll be interesting. I think this is a schedule that could play in Hawaii's favor, and it could also play in Hawaii's favor recruiting-wise because of how many games are on national television.
2: I'd like to actually play, you know, Nevada that early, not UNLV.
1: Well, I will say, since you're talking about Wyoming in late November and how cold it is, I've been in Nevada where it's been really, really cold. And we are playing them in late November, the 21st. But that also is on Fox. But, yeah, it could be cold. But then again, Hawaii's got players that will go out and warm up in no shirt, with no shirts on. So,
2: yeah.
0: You know,
1: while we're in our warm booth watching.
0: Yeah, with warmers in there.
2: Lono Manners, I remember, did that years ago.
1: Yeah,
2: I thought it was Wyoming, but yeah, something like that. Yeah, by the way, daytime high late September, usually in Laramie, 74 degrees, can get down to as low as 46 at night. So okay, hopefully the game will be done. Yeah.
0: 74 sounds beautiful.
1: 74 sounds amazing for college football, especially at 7,000 feet up.
2: Yeah.
0: You know, I want to bring up one other thing about the UNLV game in September. Chris and I were talking about earlier that first six games of the schedule is I don't want to say brutal, but it has the potential to be really, really, really tough. Stanford, UNLV, New Mexico State's improved. Wyoming, I believe, is a wild card in the conference. I think, you know, Chris and I both agree San Jose State should be better than what they were last year. They were a disappointment last year. And then Arizona State being a Big 12 team.
1: Unless you're talking about the game against Hawaii, because they laid
0: point.
1: The putty stick.
0: Good
1: they
0: point.
1: They put the putty stick on us last year. So, yeah.
0: That's a great point. But
2: and you know what? We saw how good Luke Weaver can be. That's what scares me a little.
0: That's if he wins
1: the
0: job.
1: Yeah, good point.
0: But here's the other thing that I look at with the UNLV game is you're playing for something that has stakes so early in the season that, you know, sometimes you feel like, because you don't have a preseason in college football, sometimes you feel like there's a little bit of a ramp up before you get into conference play.
1: Right, right.
0: There is no ramp up. I mean, it's Stanford, and if you're not prepared for Stanford, you better be ready for UNLV, and right there, the stakes are kind of high. That can kind of get the adrenaline and the blood flowing right out of the gate, which means, I mean, that could really set you up well. With a good win there, knowing how much is on the line, that can carry you a little bit.
1: Well, absolutely, especially how bad we took a shellacking at their place last year. And so to play a team that was pretty decent and had a really good season, you know, I'm not sure what happened with them in the off season. I'll do my homework eventually, but you know, that is a football team that has genuinely been good, but has always been a rival to Hawaii. And the Ninth Island Showdown moves into the Islands of Eight. And so, you know, you're right. There's a lot to be played for. But, I mean, every game is important when you're looking at possibly going to a bowl game at the end of the season. Hawaii knows better than anyone with that. And last year they didn't have to play the numbers game. They just did it. And so we're hoping they just do it again, because it's this could be either a really good schedule or a really tough schedule. But you've got the good ones or the tough ones at home. I mean, that's not to say that some of the road games aren't going to be tough, but you've got some of the ones that may be potentially your question marks. When you look at the season, when you play the matchups, the question marks are at home. And you know, hopefully Hawaii can steal a few on the road, and this could be a decent season.
0: You'd rather have the question marks at home rather than on the road.
1: Absolutely. I would rather have it at the TC Chin Complex than anywhere else.
0: And I think one of those, I think everybody's kind of circling, I am as well, is the North Dakota State game, which is November 14th. That's military night.
1: One of the best teams in the country.
0: Yes. Yep. And I think, you know, they've got a ton of games on national TV just because I think they are kind of a media interest, especially going from FCS to FBS, where they've had a lot of success previously. I think there are a lot of people that really want to know how good North Dakota State can be. And, you know, I'm thinking by that point, November 14th, I see Hawaii in contention potentially to clinch a bowl berth by that point. I mean, just kind of the way I could potentially see that schedule playing out. That North Dakota State game to me could be one of the biggest ones of the year. Sans UNLV and sans homecoming against New Mexico.
1: Well, and then there you have it. I think you just laid it out there because we were just talking about it. We have North Dakota State at home. Thank you. And that, you know, that's one of the places that I would rather play than going all the way to, what is it, Fargo. I would much rather be playing that at home in November than Fargo, North Dakota. They are a very good football team, but you can't put anything past anybody on this schedule. Northern Illinois at their place has been good. They're not always great, but they're a team that will be a question mark, I guarantee it. And we'll know more about our team when we get to that point, because then you'll be eight games in. So you'll know a little bit more about our football team. But really, will we ever really know until Stanford? We'll know a little bit more when we go on the road against Stanford, how well this team is prepared. And that's kind of always been the situation. You never really know what you got until you get on the field against somebody else.
0: Coming up tonight on the CW, Police 24/7, a brand new episode followed by Law & Order Toronto, Criminal Intent.
1: Hey, and coming up all season long, regardless of the TV schedule, you got the Brudda broadcast on ESPN 1500 all season long, week in, week out. Bingo.
0: I'm looking forward to it. John Venneri, the voice of Hawaii football here on ESPN Honolulu. John, we'll talk again shortly. I know we're getting ready for a month and a half from now. Mountain West Media Day is at the Palms this year. I'm excited to go back to the Palms.
1: And for all your listeners, stay tuned to all the social medias of ESPN Honolulu. We'll have some digital content there. They plan on making Media Day very big because essentially this is a new conference. They've invited four players and the coach, and so they're making it a big deal in the Palms. Who knows? They could hit it big.
0: And I think, by the way, one of the things about being at the Circa was that it's 21 and up, right? So we've had years where you couldn't have Micah Alihato previously because he was under 21. I don't think the Palms is a 21 and up hotel, so I think that takes away that takes away any of those eligibility requirements for media days.
1: Yeah, and I think the Palms made a deal with the Mountain West. I think basketball is going to be mm-hmm. there, right? If I'm correct, yeah. So it's good. It's good change of scenery. They've done it at a couple different places, but now it's at the Palms. So I'm looking forward to it.
0: All right, John. I'll see you. I'll see you in a little bit. Thanks, man.
2: Thanks, John.
1: All right, guys. Take care. See ya.
0: That's John Venneri, voice of Hawaii football here on ESPN Honolulu. Yeah, he was talking about Mountain West Media Days. So in the past, it'd be like two players and head coach, right? So
2: now four, huh?
0: Yeah. So, you know, it'd be like offensive player and defensive player. Boise State wouldn't bring their quarterback, and people would be like, why isn't Boise State bringing their quarterback? Air Force would bring their punter because, of course, it's Air Force. you know, we have to bring our I don't know why it's the punter, but we bring our punter. So now, unless Air Force brings a punter and a kicker, this should be a little more normal. Four players instead of two.
2: Yeah, four players. So who would go? Because Micah is still... He's still. Oh no! You could.
0: Oh,
2: you would bring
0: go.
2: The quarterback.
0: Yeah.
2: Right. You would bring the quarterback.
0: I would think you'd
2: last
0: bring,
2: year, of course, you bring Peter Manuma, but yeah. This year,
0: I would think you'd bring Pofele Ashlock.
2: Oh yeah.
0: And then I think you
2: couple
0: gotta,
2: of guys on defense.
0: Yeah, you got to pick them on defense. I think you got to bring at least one linebacker. I can't think of who. And then probably one guy out of the secondary. Can't think of who. I think there's just there's a lot of potential names there.
2: Well, there's maybe Sebo.
0: Yeah.
2: You know, he's coming back. Or, you know, who knows? You know, maybe we just send our long snapper. Send the long snapper. Right? Because they don't get to do this kind of stuff. Well, Alejandro's always in the spotlight. You send the long snapper. You send our punter. Whoever our kicker is going to be.
0: There's three
2: guys right there. And then you send the – well, they maybe you send – I don't know. It's a good question. You know what? Send some people from Los who are from Bishop Gorman so they can go back home.
0: Hmm. Okay.
2: That might be a way to do it.
0: I do like the kicker idea just because, okay, who's the next Kansei Matsuzawa? Let's prep him early. And then if he has a good year, then all right, people already know who he is because you've already got the sound bites and the video and he's doing some of the highlight packages with all the television networks while they're there.
2: Right.
0: So,
2: can you imagine back in the day when Tamua was playing, if they brought Tamua and he was doing some stand-up or something?
0: That would be awesome. I also, my goal this year, they had College Football 26. They had that at Media Days. And we got to see Micah play, and we got to see Timmy see that he didn't look like Timmy in the game. I'd like to play like a couple snaps on College Football. Well, I think it would be 27 or something. I think that'd be kind of fun. Yeah. We got one other thing on the television schedule that I wanted to bring up, and we'll do that coming up here in a little bit. Let's get traffic first. 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
5: If you're going west, traffic's typical this afternoon. There are slowdowns on both freeways to Halaba, and then it's slow on the H1 to the split. The driving time from downtown to the split, 31 minutes by taking the Moanalua. It's a minute longer if you take the H1. For inbound drivers, the H1 slows at the east end of the airport viaduct. The Moanalua is slower. It got backed up before Pu'uloa Road because of an accident earlier at Fort Shafter. After middle, it's slow to Kiki.
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0: All right, SportsCenter is coming up in just a couple of minutes. It is Pacheco and Hart here on ESPN Honolulu, listening in from the 398, listening to Josh and Chris on ESPN Honolulu. Hey, thanks for telling us.
1: It sounds like they didn't finish their thought.
0: Or it sounds like someone was asking them what they were doing, and then they said what they were doing, but meant to send it to the person that was asking them what they were doing, as compared to sending it to us. Mm-hmm. That's my guess.
1: Okay. Like, well, thank you. Thank you for listening.
0: Like, the wife is like, what are you doing? I'm listening to Josh and Chris on ESPN Honolulu, and the wife's probably saying, who?
1: What's that? I thought that was a social media outlet.
0: Who? They're content creators, wifey.
1: They're storytellers. They're telling stories and I'm listening.
0: I had one more note on the television package that we learned with the Mountain West today, but also the Pac-12 had theirs today, and you know, everybody's gonna make their comparisons, Pac-12 and Mountain West, because you know, why did they split? But also, who got the better deal? And I'd make the argument that still the better television deal actually was the Pac-12s. They get more money than the Mountain West, obviously.
1: Right.
0: But 100% of their games end up on television. Nothing on, I mean, you can stream them, but they're not like streaming exclusive games. Like, you've got games on CBS, CBS Sports Network, the Fox family of networks, CW, and then, see, I'm cool like that, and USA Network. So between cable and broadcast, everything is right there. You don't have anything that you need a streaming subscription for. Mm-hmm. So, I mean, the Pac-12 is making that a big deal today. 100% on TV to kind of, you know, go at the Mountain West, because, well, 22 of your Mountain West football games are on streaming only.
1: Right. And, you know, because when they left, they're not a major conference. Mm-hmm. They're trying to be like Central Florida did by claiming themselves as a major before they actually made it into, what are they in, the Big 12 now?
0: Yes.
1: But, you know, so it's... They're just they're working their way towards trying to be a real conference again. That's a wrong word to say, but that's what, you know what I mean?
0: I know exactly what you mean, yeah.
1: And they're not a group of five. They're the Mountain West Conference from last year.
0: Right.
1: And you got two of the lousiest teams that formerly were in the Pac-12 that stayed. Everybody left you guys for a reason. You weren't that good. You were holding them down. So now it's like, there's no difference to me in Mountain West and the Pac-12, except the TV deal. Because of the Pac-12 name, it's marketing-wise. That's why they got more money. Because they used to be a Power 5 team.
0: There are a lot of people saying before this all came out, oh, Boise State's going to get they're going to be the biggest attraction. They're going to be the biggest draw in the Pac-12. And, you know, because every game's on national TV of some kind, that there's no, like, real comparison. But I think if I saw correctly, they have one, like, big network game, which I think is the Oregon game that's on CBS. Everything else is cable. So it's like, Boise State actually the big draw?
1: And if Boise State is the big draw, you know, with Dante Moore as the quarterback, Oregon is going to, they're going to beat up Boise State pretty badly. And that's not going to be a good look for the Pac-12. You're going to say, what? That's your big dog? That's your, the star of your conference? They can't even hang with Oregon.
0: Yeah.
1: And we're not even talking, you know, Georgia and, you know, some of the top teams in the country. Especially Oregon is a top team in the country.
0: All right. Coming up, I'm gonna move this down here to give us a little bit more time here. We've got SportsCenter in a little bit. We've got another look at traffic coming up. A little while ago on Pat McAfee's program, he had a special.
1: Not a program. A program. Program.
0: Yeah. He had a special, and it was like a bunch of the major commissioners of sports, so NBA, NHL. Rob Manfred was too busy. Dana White. Kathy Engelbert from the WNBA. And this is called Pat McAfee's State of Sports.
1: Oh.
0: And there are a couple of things that I took out of it, including one bit from Adam Silver. Because right now the NBA is in a conversation for things like flopping as compared to the actual play, which is a little disappointing. You'll hear some of that coming up. It is Pacheco and Hart, SportsCenter next, ESPN Honolulu.
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7: Carolina is now one win away from a trip to the Stanley Cup Finals. I'm Q Myers, and the Hurricanes got the 4-0 win over Montreal in Game 4 in the Eastern Conference Final and now have a 3-1 series lead, with the winner of the series taking on the Vegas Golden Knights, who swept the Avalanche, earning their third trip to the Stanley Cup Finals in 9 seasons. Game 5 is Friday in Carolina. Puck drops at 8 p.m. Eastern Time. In the NFL, Super Bowl 50 MVP Von Miller said on Wednesday he is for sure playing for somebody in the 2026 season, that he's already lobbied Broncos head coach Sean Payton for his former team to sign him. He said, I quote, "I don't want to pat myself on the back, but at 37 years old, I can still roll out of bed and still rush the quarterback. I'm still a great guy in the locker room. I bring great energy. I make sure everybody is ready to go." Miller is an unrestricted free agent. He had a 9-sack season for the Commanders in 2025, spent 11 seasons with the Denver Broncos before he was traded to L.A. before the trade deadline in 2021. And in Green Bay, running back Josh Jacobs was released from jail Wednesday after his arrest on several domestic violence charges. Pending further investigation, the Brown County District Attorney's Office announced that the investigation remains open and ongoing. In the NBA, the league has warned Spurs Victor Wembanyama for violating media access rules. He bypassed media obligations after Game 5 on Tuesday night. And the Lakers, they informed more than a dozen employees Wednesday that they were being laid off as part of a reorganization under new franchise leadership. A source familiar with the situation told ESPN. For more scores and analysis, check out ESPN.com and the all-new ESPN app.
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8: Traffic's fine going east after Punahou. Windward traffic is okay, especially on the H3 and the Poly. But on the Leke, there's a new accident near the Kahikili interchange. Going west, a new accident on the H3 ramp to the H1 westbound in the Halava interchange. After it, you'll stay in heavy H1 traffic to the split. It's slower than normal inbound from the west, especially on the Moanalua, because of an accident earlier. Nimitz eastbound is okay after Kalihi Street.
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0: news.
1: Yeah.
0: Breaking news. Breaking news. Let's go to the news desk now. Josh Pacheco. Josh?
2: On Instagram a short time ago, now former Hawaii pitcher Sebastian Gonzalez announcing he has entered the transfer portal. Gonzalez did not pitch this past year. He had an injury that he suffered during practice that sidelined him the entire year. And I mentioned this in the post-mortem section of the post-game show after the Big West tournament.
0: Uh-huh.
2: That one of the turning points of this season really came before Hawaii even threw a pitch. And that was the Sebastian Gonzalez injury. That I think if you had him, you would have probably the best starting rotation that Hawaii would have had in Rich Hill's 5 years. You'd have a dedicated Friday, Saturday, Sunday guy.
0: You didn't play all year. So does that mean you're going to land in a better spot than Hawaii somewhere else?
2: That's a good question.
0: I don't think so.
2: Yeah, that's a great question. I don't know. I mean, I don't know when this was posted on. I think this was posted on Instagram. And you know me, I don't really use Instagram. So I honestly, someone texted into the program and mentioned it. And I didn't want to say anything just because, I mean, I don't want to corroborate anything that I don't know. Mm-hmm. But yeah, it turns out that I did get it confirmed that it was on the portal. So or it was on one of his Instagrams. I don't know what his Instagram handle is. But actually, you know what? It would help if when I search for it, I spell his name correctly. That will do it.
0: What, Sebastian or Gonzalez?
2: The Gonzalez.
0: Oh.
2: I think I instead of an N, I put like an L or something. It was pretty bad. But anyway, that's something we just learned, Sebastian Gonzalez entering the portal. I think one of the big questions is now Isaiah Magdaleno. Because honestly, if there's any time to go, it's now. Mm-hmm. After the year that he had last year. That I mentioned this last week. There were double digit scouts that were there for him.
0: Wow.
2: At the Big West tournament game, and I think five of them were from the Arizona Diamondbacks. And you know, it was a good outing, six plus innings. He still made it to the all tournament team in the Big West, but. When you have that much interest in you and it's, you know, building and growing and people are already talking about you as a potential draft prospect, it almost seems like right now it's kind of like the time where you should go.
0: But didn't you say that he's not going to get drafted that high just because he doesn't throw like Mizorowski? I mean, what's his top speed? Consistently 91.
2: Yeah,
0: so we'll see.
2: Well, I think that's a great question because clearly he was dominating hitters in his final 3 weeks, and if you add the tournament, he was pretty good,
0: right?
2: But it wasn't his fastball, it was his changeup and it was his curveball.
0: Unbelievable changeup. Now yeah. here's a guy though that, you know, if you don't have the same year next year, then maybe you don't get drafted. So at least now it's your best chance to get a little bit of money.
2: Yeah.
0: And then also, you know, a chance to get your pro career started early. I can't blame the guy if he left.
2: Yeah, and you could see, too. I mean, I think his draft stock definitely rose. But how much did it rise? And, you know, did it rise high enough to the point where it says, you know what, there's good enough money. I can start my pro career. You know, now's a really good time. I think another name is going to be Elijah Ikez, because there were scouts that had talked about his draft ability.
0: Wow.
2: But then again, he missed 20 games.
0: Uh-huh.
2: Because of his hand injury. And so, you know, I think the hope is that he is back. And I think there's a strong belief, in my book at least, that he will be back. I say he missed 20 games, technically 21, because he missed the tournament game with an injury that we didn't learn about until

0: that particular day. So, I mean, does that hurt his ability to get drafted? Does that keep him here? You know, we'll find out. There's a lot of questions, I think, around this Hawaii baseball team. The entire outfield is going to have to be new next year.
1: Wow.
0: You look at starting pitching. I mean, now no Sebastian Gonzalez, the potential for no Isaiah Magdaleno. You're looking at Hakili Robello. You're looking at a rising face in Brody Martin Grudzelanek. And then we'll see kind of what else kind of comes into play. You look at that infield. At catcher spot, you're fine with Redding back, but we'll see what the rest of the infield looks like.
1: Yeah, and, I mean, you thought that Aaron Gnat had a big job in the offseason. Yeah. Rich Hill's got a – you got to treat it like Magdaleno's not coming back. Mm-hmm. And he's got a lot of work to do. Well, hopefully it'll be a good news. We get some guys who win here can actually hit.
0: Yeah. You know, there was one guy who did announce that he's going to the University of Hawaii baseball program. Was it yesterday or was it the day before? I can't remember. Levi Medela, who was at Golden West, where former Hawaii pitching coach Matthew Troop is. And he announced that he's going to be going back to the University of Hawaii. He's from Maui, plays first base, and plays the outfield. Actually, I say Golden West. Shorter University was actually where he was. And then he was then he went to Golden West last year.
1: What's a Golden West?
0: It's a college.
1: Oh, okay.
0: It's not another name for California.
1: I'm learning so much this on today's show.
0: Graduated from Baldwin, hit 312 last year with two home runs and 30 RBI. So I know there are some people excited to see him back home.
1: Well, hopefully he can hit 312 for Hawaii.
0: Yeah, and I think Rob DeMello had a conversation with him, so you can check that out on KHON2's socials. So that's the breaking news. Thanks, Chris, for tossing it to the breaking news desk. Some of the other things that we are talking about here on the program, Hawaii football schedule now has television designations next to it. Mm-hmm. Hawaii will have 7 nationally televised games, the potential for an 8th, depending on what happens with Arizona State. 4 games on Mountain West Plus, and I believe 3 of those will be games broadcast by Hawaii News Now. That, of course, has not been finalized yet, but it's very likely that that would be a part of a smaller local package that would go along with everything new.
1: So Hawaii News Now, if they are going to broadcast these games, they have they won the right to be the television entity to make an offer.
0: Yeah.
1: I would think that we've got to be coming close to having that offer accepted or not accepted. I don't know what the negotiations are like. So they're not going to get hardly any football games.
0: Right.
1: But yeah. They'll have all the other sports.
0: Yeah, the biggest value is going to be volleyball. I think it remains to be seen how much basketball, how much gets taken away by the CW or the Fox networks or the CBS networks. But, yeah, that's where your largest value is going to be. And remember, every game is going to have a production of some kind. It's not, you know, that's the rule in Mountain West broadcast is that if it's going to be on your television network or not, it's got to be produced. If it's on K5 or one of those, great. If not, you got to produce it for the Mountain West Plus app. So, you know, that's going to be and you know what? Great for soccer. Great for softball. Great for baseball. Because I think soccer may have had like 2 broadcasts last year on television. Softball, I think, had 2. So, you know, it's great for those to get increased exposure.
1: So even if I download the Mountain West, see, softball has a hard time getting on television because it conflicts with baseball or men's volleyball. Mm-hmm. And so would all the softball games be on the MW Plus?
0: Yep.
1: Wow.
0: Yeah.
1: That's a lot of announcers.
0: Yes.
1: We have enough announcers in Hawaii that do sports.
0: I think there are.
1: Okay.
0: I think there are. But yeah, I mean, that's a heavy workload, but you know, that's part of that whole agreement. And, I think it's good. You know, a lot of people complained about baseball because, and, you know, credit to Spectrum, they upped the amount of baseball that they did this year. You know, especially on Sundays. So I want to give them a bunch of credit for that.
1: Yeah. I know a lot of people complained last year.
0: Yeah. There were various reasons for that, but yeah, I mean, I think it's good all around. And you know what? More ways to get the Hawaii product out there. And you know, if it's not on TV and you have Mountain West Plus, I believe some of the proceeds from Mountain West Plus goes to the school that you root for. So there's a value. Uh-huh. We got an email today. You know, we could go to a website and get the latest updates on that. Here's the biggest update I want to know of. What's it going to cost? That's what I want to know. What's it going to cost?
1: Yeah, that's a good question. I got that email, and basically they're just putting us on an email list for now.
0: Yeah.
1: That's a great question.
0: From the three.
1: Sorry, really quick. What would you be willing to pay?
0: I want to say I think
1: $5.99 a month.
0: I think I might have said in the past $6.99. But I think I'd be willing to go up and look at me haggling on the air. I think I'd be willing to go up to just because of the tonnage. I'd go up to like $9.
1: Huh.
0: Just if you're going to have every baseball game, every women's volleyball match, you're going to have football in there, every men's and women's basketball. There's a lot in that. And by the way, keep in mind, you still have men's volleyball in the Big West and, right, you know, water polo, but more so men's volleyball. You're going to still need ESPN Plus for that, even if it's on television locally. So technically, I guess you're going to need two streamers.
1: Yeah, I mean, a lot of people have multiple ones anyway, but that's, I mean, if it gets up to, you know, you're spending, I don't know, $15 a month for a couple of, you know, couple of streams, it gets a little, people are going to start making choices.
0: Yeah.
1: And from what you're saying, every game, whether it's on national TV, say the Stanford game, football games on the ACC network, that will also be on MW Plus.
0: Oh no, that's ACC controlled. So that's on ESPN app. So if it's not on national television, it would be on MW Plus.
1: Okay, gotcha.
0: So ACC network is the ESPN app. The CW, if you have ESPN Unlimited, the CW games are also on the ESPN app.
1: Okay.
0: Yeah.
1: See, I think a lot of I wonder if how much this hurts by having this app. Because okay, now I gotta go on ESPN Plus. I gotta pay for that. It's like $6 a month, something like that, right? I gotta get the ESPN app. I gotta get the MW app. I gotta find some other app because maybe, like a lot of the cord cutters, how are they gonna catch these games?
0: Right. That's the one thing I've always liked about Spectrum is that, like, the Fox One, you get it as part of your subscription. So that's where you can watch some of the Hawaii games if they're on the Fox networks and they're streamed. If they're on CBS, Paramount Plus, you get ESPN Unlimited with Spectrum. So that also covers the CW. So I've liked – this is not an ad. I've liked that a lot of that is rolled in because it makes it makes managing that much easier. So, okay, I'm going to get another few apps. Like, you know, I did get Netflix. But you know what? Got Netflix, but I'm not paying for all the other ones. So, you know, that makes it a lot easier, like, in that regard.
1: Yeah. I just think that the way this is going, and we've actually talked about this before, but this is the first time it's actually – I'm kind of – my eyes have opened to this of where streaming sports are going.
0: Yeah.
1: Because if I want NFL, then I got to have Prime. But you get free delivery. But you Prime. I've got to have Netflix.
0: And your free delivery might be same day now that they're building another place in West Oahu.
1: Yeah, I have comments about that, but I'll save it.
0: I knew if I triggered that would happen.
1: Because I'm a news junkie.
0: Anyway.
1: But, yeah, I mean, okay, so you got those two. Netflix and Amazon. You got to get the MW. You got to get ESPN+. there's four right there. I mean, just off the top of my head, mm-hmm. that's, I mean, that's what, $40 a month that you're going to be spending just to be able to make sure you see all the games.
0: From the 373, well, they show LIV on the CW, so that's how much respect UH Sports is getting. Actually, no, the LIV is not on the CW anymore. LIV is on Fox, but I don't blame you for that because good luck finding LIV on Fox anyway.
1: Right. Well, they bought their time on the CW. They were like an infomercial.
0: Yeah.
1: They paid the CW to air their tournaments.
0: Yeah. CW gets a lot more respect now. I'm not going to be one of those. Look, we ripped on True TV. It was the big Scott Van Pelt bit, right? True TV or not True TV. And he would name a show, and you had to make a decision. Was it on True TV, or is it like a fake show? And
1: oh, that's funny.
0: A lot of people couldn't get it right. Nowadays, people know True TV a little bit more because a lot of the sports also simulcast there. So you know that you can watch Impractical Jokers. That's all I know that's on True TV. Yeah. But nobody rips on the CW anymore because the CW is a lot more legitimate.
1: I'm telling you, you got to check out Antenna TV. Where else, where else can you see great TV shows from the past like Alice, Barney Miller? That was a great TV show.
0: Okay.
1: Very well written.
0: Is the Andy Griffith Show there?
1: I know Bewitched is.
0: Okay, that's a classic.
1: And Family Ties, I Dream of Jeannie. They have Johnny Carson. They have the Tonight Show.
0: Okay.
1: Johnny Carson. Maud is on there. News Radio. Remember that? Joe Rogan. News Radio.
0: Oh.
1: And then they have, you know, spinoffs that never really made it, like Archie Bunker's Place or The Ropers.
0: Okay.
1: For, you know, The Ropers from Three's Company?
0: Okay, okay, got it.
1: The landlord downstairs, they have their own show called The Ropers. Or everyone's favorite, The Ted Knight Show.
0: If you don't know, by the way, because you can't see it on radio, I'm just nodding my head just as a courtesy.
1: Oh, you not don't like know I know Ted any, Knight is?
0: Not like I know 80% of these shows.
1: You see Caddyshack?
0: Yes.
1: The rich guy that Chevy Chase was always hassling, that's Ted Knight.
0: Okay.
1: His claim to fame was the Mary Tyler Moore Show.
0: Look, I'm still Heroes and Icons. I'm still one of those guys because they have a Star Trek marathon every night, Sunday through Saturday, or Sunday through Friday.
1: Yeah.
0: Anyway, it is Pacheco and Hart here on ESPN Honolulu. Someone did ask about whether the school has a say in television times. And today, Arkansas shows that is absolutely not the case. We'll share that coming up after traffic. Pacheco and Hart, ESPN Honolulu.
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4: There's a new freeway accident on the west side. It's on the H1 westbound after the Waikele exit. Traffic is backed up into the H1-H2 split. If you're going that way, the H1 slows after the Hickam curve, and the Wanalua slows at the top of Red Hill. The Windward commute is good on all three highways, and Kalani Anoli Highway has started to clear after Kapa'a Quarry Road. In town, the H1 westbound is okay. It's slow eastbound from Middle Street to the Makiki Viaduct.
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10: Buxton, fly ball, left center. 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

0: All right, SportsCenter's coming up in just a couple of minutes. Someone asked the question earlier, Chris. Does the school have any kind of a say in television times and scheduling? And I think as we learned today, Hunter Yurecek is the athletic director for Arkansas. And I love this New York Post headline. Solid sensationalism. Arkansas AD goes scorched earth on ESPN SEC for unacceptable football schedule. Genuine welfare issue.
1: Okay. That's way better than I'm at Whole Hog Sports. Displeased Hunter Yurecek calls for changes in kickoff times for Arkansas football. He was displeased.
0: See, that
1: I like
0: sounds
1: scorched
0: good.
1: Earth. I like yeah. Scorched earth.
0: Chris Hart loves sensational headlines. So this is because there's a game that they play at Utah, which is at 9:15 Central Time, and then the next week they host Georgia
1: 9:15 p.m.
0: Correct. Thank you. I'm sorry. And then they host Georgia at 11 a.m. Central Time. That's the following Saturday. He says that it puts Arkansas at a competitive disadvantage because I guess when they get back to Arkansas after the Utah game, it's the next day. It takes away a day of rest and whatever. He says it risks the health of the athletes, saying, and I quote, this assigned schedule will cost our student athletes nearly a full day of rest and recovery that they would otherwise have available to them. This is not simply a competitive disadvantage. It is a genuine welfare issue for the young men who represent our program and contribute greatly to the bottom line of our television partners.
1: Yeah.
0: Close quote.
1: And you're sandwiched. You're going from Utah on the road to going to play Georgia. I mean, if he was playing UMass instead of Georgia, maybe he wouldn't complain as much.
0: Yes. Now, you said to me before the show, you actually think you somewhat agree with Yurecek, right?
1: Yeah, I agree with him. I when you're making the schedule, because they do that in the NFL, right? If you're going to go play in Europe, you have a bye afterwards. Or if you've got a Thursday night game, you've got they try and give you as much time as they can. Mm-hmm. They could have made this game I don't know, at a later time or something. There's something that could have been done, I think, by the SEC, but, hey, you got no choice. Maybe there's other schools that feel the same way, and they just didn't whine about it.
0: Yeah, you know, the tough thing is, okay, the Utah game is not your conference's game. Like, that's the Big 12. And you know what? For Utah, that is what? An 8 o'clock plus start? That's kind of, that's late for Utah. I don't hear Utah complaining about a game that's going to start after 8 o'clock local time. I mean, if there's anybody who has a bigger gripe about that, it's them. You know, granted, they get to stay home the next day, but the worst thing is what? You're going back to Arkansas.
1: Right. Yes. But, I mean, in Utah, they don't drink coffee over there, so it's like you got to stay up late and all of that stuff.
0: That's a good point. See.
1: So they got to be complaining about that.
0: See, this is the thing. Like, you all are willingly taking ESPN's money. Because you wanted the big television deal, you wanted your games on ABC at the 3:30 Eastern slot, the coveted slot. You can't bite the hand that feeds you. And that's the thing that I think like Hunter Yurecek is doing that I think is the big problem. You're still getting on television. Don't complain about the Utah game. That's not even yours. You're going to get more money, by the way. And, if you want to know how truly someone feels, is if, as Greg Sankey said, their television deal is undervalued, so they're going to want more money from ESPN. Hunter Yurecek better come out and say, we don't want your money because you're not treating the general welfare of our student-athletes fairly. Coming up, SportsCenter, I know you want to finish a thought on that, so we'll do that coming up. And we now know who's going to be in the next class of the Hawaii Sports Hall of Fame. I think we can already look toward 2027 if we had our way. That's coming up after SportsCenter and traffic on ESPN Honolulu.
2: This is SportsCenter. The Broncos and Von Miller, could we see a reunion? I'm Q Myers, Super Bowl 50 MVP Von Miller said on Wednesday he is for sure playing for somebody in the 2026 season, and he's already lobbied Broncos head coach Sean Payton for his former team to sign him. He said, and I quote, "I don't want to pat myself on the back, but at 37 years old, I can still roll out of bed and still rush the quarterback. I'm still a great guy in the locker room. I bring great energy. I make sure everybody is ready to go." Von Miller's 37 years old, an unrestricted free agent, had a 9-sack season for the Commanders back in 2025, spent 11 seasons with Denver before he was traded to the Rams before the trade deadline in 2021. And in Green Bay, Josh Jacobs, he was released from jail Wednesday after his arrest on several domestic violence charges. Pending further investigation, the Brown County District Attorney's Office announced that the investigation remains open and ongoing. And in the NHL Stanley Cup Final, well, not quite yet, but Carolina's one game away. The Hurricanes won 4-0 over Montreal in game number four. They have a 3-1 series lead with the winner of the series taking on the Vegas Golden Knights, who swept the Avalanche, earning their third trip to the Stanley Cup Finals in 9 seasons. Game 5 is Friday from Carolina with puck drop at 8 p.m. Eastern Time. 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
4: The drive over to the windward side is good, and Kalani Anoli Highway is cleared to Mount Awili Junction. The slowest traffic on the windward side is on Kahikili, southbound through Ahui Manu. The drive east is good after Punahou, much better to the west. Both freeways are clearing to Halava, but it's slow from the Halava merge to Waikele because of an accident after the Waikele exit. And it's still bumper to bumper on both freeways eastbound, approaching the Middle Street merge.
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0: All right, it is Pacheco and Hart. You are listening to ESPN Honolulu. Coming up, news of the offbeat. It's been a while. I was telling Chris before the show, during the break, I am so glad to have you back. And I think the listener feels the same way. So glad you're back. News of the offbeats coming up in a little bit.
1: Thank you.
0: It
1: means a lot. It means a lot to me.
0: Yeah. Definitely not for me. Hawaii Sports Hall of Fame.
1: I saw this.
0: Yeah.
1: I saw this on Spectrum News. I guess this was yesterday. But they announced the four inductees.
0: Mm-hmm.
1: Beth McLaughlin, of course, volleyball player. Do they call her BMAC? No?
0: I think that would be a CMAC question, actually.
1: Yeah. Tony Salido. Kalia Moniz, a longboarder. And the skateboarder Darren Ho, all being inducted into the Hall of Fame. You know what? I can't remember. Where's the Sports Hall of Fame now? Is it actually someplace?
0: Oh, gosh.
1: Can you visit it?
0: I don't remember.
1: It used to be at Aloha Stadium, mm-hmm. but no one could see it because it was behind the closed doors. It was just photos. I thought they had something at the airport. No?
0: They used to. I don't think it's there now.
1: Oh, okay. Well, okay, if it don't, I mean, that's something worthwhile that you can, have it in Waikiki, mm-hmm. and tourists can visit, and you have the stories. Like the Army Museum at Fort DeRussy? Yeah, right over there by Fort DeRussy. Something small like that. And, I think it would be great. You could charge admission for it. And I think tourists would visit it. The Hawaii Sports Hall of Fame with the stories of Ikua Purdy. And some of these guys from the 30s, all the great boxers in the Hawaii Sports Hall of Fame. That would be excellent. But I got to thinking, I was looking at this, and I thought to myself, why isn't Colt Brennan in the Hall of Fame, Timmy Chang, and a guy who should have been there years ago, Mark Rolfing?
0: Yeah.
1: And then I thought, well, Mark Rolfing's maybe, I mean, Timmy Chang belongs in it.
0: Yeah.
1: But maybe Colt Brennan because he wasn't born here. But I was looking at what was the name of our tennis coach at UH? He coached tennis for like 30 years. It's like the best win-loss wise. He's like the best coach UH has ever had, regardless of sport. I think Jim Schwitters. That's his name. He's not from Hawaii.
0: Yeah.
1: But he moved here as an adult and he coached the tennis team and he certainly deserves. To be in the Hall of Fame. But why would Colt Brennan, still not be in the Hawaii Sports Hall of Fame?
0: Yeah. It should have nothing to do with where you were born because it's an impact on what you've made in the state, not where you come from.
1: Yes. And who's done more for the state of Hawaii when it comes to golf than Mark Rolfing? You can argue that Mark Rolfing belongs more in the Hall of Fame than someone like Dean Wilson. Nothing against Dean Wilson. I'm not here to say who should be in, who shouldn't be in. But Dean Wilson won one PGA event. He won a couple on the Japan Tour. Yet he's in the Hall of Fame. Mark Rolfing, who has done so much, not only for Hawaii, but the sport of golf in Hawaii.
0: Yeah.
1: Every time he's been on television, pretty much, they refer to Hawaii. He's Mr. Hawaii, yep. Mark Rolfing. There's some people that belong in that, and they don't, I guess, on the website, unless the website needs updating. Someone's got to help them out with that.
0: Yeah, I'm actually on it right now, and someone you were mentioning, well, where is it? Bishop Museum is the flagship, but they also have a traveling display. But I think to your point, though, the fact that that's something that not a lot of people know about. I mean, you only know about Aloha Stadium and the underbelly of Aloha Stadium, I think tells you that for something that is so important, you should probably get the word out a little bit better about where people can see something that is so important to the sports community.
1: And I think it's I don't know who's involved in this. Obviously, they need some help.
0: Mm-hmm.
1: And, man, if some people could step up and – maybe it's at the radio station, maybe it's a group of people, to kind of elevate that whole thing, starting with their website. And I'd like to go visit. Maybe I'll do that when I get time this weekend, is visit Bishop Museum and take a look-see and see what it looks like in there. But I think it could be something really, really great. I mean, even better than it is right now.
0: Yeah.
1: For sports fans and visitors alike here.
0: You know, on Hawaii Island, they have the Big Island Sports Hall of Fame.
1: Oh, yeah?
0: It's at the mall. So it's like on a wall, on one of like the empty walls at the Prince Cahill Plaza, where I think like the old Macy's used to be or something. And, but you know, it's there. It's like the only thing that's there, maybe next to like a couple of vending machines. But, when they have, new members, they actually have the ceremony right there in front of the photos that are already.
1: Yeah. But I'd like
0: there.
1: But having more than photos, you know? Having something like, you know, like an old football that Al Harrington played. Well, I don't think Al Harrington's in the Hawaii Hall of Fame. But you know what I mean? Some old helmets, or here's a, you know, an old uniform worn by the Islanders.
0: You know, I will say, and I have no doubt that all of those three that you mentioned, with Mark and Timmy and Colt, I have no doubt that they'll get there. And I, you know, I would love to hear if someone disagrees, just because I'd love to hear the rationale for that. You know, but part of why I think like it could take some time, like Tony Salido, I don't know how it took so long for Tony Salido to get into the Hawaii Sports Hall of Fame. Like we've known Tony as a legend for so long. Like how it only got to this point where he's getting inducted is beyond me. Beth McLaughlin, I probably could say the same thing, because we know what her accomplishments have been for decades, you know. But it is kind of cool at the same time. You look at Darren Ho in skateboarding, you know, skateboarding now considered kind of, I shouldn't say something considered, but,
1: it's a sport.
0: It's a sport, but I think something that's still not considered as widely recognized here. And then Kalia Moniz, her, you know, greatest work in longboarding, you know, in surfing was back in 2012 and 2013. So it didn't really take her all that long, to get into the Hawaii Sports Hall of Fame. But when I see how long it took Tony Salido, and when I see how long it took Beth McLaughlin to get in, you know, I kind of feel like, you know, those other three will get in. I don't know, sooner rather than later, but I feel like they'll get in.
1: Yeah. And you know what? If folks have a chance to go to HawaiiSportsHallOfFame.com, and then the great thing about some of these athletes that you can learn about, oh, here's a guy that was the first Hawaiian football player playing at Oregon State and stuff like that. I mean, it's, you know, great guys you've never heard of. Mm-hmm. But they did such great things, we don't talk about it anymore. And the number one thing that came out to me, that stood out to me, is back in the day, they had great nicknames. Nicknames that we don't have anymore. Like, there's a baseball player named Henry Tadashi Wakabayashi. They called him Bozo. you wouldn't have that nickname nowadays. Let's call it, or Red Rocha is in there. A bowler named, his name is Kotaro Miyasato. He goes by Taro.
0: Okay.
1: Sad Sam Ichinose. I don't know if you ever heard of him, his boxer promoter.
0: Mm-hmm.
1: But they called him Sad Sam. He wasn't sad. Let's
0: so
1: see another.
0: Why did they call him sad?
1: I you know what? That's a good question. There's about three people named the Hawaiian Punch, right? Because if you're good at boxing and you're from Hawaii, Jesus salute. There's a guy named Albert Quick Silva.
0: Nice.
1: Toots Miniville. Nappy Napoleon, a lot of people are familiar with it.
0: Yeah.
1: Canoe racers. Oh, here's a good one. The guy's name, let me click on this. This is the guy I was talking about. This is a guy, and I'm not going to bore you with the whole thing. He was a pioneer of college and pro football, Henry Honolulu Hughes,
0: nice.
1: Jr. That was his name, Honolulu Hughes, first Native Hawaiian to play pro football. He played when football was developing as a national professional sport. He also played for the Boston Braves in 1931 and 32. He was an original member of the Redskins, and he was the first Hawaiian to enter Oregon State University in 1927. How's that? This is the kind of stuff you can learn about on the website about sports. It's really cool.
0: No, and you know what? It's been a long time since I've been to Bishop Museum, and so I kind of feel like I need to go down there and check it out too, just because I think for some of us, it's just kind of like unfortunate. Like, it just kind of feels like out of the way. I mean, Bishop Museum is just a couple of minutes from where I'm sitting here downtown. But still, to a degree, it still feels like it's so out of the way. I think some people look at Bishop Museum and they still think, okay, that's a place where the tourists go, you know? And I think that's kind of unfortunate, you know?
1: Yeah, yeah. Okay, I got last nickname. You ready?
0: Ready.
1: This is the best one. The guy's name is Thomas A. Hain. He was a Roosevelt High School and San Jose graduate. He's in the Volleyball Hall of Fame. He's a really good volleyball player. Guess what his nickname is?
0: What?
1: Daddy. Did you just call me Daddy?
0: Love it.
1: All right. Let's go, Daddy.
0: Coming up, news of the offbeat. Plus, according to one of our texters here, Gary Dickman talked about you. And if I'm reading this text correctly, this might be one of the stupidest things brought up this morning. That is coming up. It is Pacheco and Hart. 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
4: The drive going east is good. The slow town traffic lets up at KMOKU, and then you're good to Hawaii Kai. The windward commute is good on all three highways, and Kamehameha Highway is moving great up the coast this afternoon. The freeways going west have been extra slow, though, because of several accidents. It's bumper-to-bumper from the Halava Merge to the Waikele Shopping Center. Fort Weaver moving fine to Eva Beach. Barrington has cleared from Kapolei up to Nanakula.
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0: All right, coming up, game night here on ESPN Honolulu. And then don't forget, tomorrow we are the post show to the post show for Western Conference Finals Game 6, Oklahoma City and San Antonio. In a second, by the way, audio from Adam Silver, because flopping has come up with Shai Gilgeous-Alexander, and Adam Silver was asked a little bit about flopping. So that's coming up. Chris, from the text line, this is a listener from the 228. Gary was talking about you this morning. Do you stand in line or do you stand online? Gary says online.
1: Because Gary is from, Gary's from Long Island. Uh-huh. That's what people in Long Island say. I'm standing online. Or they don't play catch. They have a catch. In Hawaii, we say, we play catch. I was out of the park playing catch with my son.
0: Right.
1: And then we say, oh, I was standing in line waiting for the new Apple iPhone to come out or something like that. Nobody in Hawaii says online.
0: Yeah. Online isn't even, like, grammatically correct. Like,
1: online means
0: is
1: you're
0: internet.
1: On a computer. Yeah, you're on a computer.
0: Yeah. If you're on a line, then you are literally
1: standing on somebody.
0: Standing. Yeah, exactly.
1: You're standing on somebody.
0: Like, we were talking during the break. Have a catch to me means something to do with fishing. Like I just caught a fish, you know, have a catch means I'm taking you to the restaurant to eat some fish.
1: Okay.
0: I don't know. I was like, what in the world is happening here? That took precious radio real estate, which is a great segue to news of
1: the offbeat.
0: The offbeat.
1: Uh-huh. Yeah. There we go. You know how it's cool when you read about somebody who wins a lottery? How about a guy who won multiple lotteries in a six-month span?
0: What?
1: There's a guy in the Ohio lottery. You could say he's on a winning streak. He got prizes of $500 and $10,000 in addition to two $50,000 wins in a six-month span. How's that? It has, I don't know what it is. They have pick three, pick five, whatever all of those things are. I don't know what that is because our legislators won't let us have a lottery here. But he says he's fixing up his family's hair salon and taking a cruise with the money he won. How's that? You win the lottery four times in 6 months. Unbelievable.
0: I just want to win, like, a lottery.
1: I just want to win 20 bucks on a scratch-off card.
0: I thought you were going to say 20 bucks on Kalshi, but, you know.
1: Oh, I lost my money. I lost all of my money on Kalshi.
0: Oh, no.
1: I bet something, and I made a mistake on what I was reading. It was a golf thing.
0: Okay.
1: Yeah.
0: By the way, I know you were saying that it's very likely that Kalshi might be gone at some point.
1: It is. They outlawed it. So I guess in July, I guess, when the law takes effect. So I didn't know DraftKings also has a prediction app as well.
0: And that's all 50 states. Is it Polymarket, I think, is the other one?
1: I know there's Robinhood.
0: Yeah. But, you know, you have, believe it or not, you have an ally in the prediction market. You want to know who your ally is?
1: Is it who is it?
0: President Donald Trump. he said on social media, on Truth Social, that Kalshi and Polymarket will thrive under his leadership. He says, quote, we are setting the rules of the road that are the gold standard for the states. And then in that same post, he went after governors of several states who are trying to ban those particular companies.
1: Yeah, I don't know. I'm a little soured by it. I started with $20. It ballooned.
0: Oh.
1: Ballooned up to $60.
0: Okay.
1: And I recently lost most of it. I only have $24 left.
0: Well, so you didn't lose everything. You just lost the chunk.
1: Everything that I'd won, yeah.
0: Okay. All right. Well,
1: yeah. I could call that 1-800 prediction market line or whatever.
0: One of those where, like, they give you prediction, 1-800 prediction, but then you figure out, oh, there's still seven numbers. What are the seven numbers? I don't know.
1: If I call 1-800 prediction, don't they know I'm calling?
0: That's a good point. All right. Thank you for the news of the offbeat. I've missed that. we are getting ready for game six of the Western Conference Finals. And unfortunately, one of the conversations has been about Shai Gilgeous-Alexander and his flopping to the point where when they go to Oklahoma City, and you'll probably hear it in game six, he gets the ball and they'll chant, flopper, flopper.
1: Oh, that's funny.
0: Yeah. So this has been kind of a big story. Like, is this a stain on SGA? Because I think it's pretty obvious. Like, he's a flopper. And it seemed like we'd kind of been getting flopping out of the game. We were long past the days of Manu Ginobili and the best floppers of all of the world of basketball.
1: Yeah, that was Europe's contribution to the NBA, wasn't it?
0: That's right.
1: But then LeBron James is a total flopper. But he's not going to be remembered for his flopping. And as long as SGA keeps winning championships, I don't think this is going to really derail him much. But I don't know. James Harden seems to be a huge flopper.
0: Yeah. But it's, I think the difference is it seems like SGA gets the calls more than anybody else.
1: Oh.
0: Whereas, you know, LeBron, yeah, he flops. But how many of those calls is he actually getting? There's a couple of things on this. One, Adam Silver, who was on Pat McAfee's primetime program. They had all the different sports commissioners. Adam Silver addressing the state of flopping in the NBA.
2: There's a difference between selling a call, exaggeration, and a true flop, which is where you're actually fooling the referees. I think sometimes even as I sit in the stands at games, players may be falling down, players may be reacting to a call, but then to me, if they're not fooling the referees, it's like, okay, that's like the players are taught to sell calls these days. I mean, can officiating get better? Of course. We're always working on that. Can officials get fooled occasionally? We're always looking at that as well. But the officiating is incredible.
0: So the officiating is incredible, but he's also saying, and granted, we didn't hear the first 10 seconds of that, but granted, he's also saying, well, if the officials aren't, you know, if the officials aren't biting, then is it really the fault of the player?
1: That's a good point. No, not the fault of the player, but if the officials aren't biting and they don't call it.
0: Mm-hmm.
1: Wait, that doesn't make sense.
0: If the officials aren't biting, then is it a problem? I'll go one step further here because Tyrese Halliburton was on earlier from the Pacers. He was on the daytime version of the Pat McAfee program. And he says it's being taught. He said, and I quote, "I don't think it's as much head coach teaching as much as it is like player development. Even before you get to the NBA, it's just something that you kind of work on by nature. I think the best scorers are usually the guys that get to the free throw line the most. It's definitely something they work on. Even in pickup, they're working on how they can draw fouls. I think that it's a part of the game." I don't know. I mean,
1: It's done so much less nowadays than it was a few years ago.
0: Yeah.
1: I don't think they do it enough for it to bother me.
0: Yeah. It's just hard because it's on this stage. And it's on this stage and it's so obvious. Like, you know, yeah. Do we see flopping? Sure. Do we hear coaches complain about flopping? Absolutely. You want to know how many times I've sat next to the Hawaii bench and have heard the Hawaii coaches complain about flopping? A lot. But is it much better than it was when they used to have legislation on, all right, if you're caught flopping, it's like a technical foul and it's free throws. Like, we don't see that anymore in college basketball. Like, that's kind of gone away.
1: What do they call it? Something of emphasis.
0: Yeah, a point of emphasis. You know, I think referees are, I don't think they're not looking for it, but I think sometimes when guys accentuate it so much where it's hard to think, oh, that he can't be feigning that, can he? You know, but, I mean,
1: look. He just got shot out of a cannon. He got,
0: yeah.
1: The thing about LeBron, it was so obvious because LeBron is so big and strong that, like, you might have somebody that's like, oh, I don't know, somebody as skinny as Sean Bradley or something. You know, kind of brush by him and LeBron goes flying.
0: Right. Yeah. I mean, we'll see. I mean, it's now in everybody's brain and probably in the officials' brain too.
1: Yeah.
0: Like, you're going to have to pay much closer attention. Like
1: good.
0: It might be one of those things where if you have a doubt that it's an actual foul, then maybe you just don't blow the whistle and let him play.
1: You know, so many things, and I know we're running out of time.
0: They
1: need to worry more about tanking than they do flopping. They just seem to cheat a lot.
0: We'll see you after the game tomorrow.
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6: Carolina Hurricanes, they're one win away from the Stanley Cup final appearance. I'm Q Myers. Carolina got the 4-0 victory over Montreal in Game 4 and now have a 3-1 series lead. The winner of the series will take on the Vegas Golden Knights. They swept the Avalanche, earning their third trip to the Stanley Cup finals in 9 seasons. Game 5 is coming up Friday from Carolina. Puck drops at 8 p.m. Eastern Times. In the NFL, Super Bowl 50 MVP Von Miller said on Wednesday he is for sure playing for somebody in 2026, and that he's already lobbied Denver Broncos head coach Sean Payton for his former team to sign him. He said, I don't want to pat myself on the back, but at 37 years old, I can still roll out of bed and still rush the quarterback. Still a great guy in the locker room. I bring great energy. I make sure everybody is ready to go. In Green Bay, Josh Jacobs was released from jail Wednesday after his arrest on several domestic violence charges pending further investigation. The Brown County District Attorney's Office announced that the investigation remains open and ongoing. They said our office has requested additional investigation as there is a reason to believe that additional evidence may exist that would impact whether criminal charges are appropriate and what charges would be issued. Also, in the NBA, Adam Silver says the NBA will implement an AI automated system to review calls. Commissioner Silver was a guest on the Pat McAfee show. The NBA has warned Spurs Victor Wembanyama for violating media access rules. Wemby bypassed the media obligations after Game 5 on Tuesday night. And the Lakers, they informed more than a dozen employees Wednesday they are being laid off as part of a reorganization under new franchise leadership, a source familiar with the situation told ESPN. For more scores and analysis, check out ESPN.com and the all-new ESPN app. Coming up, more Game Night with Emmett Golden and me, Q Myers, here on ESPN Radio and the all-new ESPN app.
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6: He's Emmett Golden. I am Q Myers. 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I'm ready, Emmett. I'm ready to make it happen, man. I'm excited. Yes, I'm excited about OTAs, right? I'll be out at Raiders camp coming up tomorrow, right? There's opportunities to talk to coaches, talk to players. And again, just start to get a little bit of that NFL fix that everyone needs. Well, OTAs are going on around the league and we're going to get you caught up with them like this.
5: It's time to get you all the 411 you need to get caught up on what's happening in the world of sports on Game Night.
9: Hey, what's the 411, hon?
10: What's the 411,
9: hon? I got it going on.
10: Hey, I got it going on, hon.
6: Side note, saw Mary J. Blige's residency here in Las Vegas.
11: Yeah, she's jamming, huh?
6: She was jamming. She was tired.
11: Okay.
6: She wasn't necessarily what's the 411, Mary.
11: Oh,
6: but,
11: okay. I got you.
6: Hey, but she was doing her thing. I still respect, you know, the queen of hip-hop and R&B.
12: Man. I mean, not a movie, but am I the only one surprised Q went to something other than, like, a sporting event that required him to sit for hours?
11: I'm actually not surprised that he would go to a concert. I know Q loves music.
6: Yes.
11: Now, he ain't going to no movie.
6: No.
11: Or a play.
12: He loves music, but he doesn't like musicals.
6: No, those are the worst.
11: I love music, and I don't like musicals either.
6: Yeah, musicals are the worst. That's for the birds, man. Hey, look, I'd rather go work 8 hours for free than go watch a...
12: He's still recovering from Wicked.
6: Exactly. Yeah. Exactly. Wicked has had a wicked influence on my life, and it's all bad. So let's get into the 4-1 when it comes to NFL OTA action. Sister Sledge, please take it away.
12: Green Bay Packers running back Josh Jacobs.

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1: Buxton, fly ball, left center. 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
1: Cruz is on a heater. 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Carry for Cruz.
0: The Twins at the Pirates. 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
1: Let me ask you, do you think Evan Mobley, and you know, maybe you could add a pick and maybe you could add another player, I don't know. Is that is that enough to get the Bucks interested in doing it?
2: I think it's enough, yeah. I think, you know, Evan Mobley is a super interesting young player who would have a lot of value. And I think, you know, whether the Bucks want to keep him, build around him, or if they want to flip him again. I would say if you're a team in Milwaukee's position, you go back and look at what the Oklahoma City Thunder did in the wake of the Paul George trade, right? They made about, I think it was either that summer, that offseason, or the next one. They made about 12 trades in 12 days, right? They just kept accumulating assets. For a team like Milwaukee, that's what you need to do. And they could turn Evan Mobley into a ton of stuff from somebody else. Because Evan Mobley, even though he's not as good as Giannis, he probably has more homes than Giannis for a variety of reasons. So I do think that that's a winning package to get Giannis. And I would understand if they didn't. But again, I'm just going by the logic path of what Dan Gilbert said and knowing how the Cavs operate. And like, Dan Gilbert has never been somebody who's satisfied with just having a nice team.
1: When the Cavs won the championship in 2016, their slogan was all in.
2: Well, and again, there was one team this year that was in the second apron. It was the Cleveland Cavaliers. You're not in the second apron if you're

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1: Unsportsmanlike.
2: Is the reason why Lamar hasn't gotten to the Super Bowl the Baltimore Ravens? Or is it some kind of character flaw in a guy that's won two MVPs and will be a walk-in for the Hall of Fame 5 years after he's done playing? We're trying to figure out why this all-time great player, all-time great talent in Lamar Jackson hasn't gotten to the championship rounds more consistently, hasn't gotten to the Super Bowl.
3: 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Carolina, one win away from the Stanley Cup to take on Vegas. Lamar Jackson, one contract away from being a forever Baltimore Raven. As we talk about the idea that there is no contract done yet with Lamar and the Ravens, it's cool that we talk about it. Chris Canty, Michelle Smallman, Evan Cohen with you here on Sportsmanlike. How about him talking about it? Yesterday, Lamar Jackson in Baltimore, OTAs, voluntary camp, I believe, yesterday, and had this to say about wanting to be in Baltimore long term.
4: I love the Ravens. I love this organization. I love the city. Just the team that drafted me, you know, got a lot of love for me. I believe, you know, I got a lot of love for the city and this team as well. So, like I told you, the reconstruction is done. Cool with that, but I love Baltimore.

0: I'm over it. Ugh. With Pat the producer.
1: I don't think Thin Mints get the respect they deserve.
2: Because they're not as good as the Tagalongs.
1: I think Big Cookie wants to keep. Here's why the British are bothering me today. I forgot that they called potato chips crisps and French fries chips. And that really bothers me. Who do you think you are, the British? I can't support chicken pot pie. I think it's unnecessary as a dish. I think it insists upon itself.
3: Savory pie is out. It's going to be a no for me, dog.
1: Ugh.
4: Ugh. I'm over it. I'm sick and tired and over it.
1: Get a life.
5: Yes, each and every day at this time, our producer, Pat Costello, gives us items in and around sports entertainment, his life that he is over here on Unsportsmanlike, presented by Progressive Insurance. Pat.
1: I don't like the vibes that are happening around the Philadelphia Eagles right now in the media. As Nuno likes to say, you in the media. All you people in the media.
3: You people.
1: I'd like to do something big for the Philadelphia Eagles this year. Last year I put my hair on the line for the Phillies. That was not that big. It was not a lot of hair. I think if the Eagles don't win the Super Bowl this year, I'll skydive.
3: What?
6: What?
1: Yeah. If the Eagles don't win the Super Bowl, I'm going to skydive.
3: Is this because you want to go skydiving, or is it because you're that confident that the Eagles are going to win the Super Bowl?
1: I'm that confident that the Eagles are going to win the Super Bowl this year.
3: Why?
6: Wow.
1: I just feel like they are going to come in with a chip on their shoulder. There's a lot of hate. All the A.J. Brown stuff's been real negative. I think they're going to come in fired up this year. New offensive coordinator. I like where we are. And if they don't, I'll skydive.
3: Also, you say new offensive coordinator as if that is not the case every single season.
1: Yeah, but I like this offensive coordinator. I didn't like the last one.
5: Well, Sirianni made a big point yesterday about he's in before me, he leaves after me, this guy's always here, Sean Mannion. All right, so we got the work ethic down, but you got to work smart, not hard. Okay, cool. That's the backstory. The top story is Pat skydiving. Clearly.
1: And maybe Nuno? Huh?
3: Nuno?
5: Nuno's going with you if the Eagles don't win this.
7: Hell no.
1: I tried.
6: Cam? No, Nuno's going without a parachute if the Eagles win the Super Bowl.
1: Cam?
6: I'm not going skydiving. Okay. Sorry, Pat.
5: But, Pat, clearly this has been something on your mind that you want to do it, and you're like, I need something to get me over the hump
3: totally.
5: To do it, like the shaving of the head, which happens to look great. So have you been thinking about skydiving for a long period of time?
1: I'm pretty sure that...

0: Unsportsmanlike with Evan, Canty, and Michelle.
1: While Smalls is dunking on everybody with word of the day, one add-on for the word of the day spelling bee. Congratulations to CC, destroyed me in this. Shout out to the American Nightmare, Cody Rhodes. Because what did he do yesterday?
2: Oh, Cody Rhodes, a vocab baddie, told me, we have a video of it, of that he loves words and he loves that we do the word of the day. And so he worked in the word of the day on First Take yesterday. He told me that he was going to.
1: And he did.
2: And he did it. He absolutely did it.
1: Unbelievable. Unbelievable that he did that. Shout out to Cody Rhodes. If you missed any of the interview, a full interview at Unsports ESPN on Twitter, at Unsportslike on Instagram, and of course back on the podcast, you can get the whole thing from yesterday's show after 9 a.m. Eastern time.
2: And our word of the day was phlegmatic yesterday. Having a calm and steady disposition, not easily moved to anger or excitement.
1: And he worked it in.
2: He worked in phlegmatic because that's what he is. He's steady. He's calm in the ring. He's phlegmatic.
1: Amazing.
3: I'm just going to be thinking about how to work in all of the words from the spelling bee that we just had.
2: For the rest of the show?
3: Pusillanimous is an amazing word.
2: Isn't it,
3: I think
2: though?
3: It perfectly describes Dan Gilbert and the Cleveland Cavaliers.
2: Ooh. Pusillanimous.

0: Good morning. Easy for me to say. It's a Thursday morning. It is the Gary Dickman Show right here, right now on ESPN Honolulu, 92.7 FM and AM 1500. Back to the normal 2 hour time frame, 5 to 7 a.m. on this Thursday. We are expecting Kanoa Leahy to make a rare appearance on his show from 7 to 9 with Let's Talk Sports. But no Billy Hull. Billy Hull expected to make an appearance via the phone line to give his excellent review of BTS. Tanner Hayward filling in for Billy today. I'll be here till 7. My special guest this morning, Coach Bud, Coach Michelle Nagamine for the Rainbow Wahine soccer team. And I actually had arranged this interview before I saw later on yesterday that the entire Rainbow Wahine schedule for soccer has been out. We knew the Mountain West schedule for next year, had come out about a week or two ago, and they seem to be pretty fast with their schedule releases. Baseball came out even earlier, and I just wanted to talk to her about that, the challenges of being in the Mountain West and all that kind of stuff, and then the entire schedule did come out yesterday. So we'll talk to her about 6:35 this morning. By coincidence, maybe not, the UH men's, the football schedule, which are with UH men, that came out yesterday as well, as far as the TV coverage. And just, you know, following some of those things written on social media, and I know with Josh and Chris yesterday, they had John Venneri on talking about it. I will get into that as well. Not all of it is set as far as what network, all but one, actually. And the one game that is not set is at Arizona State. So I don't know if that goes to be on the Big 12 network. It could be maybe an ESPN game. I'm not sure who else has the Big 12. I don't know if Fox does or not. But every other game, it has been set as far as who will have them. And I'll go over that right now. Starting with the Stanford game, week zero, it is a road game. It is on, and it still seems strange to say this, the ACC network. Yeah, Stanford's still in the ACC. I still have to remember that every time I see something like that, because it doesn't seem possible. It doesn't almost seem like it actually had happened. But it did. The first home game, and I talked about this yesterday, the UNLV game will be on the CW. Remember the Mountain West, and we talked about this several months back, they've got contracts with a whole bunch of networks. And I think that's not really the norm for everybody, but some conferences will have more than one one network. And even in the Mountain West before this new deal, we did have different networks. CBS Network over the years, which apparently is not broadcasting any games this season. And I think ESPN, too, had a couple of games in the past. But here we go. CW, the UNLV game. New Mexico State is listed as Mountain West Plus. Now, Mountain West Plus, as we know, will be the new streaming service for the University of Hawaii in the Mountain West. It's going to be pretty similar, it seemed, to what they have at ESPN Plus. It will cost money, and I haven't heard the price on that yet, but it is going to basically, it seems like it's going to be offering pretty much the same services. And I'm going to go over the release from the University of Hawaii that came out yesterday about that as well. But they will have the game. What that says to me is that that will also be a game. This is the national TV network coverage or announcement, I guess. What this says to me is that that will be, it won't be Spectrum, but it will be on the Hawaii News Now network, and I'm not sure which network or station they're going to be broadcasting. But seeing anything that says Mountain West Plus, anything that says Mountain West Plus, I would imagine will be one of the ones also by our local station here. The Wyoming game the week later on the CW once again. San Jose at home, Mountain West Plus. Arizona State still to be determined. After that, in conference play, New Mexico, which will be a home game, and that'll be on the Fox networks. And that one is interesting because it being on the Fox networks, every now and then we will have a home game. We've had usually one or two a year in conference that are not in the past Spectrum. And this will be either a regional or a national broadcast. It doesn't say which Fox network. Northern Illinois on the road will be a Mountain West Plus game. So let's say Canoa Leahy and Rich Miano, hopefully doing the games in the future. That will be the only road game that I would imagine they would have. UTEP on the road will be on the Fox network. Now, that's two road games in a row, but it is separated by a bye. Halloween is a bye, so it's not like they're going to stay on the road for 2 weeks. North Dakota State at home on the CW. At Nevada, Saturday, November 21st, that will be on Fox Networks. And then we end the season with Sacramento State Thanksgiving weekend, and that will be on the Mountain West Network. So when I look at the Mountain West Network game, there's only four, only three of them at home. I know what you would make of that. I like it when we get Canoa and Rich. Those guys are great, of course, and I don't usually, well, almost never, will get to hear them live, but when those replays are on, get to hear and see them a lot. And they obviously know the team, and it's fine with having those guys. You know, we like the spectrum coverage in the past. Rich Miano was on with us yesterday, and he said he is not aware of what the future holds, and he is hopeful as far as he continuing with Canoa. And even Canoa is not guaranteed anything or been told anything. I would assume it would be him, but you never know. I was thinking about this yesterday just on the switching and TV coverage. When K5 used to have all the UH sports, and then they switched to Spectrum, I felt like I think a lot of fans feel now going through this transition. I am a creature of habit. And once I get used to something, I like it, especially in the sports world. And I loved everything K5 did. What was there not to like? And when it went to Spectrum, my thoughts were, well, I hope they do as good of a job. I would like to see basically everybody go from K5 to Spectrum as far as on camera. Behind the scenes, that would have been fine. Not sure how much of that transition. But we got used to Spectrum, and they did a great job, too. And if I'm not mistaken, when they did make that change, I don't know if anybody that got left behind, and maybe that's not the best way of putting it, but I think everybody who was on K5 on-air coverage did the same with Spectrum, as far as I can recall. Jim Leahy and Artie Wilson went to Spectrum, and then, of course, Canoa taking over, but Artie was on K5. And I believe it was the same. Now, TV announcers have changed over the years, but it was Jim Leahy back then. And he's had a number of different partners on the TV broadcast over the years. But it seemed like for all the sports, as far as I can recall, everybody who was on with K5 went to Spectrum. So I would like to see the same. I don't see any reason for change there. A number of them, like Canoa Leahy, does pretty much every sport anyway. I can't think of a sport he doesn't do play-by-play coverage. It might be softball and water polo. I think those are Scott Robb's, if I'm not mistaken. And even for Scott, I would love to see him continue in the role that he had doing those two sports play-by-play and then being kind of like a sideline reporter, pregame host, halftime and postgame for all the sports. He did mainly basketball and volleyball, the arena sports. But I haven't talked to him about that, not sure. But hopefully everybody will make that same transition there. And we do have the package. I think what it also says, with going back to UH football, is there's still a lot of respect out there for this team and what they can offer. It's not like, let's say, the New York Jets not being on primetime once this season. Nobody, I don't think nationally, has a lot of interest in the Jets. I'm a Jets fan, and I don't have a lot of interest in them this upcoming season. Not yet. Hopefully I'll be proven wrong. But for Hawaii, it seems like they have become a little bit more, again, like a national brand. Now, it's not like the 06, 07 seasons with Colt Brennan and all that great stuff. But with what Hawaii did in the bowl game, with that victory, that being the only game on TV that day, on Christmas Eve against Cal, I think there was more excitement for what this offense can do. And when you looked at social media then, there were a good number of people commenting from around the country, not just Hawaii fans, positively about this Hawaii team. And I don't think it was just then. They had a good year. Going into the bowl game, I believe they were, 8-4 overall, if I'm not mistaken? They had a good year. They were near the top and had a chance to play in the Mountain West Championship game up until the last couple of weeks. That UNLV game on that Friday night in November really was the one that hurt those chances. But they were seemingly better perceived around the country. And there were a few years in between, let's say, the Todd Graham years and maybe the first year or so of Timmy Chang, where I don't think we were on national TV, not only that much, but it might have been a year where we weren't on, at least in conference. You know, the non-conference games, especially week zero, that usually is going to be, of course, a non-conference game, and it's going to be on one of the national networks. But there were a couple of years where Hawaii was almost left, you know, left behind on TV coverage. So it is a sign, I think, of respect on how good this team had been last year and the excitement level with some of the players. And it starts with Mike Alejado coming back. So that's where we go with that. That is the national TV coverage. The Arizona State game, as I mentioned, the only one to be determined. That is on a Saturday on the road, October 10th. And also the way the TV packages work, there will be some games, and I guess it pertains to Hawaii, Arizona State in this conversation, where within, I think, 11 days of a game, they can move a game to national TV. And I'll give you an example of that. And it wasn't basketball, though, this year. Hawaii and Santa Barbara at home. Hawaii and I believe the Irvine game might have been one where those games at home, every game before the season at home was a Spectrum game. Road games, Big West Network, ESPN Plus, and there might have been one or two scheduled for an ESPN channel. But remember hearing that the Santa Barbara game, as an example, got moved to ESPN 2, I believe. And that was because Hawaii was doing so well. It was more Hawaii doing well than Santa Barbara doing well. But they have the right to do that. They can move games on an 11-day, I believe it is, notice. And that goes, I think, for every college sport for the most part. And even, I think, I don't know if on the pro level they'll do that, but I think on the NFL, at times they've done that late in the season, where you have the flexible scheduling, where you can take a game and move it to a certain time spot and put it on national TV. That's basically what they do. There is a couple of games, I think, late in the NFL schedule that has games that will be determined as far as what they'll be broadcasting that game. So we'll see how it works out for Hawaii, but we see that they are on national TV with some of those networks pretty often, and that is a good thing. It shows, again, the respect for the University of Hawaii and their football team, and hopefully they'll have another successful season. 808-296-1500 is the phone number. It is the text number also, and you can talk University of Hawaii sports, which right now we are in their off season, as it has started with baseball being eliminated last week in the Big West tournament. And by the way, in that national tournament for the University of Hawaii, for the NCAA, I did see that Cal Poly is in the same region. They ended up winning the Big West Championship, and they beat UC San Diego in the final. The day before, San Diego had eliminated Cal Poly, not eliminated, but beaten them once, and remember, it's double elimination, and then Cal Poly came back and won the championship. They're in the same bracket as number one overall seed UCLA. That is tough. I don't know if they play UCLA the first day, which would start, I believe, tomorrow with the regionals. Well, that's tough being in the same bracket. I think part of it is not so much the seeding. With baseball, finances come into play, and you're not sending teams that far away, if possible. We'll see teams in the same geographical area playing each other in the regional, or playing against each other possibly. So for Cal Poly, yeah, that's a tough one. Because I don't think if you seeded number 1 through 64, which is what they do in basketball, or they did with basketball up to 68, I don't know if you do that. If you did that in baseball, that Cal Poly would be the lowest team there. That's basically what it's saying. But anyway, that is what it is, and they are not too far away from UCLA. So that regional does start this weekend. And that's the only Big West team that I believe made the NCAA. One bid league, if I'm not mistaken. And that is true. But I thought the Big West, or hoped the Big West, would maybe come up with two. Not going to happen with three, I guess, this year, but with two. We're going to take a break in just a second. I see some texts that have come in, and we'll get to that and more. We didn't forget about the NBA, another playoff game today. More coming up in the Gary Dickman Show, ESPN, Honolulu.
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0: It is 17 minutes after the hour of 5 a.m. Gary Dickman and Tanner Hayworth here on the Gary Dickman Show, ESPN Honolulu. Got a couple of texts in here, and this is from Holly. Paul texted in a little late today, 5:12. Is that 5:12 a.m.? Yes. Okay. It says, from yesterday's topic, rivalries, Knicks guard John Starks versus Pacers Reggie Miller, always a battle. That is from Paul. Yeah, we talked about some of the biggest rivalries in sports. I was talking about the Spurs and Oklahoma City, that long-standing rivalry. That's just a joke, but that is becoming a rivalry for sure. And I think those teams will be at or near the top of the Western Conference for years to come, which means they could end up being in the playoffs against each other for years to come. They will have a game coming up in hours to come, and that will be today at 2:30 p.m. for tip-off. Pre-game coverage starting at 2 p.m. right here on ESPN Honolulu, 92.7 FM and AM 1500. But that rivalry led to a discussion of other big ones, whether it was players or team. And, yeah, Reggie Miller versus John Starks was a pretty big one. And they had battled often during the playoffs. That was the Knicks of the 90s, basically. And first it was Chicago, I guess maybe early on when Jordan retired, for the Knicks that is, and when Jordan retired for a couple of years, Indiana became that team. And they would have some battles. We talked about Spike Lee versus Reggie Miller yesterday. Yeah, John Starks and Reggie got into it. Reggie got into it with quite a few people. I shouldn't say quite a few, but he got into it with Jordan fairly often. I don't think he liked being considered a tier below MJ, even though he definitely was, but so was almost every – well, everybody was. Not almost. Everybody was a tier below Jordan still today. But, yeah, Reggie, he was a guy that if he was on your team and it was only Indiana, I got to give him credit for that. He never went elsewhere. You loved him. They totally loved him in Indiana. But if he was on any other team, you totally despised him, mainly because he was so good. And he was. But, yeah, that is definitely a big rivalry for sure when you look at Reggie Miller versus John Starks. Thank you for that, Paul. Somebody had sent me a link of a new signee for the Rainbow Wahine volleyball team. And this is interesting. Oh, I see what I'm looking at now. This is from a player who was on the team and had now signed overseas with Cascades UFE, which I don't think is – I think it's Utah Fort Valley. Is that what it is? I'm not very familiar with this name, but it is Evangeline Zeha. And she is 6'3", middle blocker, and she did play here last year. And somebody had texted me the link to her joining the team via the transfer portal. So Shalay Reed, I see, also commented on that. So a player who, I guess, on the bench last year. I don't really, be honest, I'm not familiar with that name. But thank you for the text. And I don't know offhand if that was anything to do with Robin Amo resigning. But it might have. I don't know what the timing was of her announcing that she was in the portal. But thank you for that. Okay. More texts that have come in. I am interested to see how the other sports like soccer and softball are going to be covered in the new media deal. A lot more sports are supposed to be available with the Mountain West Plus app. Will they try to get students and or aspiring play-by-play announcers for those sports? And will it be good? Overall, more U8 sports to watch is a big plus. And yes, that last line, totally true. And what he's kind of referring to is when we heard about this new app a couple of months ago, that it was supposed to have more availability. And I don't remember the numbers that were given as far as how many games they would possibly show on the MW network. I don't think they didn't do it by sport, of course, but there are supposed to be more games. And I believe, see, the thing is, when people got excited about this, and I can understand that, and one of the things we all got excited about was hearing this will lead to either all or mostly every road game being available. And my first thought was, well, don't we have that now? Because with ESPN Plus, I don't remember a sport that wasn't covered on a road game on ESPN Plus. Every men and women's basketball game, I'm 99.9% certain, was on ESPN Plus. I believe volleyball was, both men and women. And baseball, I believe, was also on the ESPN Plus. I don't know if softball was, although I know they had at least a couple, if not a lot, that were on ESPN Plus. My point is that ESPN Plus had a lot of coverage, and that was not always the case. I do remember the days, unfortunately, when, and I'm being honest with my opinion, where it was the Big West Network solely that broadcast road games. And I do remember at least a few men's basketball games where I couldn't watch. It was hard to watch because it was basically one camera or two cameras that were just set and not moving. It wasn't like they had camera operators going up and down the court. There was like, and I know that sounds crazy, but I do remember something like that. And that, I don't know how many years back that is, but it wasn't like 20 years ago, more like within the last 10 years or right around there, where they would just have one camera like back of the basket and in the corner of the basket. And it was just really hard. The reason I remember that, there was a controversial play in a road game. And I remember we were talking about it, Chris and I. It was in a UH game. And it was something about, I don't know if it was goaltending or travel or something like that. And we looked at the replay, and the discussion was, should it have been overturned or not? And the definition of replay, basically, well, not so much the definition, but the way you figure out how to rule on it, is there enough evidence to overturn it? Has to be 100% conclusive. You've heard that both in the pros and in the college ranks. Anyway, the camera that I remember that it showed on this play was just basically stationary, and you really couldn't tell either way. That's not the case anymore. The Big West, glad they had the coverage, but it wasn't as enjoyable as, let's say, ESPN Plus. So anyway, it seems like the Mountain West Network is going to be, again, they say it's going to be more coverage, but I'd like to see how, because as I just mentioned, many, the majority of Hawaii sports were on ESPN Plus. As far as who they get to do the announcing, that's a good question. Now, if it's going to be, you know, for the Hawaii home games, it's not going to be where it's going to be a different crew when it's on the local Hawaii News Now stations. Because when you look at the Big West, ESPN Plus with Big West games in the past, it would be the Hawaii announcers. Let's say it was Kanoa and Artie. You would get that on ESPN Plus for the home game. So when I mentioned the schedule earlier for football and I mentioned the TV coverage with the Mountain West Plus game, I would imagine that's going to be the same deal where those are going to be the local announcers here from Hawaii News Now. Again, whatever station they choose to broadcast on. So I don't think they would be necessarily be using student announcers, and not that that's necessarily wrong, but I think the thought is, your text is that, are they going to be going elsewhere? I don't know about the other schools. I don't know what kind of coverage they have. It might be that there's a lot more coverage for other schools who didn't have everything that ESPN Plus brought us in the past. So I'm hoping, like a lot of us, it's not very expensive. And when you think about it, let's say an app is $5 a month. Let's say it's $11.99 a month. Is that a big difference? I mean, to some people it might be, because it adds up to, let's say, in my head doing the math, $72 extra a year. And I'm not trying to say that that shouldn't be considered. But I think all in all, a lot of these things are pretty reasonable as far as the pricing on it. But anyway, thank you for that text. This is from Ephraim, a frequent phone caller during the Fan's Voice on football, I remember. And he says, good morning, it's Ephraim. If the Knicks reach a Game 7, would you be tempted to go watch it live since you know all the ins and outs? Well, I would be tempted, and I will guarantee you I'll be watching every Knicks game live. I think you mean in person. I'd be tempted in my mind, in my hopes and dreams, but in reality, no, because of the prices. I mean, it's getting higher and higher, and it's getting noted more and more about these prices. Now, a Game 7 would be on the road. That's one thing to point out. No matter who they play, whether it's the Spurs or the Thunder, they don't have home court. The Knicks will be playing games 2, 3, and 6, if there is a 6th game at Madison Square Garden. And for the games 2 and 3, I'll give you a comparison here that I took a screenshot of last night. This is from Clutch Points NBA on Instagram. When the Knicks were in the finals in 1999, you could get a courtside seat at Madison Square Garden for $2,700. That was expensive. That was really, really high. I don't remember the regular season prices, but it wasn't that close to $2,700. Then you go to 2026, and the cheapest ticket to get in for Game 3, their first home game, $3,634. That's the cheapest, as opposed to a courtside ticket. So as far as your question, Ephraim, about the temptation, when I see $3,600 for the cheapest seat, no. I feel bad that I wouldn't be able to, in a way, but I never even got close to even considering it when I see that number out there. That's something I've been saying for a while. It keeps the real fans, many of them, away from going to games, the inability to afford anything close to this. You can't do that. And that's it. And again, that's the cheapest ticket. And I don't know if I guess if I had a choice of not going or going and sitting in the last row at Madison Square Garden, yeah, I'd go, depending if it was super expensive or not. Even at $3,600, yeah, I don't know if I would pay $3,600 for Game 3. Well, I know I wouldn't, because that's just too ridiculous. Even if it was a championship game, that's just a lot of money to not be able to see well, just to say you were, well, not just to say you were there. The memories and everything would be great. I just, that's way out of my price range. So, and it's terrible. It's so bad that prices have gotten, I mean, we know they're going to get expensive, but when they get this crazy, yeah, it's just, again, it's wrong and it is sad and it's all those good things. By the way, the Knicks, and you got to give James Dolan some credit. And I don't know if that's a sentence I ever thought I would say, because I'm not a big fan of James Dolan, but a little bit more and more I have been. They have made available 250 tickets in the 3 games that they can host. They know they're guaranteed 2 home games, games 3 and 4. But they are making 250 tickets in each game for children's charity in New York City. Free. Not available for purchase. Free. And that's a lot of money there. Giving up. When you look at the big picture, it's nothing to them. But I think it's a great gesture by the Knicks to do this. The other part about James Dolan that I want to mention, and as I said, I'm not a big fan, but I give him credit for this, is the last couple of games that started in the Atlanta series. If not, it was in the in the Cleveland series, where as he's exiting the arena in his chauffeured SUV, he stops the car, gets out, and he gives about 3 game balls to young fans standing outside. Now, this is not where you see the celebrities come out. This is a different area. And I remember, by coincidence, from a recent text, meeting John Starks out there one time. He couldn't have been more gracious, actually. This is 20-something years ago. But James Dolan has stopped. I don't think he's doing it for show, because it's a fan who is videotaping, and it's not like there's camera people with him. And he has given out 3 game balls to young fans to talk to him for about literally 20, 30 seconds, give them a ball with a smile on his face. I know he is considered by many to be the worst owner in sports. And right now, I don't know if he would still have that title, but in recent years, yes. He's done a lot of things that I am not fond of, a lot, over the years. And it's weird in a way. My cousin used to work for Cablevision in Long Island. On Long Island, in Long Island, online, in line. And Charles Dolan, James' father, was his boss. And he said that Jimmy, as he called him, Jimmy Dolan was a great guy. He thought my cousin wasn't a big sports fan. And I don't think he definitely wasn't aware of a lot of the stories with James Dolan. But he talked about how generous James and his father, Charles, who is no longer with us, were. Different examples of things they have done over the years. And then I asked him for Knicks tickets. I think, you know, we're on this topic that you know these guys. Well, this is about 10 years ago. And I go, I think you can maybe ask him for tickets. And I remember my cousin's response, basically just like this. I'm not going to ask him for that. With a laugh, like, you got to be crazy. I don't understand why he would not even consider it. Because that would have been really going to the source. And you would think, if you're that close, working right under Charles Dolan, why couldn't you get a couple of tickets for one of your favorite cousins? Fortunately, that didn't happen. But anyway, James Dolan deserves some credit. By the way, that organization that they are giving tickets to, it's the Garden of Dreams Foundation, and they are giving it to underserved New York families affiliated with the Garden of Dreams. And that's really good. There's a whole article about this, I see, about what they are doing. So you got to give them credit. That's, you know, I'm not talking about the money that they're giving up, because that is secondary or even lower down, but just the idea of doing this. And it's not just 50 tickets, 250 tickets to the finals. Imagine these kids that when they find out they're going to the finals for free. Wow. And I'm sure they do deserve this for underprivileged youths. And that is a really cool thing there. It is 27 minutes before the hour of 6 a.m. We'll get back to some NBA, some more football. I'll go over the UH soccer schedule that was released yesterday. All coming up ahead on ESPN Honolulu.
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0: Back we are, a little Tom Petty and the Heartbreakers there, the extended version. Really good song. I used to hear that song in Gila like almost every night on some of the stations there. But anyway, it's Gary Dickman on ESPN Honolulu, 92.7 FM and AM 1500. We welcome your text and phone call at 296-1500. And got a lot to go over today. I'm going to go back to the text line in just a second. And the UH football schedule I did announce. Let's talk a little bit about the Mountain West and the entire Rainbow Wahine soccer schedule for this upcoming season. They start, this is really early. I don't remember, and it's an exhibition game. I don't remember them having an exhibition game before. Maybe I'm mistaken on that. They have an exhibition game on August 9th. That is against Seattle University. And it is the Outrigger Soccer Kickoff. And that will be a mountain there. Let me see what they're saying here about that. That's going to be on Maui. That's what I'm seeing here. Wow, that is pretty cool. So they're going to be playing at Pukalani on Maui in an exhibition game. That is great that they are able to do that. There is something else here that I think is really exciting as well. And I'm going to find the game first before I talk about it. There will be a game. Well, it's on campus. Now, it's against the alumni, but I think that's great because how many years in a row have we been talking to Coach Bud, who will be joining me in exactly an hour from now, maybe 59 minutes, about having games on campus? And that is something she had hoped for, had pushed for, and just imagine what it would be like. Cause let's look at this, football. Football at Aloha Stadium was great to many of us. Really good. By the way, I saw Rob DeMello do kind of a little bit of a video tribute to Aloha Stadium. It was on PBS Hawaii. I saw it on Instagram last night. I guess it was might have been a part of his news coverage, but it was really cool. Him talking about him basically growing up, spent so much of his life at Aloha Stadium with so many different events. That was a pretty cool video there. But you have the Aloha Stadium games and the atmosphere, a lot of great excitement, a lot of great memories for Rob and many of us. And then you go on campus. And there are some negatives there, yes. I think they are far, far outweighed by the positives. But the students showing up at games is definitely one of the big positives about having football games on campus. Look at the difference in numbers, in the atmosphere, everything about it. It's almost like it's like a college football experience like we've seen on TV so many times. Wasn't always like that at Aloha Stadium as far as the students getting involved. So anyway, you get games on campus, that will happen. Now you're having an alumni match. That is on September 19th. And it's not against another opponent. It's not an exhibition game like the Seattle U one. Hopefully that will show more than not that we can host a game and have more home games here. So we'll talk to Coach Bud about that next hour, as I said. Their non-conference schedule does start officially after the exhibition game, August 13th. That also seems like a fairly early start. Most years, soccer does start maybe a week before football. Football this year starts on August 29th. So this is like 2 weeks before that. They'll play Texas Tech at home on August 13th. A couple of days later, they'll play Kansas State on August 16th, also at home. Of course, that is the Outrigger Soccer Kickoff, those two games. Then a week later, you've got the Outrigger Invitational. Also at home, of course, you got Western Michigan on August 20th. And then 2 days later, we'll have Idaho in the Outrigger Invitational. A week later after that, or a little bit more than a week, on August 29th, Hawaii Pacific will be an opponent. I don't think they played them before. I don't remember them playing HPU. So that's a cool thing. And then we got another Outrigger tournament, the Outrigger No Ka'oi. That will be on September 3rd against New Mexico State. And 3 days later on September 6th, it'll be Washington State coming in. And then you have a little bit of time off, and then you've got the alumni match. I'll just go over their Mountain West schedule just because it is so different when you look at it. They will start Mountain West play on September 24th at Colorado College. Now, that is not a Mountain West game, I know, but that is part of the road trip where they will be playing a Mountain West opponent. And I'm looking at the this is weird what I'm looking at here. because I'm looking on their schedule, and I got to confirm this with Coach Bud. This is a release from UH, and they have some little different asterisks for different games. Like there's a home game on campus that had the percentage points. Well, that was the alumni match. There's another one for another match. I mean, a match on Maui that has the dollar sign. And then there's another, it's like a star sign for a Mountain West match, but it says at Colorado College. That doesn't seem right because there is no, as far as I can tell, a Colorado College in the Mountain West.
1: There is in soccer.
0: There is for the Mountain West
1: in soccer.
0: In soccer there is. Okay, thanks, Tanner. Okay, I was going to check the schedule for that. Okay, so they didn't make a typo. Colorado College, D1 in soccer and in the Mountain West. Okay, that's good to know. And then Air Force on the road. They'll come back for Nevada and UTEP. Go on the road in mid-October to San Jose State and UC Davis, and then come home for Grand Canyon, UNLV. And then in November, New Mexico after the UNLV game, and then at Wyoming to end the regular season. Now, Tanner noticed something earlier when we were looking at this. Was what two road games were you talking about in altitude that were on this Rainbow Wahine soccer schedule?
1: I was mostly saying with the Mountain West play, they must not like us very much because they bookended our Mountain West play. We started out in Colorado College, which is in Colorado Springs, home of Pikes Peak, one of the highest points, I think the highest point in the United States of America. Shout out Colorado Springs, where I went to college for 1 year. And also we ended in Laramie, Wyoming, our favorite.
0: Oh, okay, I thought at first it was something about back-to-back games. Yeah, so start in altitude, end in altitude. That is interesting. So Colorado College, are they Division I in any other sport that you're aware of?
1: Not that I know of, but I do know that they have been in the Mountain West for several years.
0: That was my second question, so this is not year one for them. Especially with, I was wondering with the teams that have bolted, the defectors, to the new Pac-12, if they maybe were going after more schools. UC Davis will be a new school in the Mountain West, just like Hawaii will. They'll be in every sport but football. But other than that, and I guess UTEP, of course, will be one of those teams. So that is their schedule. And I know 2 years ago they won the Big West regular season, Coach Bud's team, lost in the Big West tournament that was held here. Last year they did not qualify. They had a rough start, a whole bunch of ties, if I'm not mistaken, and fell a little short. But hopefully they can get back into that this year. But that is their schedule. We'll talk, as I said, with Coach Bud coming up. Because that is not that far away as we do the countdown for football. The countdown for soccer, even less. And I'll get the exact number a little bit later. And 808-296-1500 is the number. Best pizza place in Honolulu is ... I will go. This is, to me, an easy one. Well, I'd go with J. Dolan's. It used to be J.J. Dolan's. One of the J's left. And J.J., the J that left, is from New Jersey. He used to be the pizza chef at Murphy's Bar and Grill. And I believe they would make pizza on Fridays there. And it became really, really popular. And one of his dreams was to get his own pizza place. That place is still in operation right across from the Hawaii Theater on Bethel Street. And, again, one of the J's had left. But it's still, I would say, to me, the best pizza that I have had, which is a good question to throw out there. What other pizza places that you have eaten at you consider the best here? The question is Honolulu. I would say at least the whole island. And if you want to go to the state, I would like to know that, what everybody thinks too. But that's my choice. I don't know, Tanner, if you have a favorite pizza place or not, but we'll give it out to the audience. Best pizza place in Honolulu. Another question from the text line. My odds on LeBron ending up with the Cleveland Cavaliers. It does seem from what I've read in the last 2 days that James Harden plans on not only opting in and staying in Cleveland, he has 1 year left, but trying to sign a 2-year contract extension with them. And the takeaway I took from reading about that is that Cleveland might be on board with that. I think as far as the odds of LeBron ending up in Cleveland, I would say in my opinion that would be the highest odds of where he ends up. I don't think he's going to retire yet. Wouldn't it be sad, actually, when you think about this? This is my opinion on it. I think it would be sad if LeBron doesn't get a retirement tour. You know, a lot of the great players did announce. I mean, if it wasn't an injury, they would announce in advance, this is my last year. Aaron Rodgers, well, he said that maybe last year at two, but you get the sense this will be his last season. I remember going back to Julius Erving. You know, it was his final year. And everywhere he went on the road, they gave him gifts. You know, one, I forget what team gave him a rocking chair like he was an old man. I believe Kareem Abdul-Jabbar went through that. And there's been a whole bunch of players that have gone through something like that where they get the celebrations around the league. And maybe it's for selfish reasons, but I hope LeBron does do that. If he retires without giving any previous notice, yeah, that'd be sad. Because as much as some people like to, you know, get all over him, and I know I've been guilty of it, I just don't think he's the GOAT, but I think he's one of them, once again. I'm not going to say this guy's a bad player, he's overrated, nothing like that. But with everything that has been said over the years about him, I would think that a lot of teams, a lot of fan bases would love to show their appreciation for him, for one of the greats the game will ever see. And it would be sad in a way that if he doesn't get that. I can guarantee, let's say if he goes to Madison Square Garden for the last time, and it was like that last year, when they went, the Lakers went to MSG, the ticket prices weren't like they are this week and next week, but they were a lot more than a normal Lakers game. Because the fans were aware that it could be LeBron's last appearance. And I remember reading about it, and I don't remember the exact dollar amounts, but it was high. But the fans, I believe, serenaded him with chants of MVP, if I'm not mistaken. They've done that with Kobe over the years. They did it with Jordan. As much as you want to boo the opponent, I don't think they've done it with Reggie Miller. That might be where the Knicks fans draw the line. But that's a sign of respect, and I know they would totally. If you know it's LeBron's last year and he's coming to your city, you're not going to go to the game to boo him and get on him. You want to be there to appreciate greatness and maybe to show that appreciation. So, yeah, I think that would be great if he did. Again, the question is where he's going to end up. I just feel if he does leave the Lakers, that would be the best team for him for two reasons. One, they're ready to compete, at least compete like this year for a championship. And also, he's from that area. He's talked about wanting to, at least at some point,

0: some sense in that he's apparently fairly close or closer these days with Steph Curry and, of course, with Draymond Green. They've been spotted at Super Bowls together and stuff like that. I believe he's tight with Steve Kerr to a certain extent. But they're not ready to win a championship. I mean, they're maybe more than a couple of players away, and as much fun as that would probably be, and even with them being a better team if LeBron is on their team, and they probably would not be a play-in team after that, they're not ready to win the Western Conference. No. Even if you just add LeBron and that's it. Even with Jimmy Butler there, I just don't see that happening. So if he is all about winning a championship or trying to win a championship, what team makes more sense? Cleveland or Golden State? I don't think Cleveland would be a favorite in the East next year. They weren't this year. They were the year before. They were the number one seed. But even with that, you would think they would have a team to win that could win the East. And he's back home. It just seems also more and more, although I know our guest Mo DeKeel the other day thinks he could stay with the Lakers, it seems more and more that marriage is ending, that they are not exactly in agreement on several factors. One might be the pay. And that story from a month or so ago, I don't think that is something to ignore. And that story came out via Dave McMenamin, who was an ESPN senior reporter who's been following LeBron since his Cleveland days. He was basically based in Cleveland all those years and then went to L.A. Now that LeBron's there. And he wrote that there was a game in late March, I think it was like March 31st, where they won a game, and the game ball from general manager Rob Pelinka, I don't know if they do this every game, but they gave a game ball to J.J. Redick. It was his 100th win as a head coach. And that seems pretty cool, seems pretty fitting. And LeBron apparently felt slighted because he also had broken, I forget whose record, of games appeared in. And he moved up really high on the list. I don't remember what number it was, somewhere in the top 10, I think. And he felt slighted that he wasn't given a game ball. And I said this immediately, and I heard somebody on the Rich Eisen show, I thought it might have been a promo for Rich Eisen, who is on most mornings at 9 a.m. here on ESPN Honolulu, say the same thing in this clip. Why didn't they have two game balls? Why couldn't they go get another? Problem solved. And that was what I said. I mean, you're pretty bad as a GM if you don't acknowledge LeBron at the same time. And the excuse that you only have one game ball, no. Teams have given out more than one game balls. I'm certain of it. So LeBron supposedly felt slighted because of that. And that is just part of it. Maybe they just don't seem, and Jeannie Buss has made comments in the recent past, that they really don't necessarily want LeBron or value him as much. So I think that could end. I think Cleveland is the most likely destination. 10 minutes before at 6 a.m., we'll take a break. Got more text, more stuff to talk about on the Gary Dickman Show here at ESPN Honolulu.
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3: The H1 just starting to get a little busy out in the Waikele area, but it's still clear through both of the merges. The trip from the windward side is a little wet this morning, but no problems reported on the Poly, the Likelike, or on the H3. Traffic's still very light coming in from Hawaii Kai to downtown. Traffic should be light all day today, but even lighter tomorrow. Today is the last day of public school, so tomorrow will be the start of very light summertime traffic.
4: 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Then the ladder fell. Bro, I had to go bathroom, so I tried climbing down this tree. No, I stuck.
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5: Got about 6 minutes left in the first hour of the show. Next hour, as I mentioned, we will have Coach Bud, Michelle Bud Nagamine from the Rainbow Wahine soccer team, will be joining us. Their entire schedule had just came out. And I want to get back to the text line here in just a second. And every now and then we get texts. I know this is hard to believe that we get some texts that are a little bit on the obnoxious side, that they sometimes take shots and just say things that don't make sense. There's not a lot of them, but there are some like that. So this text came in a little earlier, and I thought it might have been one of those. And I refrained from reading it at first, but then I looked up during the break just to see if it was something that was legit, and it was. So I apologize for not getting to it earlier. The text says, who is Jackson Kiss UNLV? Now, that's not a really weird text in a way. I know that, but I thought, I've never heard of this person. It might be a setup or something. Put the joke on me. But it turns out there is a man named Jackson Kiss, and he just signed with UNLV. He's a transfer from Iowa State. 6'8", power forward from New Zealand initially, went to Utah Prep School, and they just got him. This was announced yesterday. And what they say about him last year, as a four-star recruit, 9.4 points, 6 rebounds, 4 assists. This was with a league in Australia. I also played with Vegas Elite last year, too. I did see something where he was on Iowa State. I don't see any stats for him. But apparently, it sounds like it's a pretty good pickup for UNLV, who will be in our conference coming up this year, of course. So we'll be playing them, and a lot of people have fun going to the games over there. But thank you for that text. I wasn't, again, aware of that being a real player. The other text that came in involving college basketball, and I acknowledge I have never heard of this player until yesterday. I hope I hear a lot more about him. There is a basketball player who had an announcement yesterday. His name is Tunde Yesofu, I believe is how I pronounce it. He was a Baylor freshman last year in their men's team, 6'5". He was really good and applied for the NBA draft. Yesterday at, I think it was 6 p.m. our time or 5:59 our time, you had the right to withdraw from the NBA draft. If you didn't, you were considered in the draft. You couldn't bow out. You couldn't get your college eligibility back. Remember that when that was a thing? Nowadays, it seems like you can. That doesn't matter. But there were several players who announced they're going back to college. Some announced they're staying in the draft. Yesterday was that deadline. So Baylor freshman wing player, as they call him. I thought it would be more of a four. But they say he not only withdrew from the draft, but he did announce that he is going to be playing for St. John's. And I have become more of a St. John's fan since Rick Pitino was there. I grew up pretty close to there. So he is a player that last year for Baylor as a freshman, 17.8 points, 6 rebounds, 2 assists, 1.6 assists. And Rick Pitino said he could be the Big East player of the year. Now, it might be coach speak, but from what I'm reading about this guy, he is really good. He was at the NBA draft combine and apparently graded out pretty well there. But I guess the talk was he would be either a late first-round pick or second-round pick. So he decides to go back to school, and what that says to me is that St. John's got extra money because they are a school that did get a lot for NIL from recent or former alumni, and maybe just outbid Baylor. Or maybe he felt like this would be a better chance for me to learn to be in the NBA draft the following year and maybe not perceived as a late first or second round player. But, yeah, St. John's gets this player. The question was, is he a great player? I admit I've never heard of him. Or if I did, I had forgotten about him. I watched a little bit of Baylor last year. They weren't a good team overall. Usually they're an NCAA tournament team, and they were not last year. They were one of their low seasons, the low points in the season in a while. But it sounds like he's really good, and it's not just some of that coach speak. So we will see what takes place. But, yeah, the deadline was yesterday. Now, up against the clock, but the University of Hawaii men's basketball team, they got another commit yesterday, and I will talk about that coming up next hour. We'll take a break in just a few seconds. Get more on the NBA playoffs. We'll go to the text line and talk UH men's basketball with their latest, and that is coming up in just a little bit here on ESPN Honolulu. Reminder that Kanoa Leahy is back today. We'll get the official Billy Hull review from, I was going to call him BLT again. I did that as a joke to somebody at Ruby Tuesday, and they hated that, which made me say it even more. But he was at the big concert last night, and I don't think he put up anything on Instagram. You would think, you know, if it was that big of a show, he would, and I haven't seen anything yet. But he'll be on Let's Talk Sports, and that will be with Tanner Hayworth filling in for Billy. We'll have Coach Bud joining me next hour and talk some Rainbow Wahine soccer. They will be the first team to play in the Mountain West that isn't named football. And we'll look forward to talking to her next hour. We'll talk a little bit more about the NBA playoffs and an elimination game maybe for the Spurs. One of the headlines I saw yesterday, and I was happy to see it, and I'll read it right now. Spurs need more from Wemby. Yes, he has been good at times and at times not good. Even their own coach said he better take more shots. We'll see about that. We'll get you caught up with traffic, and we'll be back on ESPN Honolulu.
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7: Is light. The three roads from the windward side are also moving really good. On the west side freeways, there is some traffic, but so far no incidents. The H1 is slightly below speed from Kunia Road to the H1-H2 merge, but from there you should be moving at the speed limit all the way to downtown. Barrington still clear through Nanakuli, the H2 from central Oahu. Fort Weaver, though, is already slow northbound from Kolobaka Drive up to Renton.
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5: 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Coming up in about 33 minutes, Coach Bud, Michelle Bud Nakamine, joining the show. And we'll look forward to talking to her. So NBA talk, I want to get into a little bit of it. I know yesterday on the show, I did touch upon it, and I tried to not make it a very big deal. It was something I had noted and, you know, something that was mentioned on social media about Victor Wembanyama. And it wasn't the not addressing the media part at that point. It was about what he had told two of his teammates as he left the court late in the game of Game 5 that they were losing to Oklahoma City. And seconds or minutes later, there was a couple of bad fouls on Jared McCain of Oklahoma City. By the way, the Mason Plumlee foul, and I watched that again last night, and I know Tanner said this yesterday, like, that was a bad one. The other one by Biombo, maybe not as bad. I agree with that. And maybe both of them weren't having the same intent. But the Mason Plumlee one has now been upgraded to a flagrant two. He definitely threw out his elbow intentionally just to get McCain. I don't know what Wembanyama said, but some think he was frustrated and said something along the lines of taking that action. Don't know about that part, but I do know that Wembanyama wasn't asked that question yet because he wasn't made available to the media after the game. And yesterday on the show, we talked about, I think it was late in the show, found out about it, that, you know, he could be facing some reprimand from the NBA. I haven't heard if he gets fined or anything. But there's been more written about that on social media in the last day or two. I was looking on Twitter earlier where a few people really upset at Wembanyama, and I don't think it's that bad of an offense. I know it's a rule, though, a policy in the NBA. You have to be made available to the media at a certain time frame after the game. They give usually a, I don't know, 10 or 20-minute cooling-off period. And I don't think the media usually is upset if they have to wait that long. Sometimes it's a real long wait, and that'll be mentioned. But the media has that right. And some players just don't want to talk. He didn't want to talk, apparently. And some people were defending him, just saying, say he was made unavailable. He was unavailable to meet with the media, and that was basically it. But some people are taking that as if you want to be, you know, the GOAT, you want to win championship, you want to be this and that in the NBA world, comes with it territory. And I know that is true. I don't really get bothered that much. I mean, I'm not the guy in the media who doesn't have the articles, though, to write. And I'm sure if you were thinking, well, he's the star of the team, he's the face of the franchise, we got to talk with him. I guess it would be similar as like LeBron James, Steph Curry, not meeting with the media after a game. And I don't think that's ever happened. Now, how many times, though, have we seen this where a player will meet the media and let's say the first question or a couple of minutes in, you get something really stupid, something leading, something that's going to be a little offensive to the athlete, and they go, that's all. And they just get up and leave. I've seen, and I forget who this was, I think it was a coach, where there was no question asked for about 10 seconds, and he got up and left. And they seem to be happy about that. Again, to me, I'd like to read the quotes. I'd like to see what the players really think. I'd love to hear Wembanyama explain, even though he won't, what he said to those players, or just any other quotes. It doesn't bother me, though. As much as I love all the access to sports and athletes and everything else, I'm looking at a video a minute ago of Shohei Ohtani with his interpreter talking about his unbelievable pitching last night, and he got a home run. And I'm interested in that. I like reading what the players and athletes, coaches and all that, they have to say. But if they don't, it just doesn't bother me that much. But apparently it has with some of the other people in the media. So maybe that hasn't died down, and if they win tonight, it'll be where he will talk with the media. And that's the thing I know media people don't like. Well, you can't do it just, you know, when it satisfies you. You have to do it every time there's a game. That just comes with the territory. And I know it does, and it kind of should be. But it's not, again, a major deal to me. But Victor Wembanyama mentioned in that sense as far as what didn't take place the other day. The other topic that I was reading about a little earlier is about OKC and their flopping. And I saw a video late last night, Chris Finch, the head coach from Minnesota, 2 years ago, talked about them insistently relying on flopping all the time. And like Mike Breen is quoted in here saying, well, there's 287 players in the NBA that flop too. But it seems like in Chris Finch's talk a couple of years ago that now it's everybody on their team. I don't know if everybody, or I don't know if many, if or let alone others on the Thunder were viewed that way. To me, it's been always SGA, and you can see it. That is something that, even though they'll deny it, he does it. The one that I saw that wasn't necessarily a flop, and I forget which game it was. It had to be in the last round, where he had pulled the arm as he's falling down of the defender. and definitely pulled, since he was falling down, he pulled the defender with him. He's obviously really, really good at this because he doesn't get called for it almost ever, but he does do it. I watched him in person against Philly in March. What I noticed about him is that his ability to score whenever he wanted. I didn't notice any flopping. I don't remember if he really had any plays that game where he got sent to the free throw line because somebody had pushed him when he didn't get pushed. I don't remember any of that. I was watching him real closely. Not to say he didn't do it, but I think that's part of what makes him great is that he does it where you can't necessarily tell. I don't think the NBA officials have gotten together and decided, hey, we're not going to call this on him. I think it's obviously a point of emphasis. This has been noted by so many. Maybe they haven't been told directly from the NBA offices to watch for this, but it's out there. And I don't think officials like getting embarrassed or told they're wrong, they made a mistake, they blew a call. I have a hard time believing that it's intentional on officials' part to give him the calls that often. I mean, maybe once in a while it's questionable on the spur of the moment. You just miss it or don't think it's anything you need to call. But I don't think it's anything, and I know it's not anything where they get together and do that. I don't know if there's a certain crew or not that has called more of him getting to go to the foul line when he is indeed just flopping. I don't know if there's more of that from one crew. I'm sure some people have done studies on that, and I've looked that up. I mean, there have been studies on officials. What was the ref with Chris Paul? Was it Scott Foster? Who Chris Paul in all the games he had played, and Scott Foster was a ref, they had lost the overwhelming majority. And some of the numbers from those games were really poor as far as Chris Paul maybe having bad games or getting a lot of fouls more than he normally gets called for. There's probably something there on a personal level, which is really bad, and you'd like to think would never happen. But the numbers that were out there for a year seem to indicate that it did with Chris Paul. The talk that superstars get the calls, I think there is something to that. I don't like that either. I think if you're a superstar, if you're Michael Jordan, you're not going to get called for a travel when somebody else might. I don't like it that it would be given because the guy is great. I remember one time when Charles Barkley, I think he got thrown out of the game either before this or after this comment, basically told the refs, the fans are paying money to see me, not Mo, Larry, and Curly, who, if you aren't familiar, are the Three Stooges. And he was ejected either before or after that comment. And you know what? He's right. Doesn't mean they should call it differently. I don't like it when I hear that. I don't like it when I have to wonder if that is what's going on. I choose to believe that it doesn't. But I'd also be naive to think that it doesn't go on at all. Again, Scott Foster and Chris Paul, it seems like, again, there's something personal with those guys. But I don't know with the Oklahoma City Thunder, why would anybody be favoring SGA? I can't think of a reason why. I think, again, he's really creative at it. I don't know if it's taught to players on the Thunder or not. I don't know if other players are that good at it, like that Chris Finch comment. And as Mike Breen came back and said, the announcer for the Knicks and also for a lot of NBA finals over the years, is that there's a lot of players in the league that do it. But it just seems like, boy, and even Billy Hull on this show, was it yesterday and probably several times over the last month on Let's Talk Sports, he was yesterday, with a phone call at least, saying that even he was thinking, well, SGA went to the free throw line. Yeah, it was 17 times in game five, and he made 16 of those foul shots. And it gets to be ridiculous. Some people now seeing him more and more aware of it, which means the refs are more and more aware of it. And I don't think they're going to let that slide intentionally. And it's hard to be good at that. That's another thing. To think about the fact that these guys, or just at least SGA, can do this with now everybody aware of what he's known for and still allegedly doing it and getting the calls. Amazing. There was a couple of games ago where he got called for an offensive. And it wasn't for flopping. He just definitely stuck out his left arm. And you can stick out your left arm. You can't stick it into the gut or, let's say, shoulder or something else on another player. And he got called for it. And at first he was a little upset. And then it seems like he realized it's going to happen sometimes. He's going to get those fouls called against him. Let's get to the text line here. I did talk earlier about the best pizza in Honolulu. Jay Dolan's, and somebody is texting, and I mentioned some of the little history there. JJ opened his own place, Black Shamrock, and the place is, he thinks, better pizza than Jay Dolan. I haven't had the pizza at Black Shamrock, but I know it's Jay, so maybe I'll have to check that out. Jay's a good guy. And he usually, when we had the pigskin pig outs in years past, he would win the trip, or bid on the trip, for the Champions Classic, that college basketball doubleheader at the beginning of the season, which had the four so-called either blue bloods or top teams, Michigan State, Kentucky, Duke, and Kansas. I think he went like three times winning that trip. Back to the text line about the NBA. If the Spurs win the series, Billy should have to wear a Wemby shirt. OKC wins, Kanoa an SGA shirt. I have an SGA shirt. T-shirt jersey. I don't have any Wembanyama one, but I don't know if they made a friendly bet. Billy did talk about when he was on with us yesterday that they did watch a game or two together in Las Vegas, and that it would be better off that they're not watching tonight's game together because it would probably get brutal. And that's one of the things with those guys I got to give them credit for. It doesn't seem like they get too down or upset. I shouldn't say, well, they don't get overly depressed or angry when their team loses a big game. And I only have that, you know, familiar way of looking at Billy Hull, I guess, because I've seen the Seattle Mariners lose in the playoffs last year. And he wasn't happy. He joked about it a little. And I remember when Washington lost, I don't think he was on the air with the morning show at that time, it was the noon show then, when Washington lost in the national championship, big fan of Washington. I am one, when my team's losing the playoffs, and that's why I've said this about the Knicks for this upcoming series, I am normally a head case when my team loses in a playoff. I mean, really, really bad. Emotional, upset, angry, mostly just depressed and sad. And especially when they are supposed to win. I have had some of the worst moments in my life when a team of mine has lost in a playoff. And I know that sounds awful. I realize that life is more important than sport. There was a time when they were neck and neck. They really were. And I've had a few games where I was really bad. Again, and it's not funny. You know, people will laugh at it. They think it's, I don't know if they thought it was an act or anything, but I take the losses seriously. If the Knicks lose in the finals, I don't think I'd feel that way. Now, if they lose on a buzzer beater in a game seven, yeah, I'll be upset. Something like that is hard to not get down on. But there have been other times when I really, really get down, and I can mention a few now, but I'd probably better off if I don't. I don't want to get too depressed again. But I don't think Cano and Billy get that way too much. And that's probably a good thing. Chris Hart used to make me feel like I was like the only person in the world that got that down when my teams would lose. But I don't think so. I've learned that there are other people that share that sentiment. When you lose in a big game, it's tough. It's tough. I mean, when you lose, if your team is in the Super Bowl for the first time. Now, for New England this past year, they've had so many Super Bowl wins that maybe it wasn't that disappointing as it might have been. But for other teams that lose in a championship game, you can imagine how the Buffalo Bills fans feel all these years, being so close and not being able to get it. And they lost four Super Bowls in a row in the 90s. Imagine that, how that must have felt like for a diehard Buffalo fan. That would be a tough one. So my teams don't usually even make it to the playoffs, although they have had some years, like the Mets a couple of years ago, surprisingly going to the NLCS against the Dodgers. That didn't make me that upset because they weren't, to me, even expected to be there. I didn't think they would have beaten Milwaukee or Philadelphia that playoff series, those playoff season. And so when they got to the NLCS, I wasn't that bad when they lost to the Dodgers. Now, when they lost in the World Series to the Yankees in 01, yeah, that was awful. That was awful. And partly because my brother is a diehard Yankee fan, and we were both talking trash, and yeah, he had the last laugh. So that was a tough one. I didn't like that feeling at all. But again, there have been other times where it hasn't been quite as bad. But for Cano or Billy, one of those guys are going to be a little depressed, I would think. And at least, you know, for Oklahoma City, they won a championship last year, of course. So if they do lose this year, well, they got last year. For Kanoa, if they lose, the Spurs, of course, if they lose, well, at least, you know, they got further than some people thought. Maybe they're a year early and they're way up the ladder in the NBA playoffs. And maybe it won't be that bad. We are getting a text from Tanner in the other room. He said, you can get on mic if you want, Tanner. I'll let you tell the story about your Boston Celtics.
10: Yeah, and so, you know, I've been a board operator a long time. I've operated, you know, for your guys' show as well. And it's always baffled me that Chris has never been able to connect with that whole idea of kind of being parasocial with your team, that your team really defines the attitude for the rest of your day, for the rest of your week, who knows, maybe even the rest of your month. Last year, when in the Boston Celtics, and you'll remember this series very well, when the Knicks were absolutely just doing whatever they wanted against a very injured Celtics team, Jason Tatum would, you know, tear his Achilles. And I remember that, I guess now, this time last year at this point, being very depressed, and at the time of him tearing his Achilles, I think I literally cried. Like, I was, like, depressed after seeing Jason Tatum go down.
5: I would give you credit for that, because you're a real fan if you feel that way. You can't talk trash. You shouldn't talk trash then. You can't make fun of anybody. That is just what real fans go through.
10: Yeah, and it's the same way, like, you know, where the, like, we had the whole thing with our best and worst for Let's Talk Sports yesterday, where I had the whole, like, quick little rant about how much Boston sucked with the Red Sox. And then they go ahead win yesterday, like 8-0. And I was having a phenomenal day after watching that game, or at least listening to it during work. But I was just like, wow, what a day. The Red Sox, look at them. And now I'm just like, I don't know. It is very funny how much it really does affect my attitude.
5: I feel that. And when the Knicks have won recently, when a lot of people, let's say at Ruby Tuesday, employees and regular customers, I mean the customers that are regular that come in almost every day, they were getting ready to tear me apart. And one day somebody said, how about those Mets? I go, the Mets, who cares? The Knicks won. And it makes me in a better mood. If the Knicks lost, I'm going to get the trash talking, and I understand I deserve it. But when they win, people can't really say much, although one tried the other day and it didn't work. It didn't work at all. And I can remember some of the worst feelings I've ever had in my life. The Mets in 2007 or 8 against the Cardinals in the NLCS, Carlos Beltran called strike 3 in the ninth inning with the bases loaded in a one-run game. As soon as the game ended, Riley Wallace calls me up. He's a big Cardinals fan, and I refuse to answer the phone. I wish I had his voice message still to this day, because it said, you answer this phone now. You better answer. I answered when the Cardinals lost. You pick up this phone now. I had to wait a day to call him up, because that would have been over and beyond trash talking. I was emotional, and I've had a few experiences like that. When Maryland lost in the 2001 Final Four to Duke, they were up by 22 in the first half. I was so upset. I walked back to my hotel in Minneapolis, and my friends were going to be, they were with dates, and they were going to just go wherever. They decided to walk back with me because I was messed up. And I don't usually get that bad. I remember I was in bad shape. I was very depressed. And I remember having dreams for a year or two, not every night, but every now and then I would have a dream that game ended differently. I know that sounds really strange and weird to some, but some can relate. It was really something that for a long time I would have that dream, and it never came true. And I'm still depressed about that to the day, but on to more happy and positive things. And that'll be our guest, Coach Bud, joining us in just a little bit. And another happy, good, positive story is this. Sports Stand Sporting Goods presents a live broadcast of the Cal Ripken 11 and Under State Championship on the new 1420 Hawaii's News and Sports this Sunday at 1:55 p.m. Dave Kawada's got the call from Manoa District Park.
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13: The Thursday morning commute is looking really good. There has been one accident. It was in the Waihewa area on Kamehameha Highway at Higgins Road. The freeway traffic from the west side is still really light.
7: There are some pockets of busy traffic, but overall it's clear all the way in. No jams at the merges. If you're going to be on Farrington in Kapolei later, there are going to be some lane closures eastbound fronting UH West Oahu from 8:30 till 3.
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0: 24 minutes after the hour of 6 a.m., Gary Dickman, Tanner Hayworth here on ESPN Honolulu, AM 1500, and of course, 92.7 FM. Got a whole bunch of more texts. Thank you for that. And let's see what we got here on the text line here. Make sure I didn't miss one from earlier this morning. And, okay, so I don't understand exactly why this came in to play on the text line, but I have a thought on it. It says, some players miss field goals in college and get threats. I don't remember bringing up something on that topic, but you're right, and I hate that. And you know what happens in the pro level? When I read about a player, an athlete, and there was one just a couple of weeks ago, there was the player on the Red Sox. Is it Duran Cannon, the Red Sox outfielder?
1: Jaren Duran.
0: What is it again?
1: Jaren Duran.
0: Jaren Duran. Okay, I'm thinking of Jaren Duran from the Pistons. Yeah, he had some mental problems, and you feel for a guy like that. And he was telling the story that's happened a year or two ago, and even this year, where fans in the stands at a game would remind him of that and tell him to go, you know, do something bad to himself. And when you get to that point as a human being, I don't want to go too far into that. Well, one thing is too bad they can't find out who these people are in real life and ban them from social media because everybody's brave behind a fake name on social media. But that is really bad. But it happened to people in college and the pros. You hear about it. There was a Boise State kicker years and years ago. And I think it was a year Hawaii might have ended up in a three-way tie with Boise and Nevada. And he missed a kick at the end of the season. For some reason, I remember it was a Sunday game. I don't know why, but it was a Sunday game late in the season in college, yes. And he got death threats. There was a person with a familiar name, a similar name in Boise, who got the death threats. Why would you do this? And I think part of it is that it's too easy. It's too convenient. But I don't know why that specific text came in, but yes, that does happen. And it comes from people who probably bet a lot of money. Or they're just diehard fans. Either way, it is so much uncalled for, and I just wish these people, almost like, well, in addition to the scammers I talked about yesterday, let's just throw them in a cage and lock the key if we could find them. But unfortunately, it's hard to find. Okay, as far as being disappointed with your teams, another happy topic. Jay from IAA texted in, I felt down for a couple of days when the Packers lost to the Bears in the playoffs last year. I would imagine, I know Josh Pacheco is a Packers fan, that'd be a tougher one than just losing because you lost to the Bears. And we mentioned one of the top 10 rivalries in sports yesterday, according to a site on Instagram, and Packers-Bears was like number 7. And I would agree it's got to be up there no matter how you look at it. I'm not a fan of either team. I kind of like the Packers. Cause I like Green Bay and Lambeau Field and all that cool stuff there. I don't dislike the Bears, though. But I can just imagine with that rivalry, knowing it from the outside, how that will go over losing a playoff game to somebody that you are definitely a fan of to a rival such as that. So, yeah, I can understand that feeling. For sure. There have been, again, I've had a number of them. When UH men's basketball, when they lost to Arkansas in the NCAA tournament in March, I felt bad. I didn't feel devastated. And that was one of those situations I was kind of alluding to earlier where you would hope that they would get far. You always want your teams to win. But in a way, they overachieved. And I'll say it in a way because of this. Nobody picked them to win the Big West last year, and I know how the fans are. Every year I am optimistic, but I'm not overly optimistic because I know other teams are getting ready to improve their rosters, and everybody's good on paper leading into a season. And it finally came to fruition, once again, that Hawaii won the conference tournament, almost won the regular season, finished a game in back of Irvine, as it turns out, with that last game loss on senior night to Long Beach State. But I was so happy that they won that losing in the NCAA tournament wasn't devastating. 2016, they beat Cal. Everything else was gravy. So even though they lost to Maryland, and I had very mixed feelings on that game, being a diehard Maryland fan, I wasn't that disappointed because they achieved so lot. Now, let's say Hawaii is in a Big West tournament, and I'll give an example of about 3 years ago now, because this year they won it. A year and a half ago, a little over a year ago, they didn't make it. That hurt. The year before that, they lost in the semis to UC Davis. And they had an opportunity right at the end. If they made that last shot with 5 or 10 seconds left, they would have or could have won. That hurt. I have had UH losses that have hurt. I remember one year, in fact, I was just thinking about this because yesterday, looking on Facebook, it is the 50th birthday of Predrag Savovic. And he wrote on Facebook, along with so many happy birthday celebrations, that he it was 17 years to the day that he played in his last game. Now, he'd been playing in Europe after he played had a brief stint with Denver in the NBA. But I remember them losing, and I remember it was on a Friday night in the WAC semifinals, and they were playing Fresno State, and they had lost. And I was just so depressed. I mean, I don't remember the exact score. I remember that it was a very close game, and it just really, really hurt. And I remember calling up. I mean, I knew Savo fairly well, and I remember calling up the hotel room after the game. Just part of it is just to have somebody, you know, realize the same feeling I had, and to tell him that he was still a great player and it was a great season and all that. But that was hard. Those losses, there are some that really, really stand out. And again, to me, like Tanner just said a few minutes ago about his emotions after a Celtics loss or even an Indiana Pacers loss with Halliburton getting injured, when you're a real fan, you feel that way. And I'm sure everybody who's a real fan, I would imagine almost everybody is that much of a diehard that you can remember those really, really tough losses. I had them, and I mentioned the Final Four with Maryland. That's why it was a weird feeling when your team wins a championship, because I don't have many experiences like that. And I mentioned April 1st, 2002, the happiest day in my sports life ever. I don't think anything could ever replace that. Now, if Hawaii goes on to the Final Four in basketball, maybe. But that was when Maryland defeated Indiana in Atlanta in the Georgia Dome, fifth row seed in back of the Maryland bench. Saw an offer for about $11,000 on eBay, I believe it was, that day of the game. Wouldn't have sold it for that much. And they won. And, in fact, I was just telling somebody the story the other day, which is kind of funny. Because the Knicks won the other day, and a guy at Ruby Tuesday was telling me how happy I must feel. I must be jumping up and down. When Maryland beat Indiana, I don't remember the exact score. It was something like 79-71, something like that. They win the national championship. I remember telling people that feeling, the feeling of having a team win, and especially after losing in the Final Four the year before to Duke, with a 22-point lead, and that awful feeling was the best feeling I've ever had in sports. That I was jumping up and down, and I really believe this. I was jumping higher than I've ever jumped in my life. I really felt that. I was just on such a sports high. And they make videos of every Final Four, of all of March Madness. I don't know if they still do it. I imagine they do. And I had bought a few of them over the years because I've been at some of these games and just enjoy college basketball. And at the end of the tournament video, that's like an hour-long video, they showed the last few seconds and Maryland winning, and there I am. As I walked down to the first row of the bench, in back of the Maryland bench with a few seconds left, and I saw myself jumping higher than I've ever jumped, as I thought. And when I watched the video, I realized I was probably jumping literally about 2 inches off the ground. Which, you know what, could have been as high as I've ever jumped, knowing me. But I thought I was really that incredibly overjoyed that I was jumping that high, and I wasn't. That was the best. But the bad ones, yeah, they do sit in your memory bank. And unfortunately for me, I've had a lot. But the good thing, if there is a good thing, is when your team finally wins. And I'll use Hawaii men's basketball because it's different than Hawaii men's volleyball. Hawaii men's volleyball has been a constant in the Final Four, winning championships. I mean, they're third, what was it, in 9 or 10 years now? But even less than that, I think. And then they had the back-to-back. So if they had lost in a championship, yeah, it's tough because you want to win every year. You get a little spoiled. But it's not that or as depressing because you've been in the championship spot so many times. When the men's basketball team, when they win the Big West, that was an incredible feeling. Incredible. And the year that they lost, it just hurts more because you know you just want to get over that hump. And again, I think that just goes with being part of a sports fan. I have received a notice, and I want to make an apology here, but we were talking, or I was talking, I guess, about Coach Bud joining the show. It's going to be tomorrow morning. And I will give her a little bit. I'll be totally honest, but I won't give her a hard time on this, but I will be totally transparent in this. I reached out to Coach Bud yesterday. And this has happened every now and then when I reach out to a guest. I reached out to Coach Bud, and I asked her if she would be available to come on the show today or tomorrow, same time, both days. And her response was, hi, yes, can do. And that's great, but as you can probably realize, it didn't tell me which day. So I texted back a few hours later, okay, great, which day is better for you? And I'm assuming it's going to be today, all until about a minute ago. Because about a minute ago, she texted me, oops, sorry, talk to you tomorrow, Friday. And so there we are. I apologize for that, but good things come to those who wait, and we will have Coach Bud on tomorrow. We will take a break right now. Be back with more of the Gary Dickman Show on ESPN Honolulu.
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3: Traffic's looking great overall. There has been one accident. It was in the Wheeler area on Kamehameha Highway at Higgins Road. It's still causing short backups on Kamehameha Highway in both directions. The H1 is moving at speed all the way to downtown. If you take the Moanalua, though, it's getting slow on Red Hill. No slow traffic yet from east to Oahu or from the windward side. You will see wet roads, though, in the Ko'olau and coming over from Kailua and Kaneohe.

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4: .638 in the morning. We are just 22 minutes away from Kanoa Leahy making a reappearance here on Let's Talk Sports. He will be with Tanner Hayworth. Billy Hull is expected to call in and give his review of BTS. As I mentioned a few minutes ago, if you didn't hear or just tuning in, we were expected to have Coach Bud Nagamine on with the Rainbow Wahine soccer team, and she will be on tomorrow. Just confirmed that we had a little miscommunication there. And that has happened. I mentioned the story a few minutes ago. There have been times when I'll text people and I will give them the option of, you know, tomorrow, the next day, or someday this week, or something along those lines. And it's not just UH people, it's, you know, local guests and people in the mainland. And every now and then they'll say, yes, I can do that. And then, of course, the next question is, okay, well, which day did you want? I try to give them an option when possible. It just makes it easier. And if I just say, hey, can you come on tomorrow at 6:30? Well, that's the only time spot and day I give them. That might not be enough. So I try to give them a little bit of leeway when possible. But anyway, we will have her on tomorrow. The Rainbow Wahine soccer schedule, the entire schedule came out today. And I'll get back into that in just a few minutes. The University of Hawaii football schedule for national TV coverage also came out. And we'll get into that a little bit later today. What I want to see is the Mountain West basketball schedule for the men. Well, both the women. I want to see both of them come out. And I would think the way they have done other sports, especially baseball, the Mountain West baseball schedule is already out. Came out over a month ago, which is incredibly early. So I would think that basketball's got to be right around the corner. We know Rainbow Wahine volleyball schedule will come out. They start fairly soon or before basketball. But I want to see the basketball schedule come out, and hopefully that will be coming out sometime rather soon. And the entire schedule with the non-conference game. They do have a whole bunch of camps coming up, and you can get all the information at HawaiiAthletics.com. I believe one of the cutoff days is tomorrow for one of the camps. They will have several camps coming up, and they start the week after. They start in June, which, again, is right around the corner. 808-296-1500 is the phone number. It is the text number. And let's go to the text line, see what we have out there. And I will get also, speaking of the University of Hawaii, man, there was another commit that was announced yesterday. I'll pull that up in just a second. Here's a question that's pretty interesting. It says, why do we need total access to players after the game? Comes with being a star? That's BS, too. If players don't want to talk to reporters, so be it. I was talking about Victor Wembanyama, and the NBA not happy and several people in the media not happy. He was made unavailable to the media after that Game 5 loss, and I don't really get bothered by it. Some people really do and think that's just an obligation and automatic. I did say, though, that I like reading what players say. I see, when I read an article, let's say Billy Hull, who I really do think is a really good writer. I think Stephen Tsai is a great writer. The Star Advertiser is all good writers. I really believe that. I enjoy reading all their work. And if Billy Hull's going to write, and this has happened. This is a perfect example, actually. He has written about Rainbow Wahine volleyball over the years. And this past season, there were a handful of games, maybe more than one handful, where Coach Robin did not talk to the media. And I don't know what the reason was. Now, Kaleo Baxter was normally, in those cases, the coach that would talk, and he is the interim coach right now. But I know there were some that would wonder, and I was among them, why isn't Robin talking? And it's not so much that part of the topic that I want to bring up. It's just that I like hearing from the people who are basically in charge, who are comments are going to mean more. Not that Kaleo Baxter's wouldn't, but I like reading from the athletes and the coaches just to see what they really think. Sometimes you get something out of it. Now, with that, I will say this, and I've said this for a long time. As far as, you know, the text saying, why do we need total access after the game? When you get it during the game, those are the ones that I have interest in for a different reason. I feel that 99% of the time when you're getting an interview, and I'll use the NBA right now, it started not that long ago that the NBA would have their coaches made available during a nationally televised game. I don't know if regional networks do this too, but during a nationally televised game after the first and the third quarter, they would talk to one coach. They would tape it during the commercial. You could tell that because sometimes they're interviewing the coach, and then on the split screen they're showing the action going on and the coach yelling at his team or whatever. But that's fine. You're getting it during the game, first and third quarter. And you watch today's game. What they do now, though, in today's game, you'll see it, and this is really recent, they have started talking to players after the first and third quarter. And you go to the PR person of the team and say, I'd probably want him or whatever. I'm sure a player could say, I'm not doing it. And especially in the middle of a game, that's kind of hard, I think, in a way. But what I enjoy out of those in a strange way is that, and listen to today's game, and I'm going to try to make a point of it too. I don't think they ever say anything that's of substance. Think of it. When you hear a coach, let's say a coach in a football game getting interviewed at halftime as he's going off the field, you're going to hear coach speak. Yeah, you know, we could have made more hits. We got to get our running game going. Yeah, we need to play more aggressively. You're going to hear basically the same thing. And what else are you going to hear? You're not going to hear anything that's, you know, hey, well, our left guard is not doing the job. We're going to make a replacement at halftime. You know, we're not going to say anything. We can expose their safety because he's playing too far off the ball. You're not going to hear anything like that. You're going to hear basic talk. So that's why I said I kind of been interested in those conversations during a game because you don't really get much. And I don't want to say they're not important and not necessary because I know people like Scott Robb does a great job when he does basketball at halftime. You get both Laura, Nellie Camilla, and you get Iran Gannat, and they usually get like two questions in. I'll be honest, I like it. This is going to sound really strange. I like it when those interviews take place and a coach is mad. Because when a coach is mad, they're going to say something other than the usual coach speak answer, which is what I just said. Oh, we got to play better defense. Got to get aggressive. You know, we got to be all in on this, stuff like that. You might hear something, for example, I don't know how many people listening remember back when John L. Smith was a head coach of Michigan State football. And he played against Hawaii. Well, they did a couple of times, and we beat them. And he was not a happy camper, not at all. But it was another game or two where as he's walking off the field, he threw his assistant coaches under the bus. And it was funny. I mean, I know that, again, it sounds strange. But that's what I rather hear, actual emotion, actual feelings, actual thoughts. Because other than that, you're going to get, again, not much. And pay attention to today's game. I haven't really paid attention to what the players have been saying that much at the end of the first and third quarter. I do enjoy sometimes the post-game press conferences, and I'll admit this. When Draymond Green is talking, I want to hear what he has to say. I don't agree with all of it, but I like that he is more open. Whether I agree or not is that he's at least going to say what's on his mind. Because when you get the usual answer, that's, you know, who cares? Josh Hart is good on the post-game interview. He'll talk to the media, and some other coaches and players are really good. I do enjoy that, though. But the texted question again, why do we need total access? I think the fans like it. It brings you closer to the action. And you can use football as an example. I mean, when you watch a football game, you don't really feel the closeness to a player because they got all the equipment on. But when you hear them talk, I think it just makes it a little bit better product for the fan, for the viewer. So I do enjoy that, but there are times when coaches aren't really going to say much. But if they're angry, yeah, I like that. I really do enjoy that. Here's a text before we go to our final break. Billy Hull gets very down if his team loses. If I recall, he didn't want to speak to Brian McGinnis before the recent Super Bowl, saying Brian was a jinx. Yeah, he'll get like that, but that's a little bit – it's the same topic, I guess. But I don't think that showed that he was just skeptical of Brian. And Brian has been a kind of a jinx, I guess, with certain teams and games when he talks about them the day or two before. But after a loss, I've seen him down. Again, when the Mariners lost in a playoff, I wouldn't give him a hard time. And I very rarely have done that with anybody because I know the feeling on the other side. It's one thing to talk trash during the series. You hear Cano and Billy doing that in fun. But when it really comes to a series ending, yeah, then it doesn't become fun anymore. Now, Riley Wallace calling me about the Mets losing to the Cardinals. Yeah, that wasn't fun anymore. A day later, I could accept it, but it wasn't fun. I wasn't going to hear him talk trash to me after that loss, and he almost never let me hear the end of that. And I don't blame him because I was kind of doing the same to him. We'll get another text that came in. A couple of them have come in, but we'll take our final break. Get ready to wrap it up. 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
2: There is an unconfirmed accident reported on the Waterloo Freeway. There is some slow townbound traffic on Red Hill, but nothing out of the ordinary. If you're coming in from the west side, the H1 is moving at the speed limit all the way to downtown. Expect some wet roads this morning, especially from the windward side. It's raining on the Poly, the Leke, and the H3. The drive is still light from east to Oahu on both Kalani and Oli Highway and on the H1. It's still okay through Kahala and Kaimuki.
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9: We are about 8 minutes away from the 7 o'clock hour, which means Let's Talk Sports with Kanoa Leahy and Tanner Hayworth. We'll be on from 7 to 9. I'll go back to the text line in just a second. I was looking at SeatGeek during the break. My favorite place to go for tickets, and for the Spurs-Thunder game today, just to show you the comparison difference for either OKC or, in this case, in San Antonio, let's say with the Knicks, you could sit in the first row in back of the Spurs bench, first row, and it's expensive, $5,404. But that's for first row. It's still something I couldn't afford, but it just showed that it's a little bit more reasonable than, let's say, Knicks game. There's another ticket here, which is amazing. This is in the sixth row, right at midcourt. Right at midcourt, and those tickets are $2,636. That is really reasonable. And if you're like me and don't want to spend that kind of money, this is a weird one because you can go to the upper level and in the, let's see what row this is, in the second level, kind of between the midcourt and the three-point line, you can get a row 13 ticket for $322. Maybe not awful. If you sit the row in back, row 14, that same, well, same section, one row in back goes to $182. That is almost cheap. If I was a Spurs fan like Cano, and I don't think he's ready to leave for this game today, hopefully not, but those are fairly reasonable. The Knicks tickets are not reasonable at all. Let's go back to the text line here. This is an interesting question. If you wanted anyone you could get

0: to talk Knicks about the Knicks, who would that be? And I'm assuming he means on the show. Well, if it's on the Knicks right now, I would take somebody like Jalen Brunson. If it's somebody to talk about the Knicks, well, I've had Steve Shripa on, and I'm going to reach out in the next week and see if my favorite Sopranos actor will join us again. He is a big Knicks fan. But other than that, Spike Lee would be one. You know, I was just reading about this last night, and I had forgotten about this, but in 2020, Spike Lee almost stopped going to Knicks games. And he used to use this entrance that is the Knicks and staff entrance, which is still kind of weird that that was a problem, apparently. One day they told him he's got to use the VIP entrance, which is where you see all the celebrities coming out nowadays, which is where I ran into Steve Shripa and Susie from Curb Your Enthusiasm and some other famous people. That's where the fans hang out. He was really offended by that. And he said James Dolan is trying to harass him. And it became where he might not have renewed his season tickets. He's had them when they were really bad. He's like the Jack Nicholson for the Knicks. But anyway, I guess they said after the game on Monday when they won the championship, the Eastern Conference, they have a section that is cornered off with only people with special passes can go in, James Dolan, staff members, and family members to celebrate with the players. James Dolan saw Spike Lee on the other side of that orange rope and got him in, and they hugged. So that was a good sign. They are probably on good terms right now. Spike Lee might be one, if I'm talking a fan. Ben Stiller, because I would talk to the fans as far as big-time fans who've been there for a long time. See, the fans that are just recently on the bandwagon, like Jimmy Fallon, I don't know if he's going to that many games in years past, but he has spotted at a lot of games. I don't think he's the diehard like a Spike Lee, like a Ben Stiller and some of the others. So I might go to one of those. Again, former players, Walt Clyde Frazier. Never met him. Never even got close enough to get a picture, even though I used to spend a good amount of time near that area and meet a lot of famous celebrities. But he is considered by many the best Knick of all time from the 70 and 73 championship years. But good question there. I wish I would have that opportunity more. But again, at least I got Steve Shripa. I thank him for that. Here's a text saying, bookend wins against Power 5 ACC conference opponents Stanford and Cal, who was and still is memorable. And he's talking about taking your favorite team and having good wins or bad losses. Texter says also, but the losses to San Jose State and UNLV more so are really stung and will be a measuring stick of how Hawaii will be able to navigate this upcoming season. The sports media is predicting UNLV, New Mexico, and Air Force ahead of Hawaii. I'll always root to prove them wrong, and that's from Nalo Mike. Yeah, that's a good text. The UNLV one hurt. That was one, I mean, we were at the game, a lot of us were at the game, and that could have put them in a position to be the champs, or in the championship game, one of the top two teams. And the way they lost, they scored in their first possession, UH did. I think it was a long touchdown to Jackson Harris. And then that was basically it. It was all UNLV after that. That was a tough one. The San Jose State one, it wasn't as dramatic. Well, it was like UNLV. It was a rout. And I think at halftime we were down by two touchdowns, but that was a game that was probably the worst game of the year, the San Jose State game on the road. I remember it was going on with Game 7 of the World Series, Dodgers and Toronto. I was watching both at the same time, but that was a tough one. The wins, though, Stanford was great because it was the debut of the team for the season, and this kicker named Kanze Matsuzawa hit a walk-off field goal to win it, and that's kind of set the tone for his great season. Of course, the Cal speaks for itself. That was one that will be remembered for a very, very long time. But some of those losses are tough, and it does happen. And again, the prediction, I mentioned the poll. This is from ESPN the other day. They have Air Force ahead of Hawaii, and I was a little surprised at that. They've got their quarterback back. They've got some talent, but they were also not a very good team overall last year. But we'll see. Every year something different can happen. It could be hopefully not Air Force, one of those surprise teams, and hopefully not New Mexico. But that'll be a tough game. And UNLV, New Mexico, our first two home games, so that'll be fun. Just about out of time. Coach Bud will be joining me tomorrow at 6:35. Kanoa Leahy, Tanner Hayworth, Let's Talk Sports is next on ESPN Honolulu. Have a great day. Aloha.
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6: If you're driving in from the west on the freeways, you'll move great all the way if you take the H1. There is some slow traffic on the Moanalua Freeway on Red Hill and down to Pu'uloa Road. Kamehameha Highway is clear so far until you get to Pearl Harbor. There is slow traffic at Radford Drive. It's also slow if you're taking Nimitz to the main gates. Traffic is okay from the windward side, although roads are wet. From the east side, traffic is clear until you get to the UH area.
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0: All right, what's up, everybody? Yep, I'm back. At least half of the normal duo regarding the hosting of this show is back in the house here. Kanoa Leahy, it's Let's Talk Sports. Big mahalo to Gary and Tanner and everybody who helped to lock things down while Billy and I were away for a few days. I'm back here the next couple of days. Billy not returning until, at least to the show, until next week because he experienced last night the BTS concert. It was the big night last night, and we are going to be talking with Billy a little bit later on in the show to, go over his review of that show and just how incredible it may or may not have been. It was, what, four sellouts that BTS is experiencing and putting on in Las Vegas. They literally took over the city. I mean, it was BTS everywhere. They had advertisements on just, like, all of the video billboards in front of all of the hotels. The Sphere had the BTS logo. They wrapped the rail, you know, the monorail that goes from, you know, at least down a good portion of the strip. They wrapped that in this BTS color and design. And, yeah, they took that place over. There were BTS army members everywhere. And so it was kind of a scene. That's for sure. Meanwhile, I was a little bit more focused on the, sports watching. And that went really well for you, Gary.
1: Oh, yeah.
0: One of the great regrets of my adult life is not having put down money on the Knicks in that game four when I was intending to do that and then just forgot. Because it just seemed to me like after that game three lay down by the Cavs that they were tapping out. And you knew that the Knicks were going to blow them out in that game four and pull off the sweep. And that's exactly what they did. So I imagine you're feeling pretty happy. I'm feeling a little bit more nervous and obviously going through some emotions myself with the Spurs down 3-2. But let's talk about you guys. Thanks again for filling in the way that you guys did here the last few days. You must be still riding a high here as a Knicks fan.
1: It's one of the biggest sports highs I have had. I didn't think I would be alive when the Knicks were going to the NBA Finals ever again, which makes it a weird feeling in a way, because if they lose, and I've been mentioning this today in the last couple of days, it probably won't be devastating. Now, if they lose in a buzzer beater in Game 7, it would hurt. But if they lose in five games or six, I would be bothered. I'd be down, but not as much, because they've already kind of overachieved. So, yeah, I am incredibly happy. And not only have they won, but the way they have won, all these records and margin of victories, the biggest margin of victory in the NBA ever over 11 games, 262 points. It's been pretty fun so far. So regardless of what happens, I'm still going to be okay, although I'm going to be a little greedy. And I want to celebrate a little bit more in a couple of weeks.
0: And I'd imagine you are absolutely not feeling like there is any rush to finish this Western Conference Finals series. If this could go seven, you'd be all for it, right?
1: Not only that, I feel awful saying this, because I always say the opposite, where I always want teams to be at full strength in the playoffs. But for this particular finals coming up starting next Wednesday, I wouldn't be bothered so much if somebody on the Western Conference champion team is maybe injured and not playing at all.
0: Oh, my gosh.
1: I know it's awful. I said it's awful, but I'm being honest. And, you know, if it's going to happen, now would be the time for it to happen. So Jalen Williams, A.J. Mitchell, sit out a few more weeks. You're probably not all at full strength. And if Victor Wembanyama gets a cold, I'll be okay with that.
0: Okay. All right. Let's not wish bad things on individual players.
1: I know,
0: all right.
1: It's bad.
0: You can root for your team, but let's not get too pilau here.
1: I know.
0: On this front. But I think the fact of the matter remains that you wouldn't mind them being a little worn down.
1: Yes.
0: You wouldn't mind a gritty two more games battle here in the Western Conference Finals. Tanner, how have you been observing these NBA playoffs and how things been for you, buddy?
2: It's been very fun. You know, watching as a spectator with my team being out since the first round. But honestly, I'm super excited for the New York Knicks. You know, they may be, you know, one of our rivals in the Eastern Conference, but that is a fan base that deserves it. It's always really fun to watch those. Have you ever seen that one Instagram page, Side Talk? I think they also have like a YouTube video. They do that thing where after a game, they'll go out with a microphone and just,
0: let
2: the Knicks fans get their reactions in. So I'm always stoked for those moments. Stoked for the city of New York. You know, I pray for those that will have to face the Armageddon if the hypothetical situation ever happens. If the New York Knicks do win the NBA finals.
0: Yeah.
2: Does New York City exist?
0: Yeah, like, does it just implode on itself?
1: I wouldn't want to be there
0: celebration?
1: For that. I really wouldn't.
0: Well, that was
1: going
0: to be my next question. They're going to the NBA Finals, Gary. Are you going to the NBA Finals?
1: In theory, yes. In my mind, yes. I actually sort of considered it.
2: Ethereally.
1: Well, I mean, in my head, I'll say I'm there. No, I'm not. And the reason is the ticket price.
0: He will remote view the NBA Finals.
1: I could use my miles to fly anywhere. I could get a free trip. So that part isn't the concern.
0: What a flex.
1: The ticket prices. I mean, I thought, and I looked up the San Antonio prices, thinking, okay, it's not too bad. I mentioned it a few minutes ago.
0: Yeah, you've been talking a lot in the last few days about ticket prices. I know you're keeping an eye on this thing.
1: Well, I have, and the San Antonio ticket prices, for example, today, I just mentioned a few minutes ago, first row and back of the bench, $5,000. Fifth row and mid-court, $2,400, whatever. Upstairs, you can get a ticket for $182. So then I looked up game one of the NBA Finals in San Antonio, and that price jumped like triple the amount. So it's even in San Antonio, it's going to be maybe not as expensive as New York. It's totally out of my price range. I would not spend that much money.
0: But you wouldn't even want to be in the city.
1: Oh, I can be honest, no. It's just I see those videos and I know the area. I just read that in the watch party the other night when they were on the road at Cleveland in game four. Somebody got stabbed. A whole bunch, four or five people stabbed.
2: Yeah, but that's like regular New York.
1: That is true.
0: Yeah, I mean, that happens no matter what.
1: That is true. It's just too risky. I know when New York is dangerous, and it's going to be dangerous more than it normally is, which is hard to do.
2: Well, just don't wear like an Islander shirt or something.
1: Yeah,
2: I
1: should wear a Spurs shirt.
2: I was
1: going to
2: say Islanders, you would be fine because they're blue and orange, aren't they?
1: They are, and that's true. And I don't think the Knicks the New York City fans care about the Islanders because they're so bad. Well, kind of bad.
0: Yeah,
1: but if you wore a Spurs shirt, and people have done that,
0: you're taking your life into your own hands,
1: and it's really scary there at times. And that area there, it just got so much going on in Midtown. Yeah, I really wouldn't want to be there.
0: I'm seeing videos even, I mean, this is New York, man. This is like the New York mentality. I'm even seeing videos of people wearing Knicks hats, getting harassed by Knicks fans because they're accusing them of being bandwagon Knicks fans.
1: I've heard of that too.
0: So they're even getting abuse. The individuals who are rooting for the Knicks. So yeah, I can't imagine having the opposing team's jersey walking around over there.
1: They had those watch parties that have since been canceled. And the funny thing was, there was a video of that I saw last week. So the watch party is right outside Madison Square Garden on 33rd Street, right outside of it. And they just block 7th Avenue and 8th Avenue. You can just congregate inside. It's $10 ticket. And the video was of people going in for a game against Philadelphia, and there was one at a time going through this barrier where there were like a couple thousand fans outside. There were a few security people who weren't wanding them. They were just kind of looking at them, not really patting them down, one at a time. And then after like the seventh person, somebody walked behind or on the side of the eighth person and then the side of him. And before you knew it, all the fans just rushed the barricade through. And the quote, or the one's comment on social media that is exactly what I was thinking at the time was, who thought this exactly would work fine with one at a time going through single file on an outdoor event in New York City with all these drunk, crazy fans? So that was bad planning. But yeah, I wouldn't want to be around during that celebration, which normally I would. I think it would be too violent.
0: Well, I heard you talking a little bit on your show, almost, I don't know if this is bracing yourself for what could be a tough NBA Finals matchup. I do think the Knicks, no matter who comes out of the Western Conference Finals, can give them a series. I just think the Knicks are going to be well-rested. I think a healthy OG Anunoby sort of changes the dynamic, especially defensively for them. They can be physical with either of the Spurs or Thunder teams, even when they're fully healthy. And so I think the Knicks will definitely not be any kind of pushover in the NBA Finals. That could be a really competitive Finals. But it almost sounds like you're bracing yourself for the disappointment, or you've been talking a little bit about the issue of disappointment for a sports fan when their team loses.
1: That was more today, just overall sports fan when a team loses. And I brought up Billy Hull, how he was when Seattle lost in the playoffs, the Mariners last year. As far as myself, I know they're not the favorite, and I'm getting already a little talk from people saying that the Knicks are going to lose, no matter who they play. They're not going to be the favorite. I know that, but as you just said,
0: they're
1: a different
0: rolled team
1: now.
0: Yeah.
1: They're not going to get blown out, I don't think, by anybody. They're not going to be embarrassed. I don't think they would necessarily even get swept. Could they win? Yes. I wouldn't put money on them winning, but I think it should be a good series regardless of who, but I know they're the underdog. So I'm prepared for that disappointment, also knowing that I'm so happy these days that it won't be devastating like other years.
0: Yeah, so I was sitting next to Billy watching a couple of these finals games, and especially, you know, the the always infamous, inevitable Tony Brothers circus that happens whenever he officiates. And I'm just over there going like, you know, they get coached. The Thunder get coached to do that stuff. Like, they're being told to do that stuff, and they keep getting rewarded where Jalen Williams will run into a guy and then fall down and get a call. Or they'll just stand there when an opposing player is running back on defense or at the other end of the floor, and they'll just, you know, fall and they'll get a call. And then the whole SGA thing where he's just crumbling to the ground each and every moment. And that stretch of like 2 minutes in the second half of some of what was, I thought, like the worst NBA officiating I've ever seen. And of course it's a Tony Brothers game. You know, he's the same guy that didn't make the call in the Pistons Cavs game five at the end of that game. He's the same guy that reversed the charge call with the regarding LeBron. There was supposed to be a blocking foul. He reversed it to a charge call. That was game one of 2018 when he had his 50 point game. They ended up losing that one. That was the J.R. Smith, you know, forgetting what the score and time was. So it's like Tony Brothers has shifted the arc of NBA history. And it just is so frustrating. And I'm just sitting there next to Billy and I just start getting very accusatory. Like, I can't believe you root for this team. I would be embarrassed. I would be embarrassed. And I went so far, and we'll talk to Billy about this a little bit later. I went so far as to say, if these two teams swapped jerseys and it was the Spurs wearing the Thunder jerseys and the Thunder wearing the Spurs jerseys, and I would, you know, as a Spurs fan, I said, I would denounce them. I would give them up. I could not root for a team that resorted to this kind of stuff. May have been a little strong, but that's what I was feeling in the moment.
2: You know, I think we asked Billy about it yesterday. You know, I asked him, you know, who do you think is putting on a better show, BTS or the Oklahoma City Thunder, especially in that game. And he straight up said that that was the worst officiated game he had ever seen in his entire life.
1: Yeah, he acknowledged that.
2: And it was, and at the same time, you know, I'm going to be on the Thunder side here. If the refs are going to call that, why am I going to stop doing it? If they're going to continue calling these weak-ass fouls as,
0: weak-ass fouls,
2: you know, like, why would I not continue to do it? Because it, you know, puts the other team in a detriment in foul trouble. You know, it resets possessions. It does all this stuff. So what is the incentive for me to stop if they're
0: going
2: to continue
0: right.
2: to call it? Remember that, like, that magical, like, it felt like maybe 1 month where refs were not calling flops and instead were actually calling the offensive player for like a flopping penalty.
0: Yeah, remember that was a thing? They
2: what
0: were trying
2: to
0: like penalize flopping. Remember that? I just remember that being like a huge thing.
1: Still
0: and then now,
1: to be
0: now
1: out
0: no
1: there,
0: one
1: right?
0: talks about it anymore. You're right. There's this viral clip going around. It is an old clip of Kobe battling Carmelo in a playoff game, Lakers versus the Nuggets. And they are just battling, man. They are just moving each other around. They are fighting for position. And it like, yeah, I think the reason why it's going around is people are suggesting like, you know, that's kind of what was the expectation back then. You didn't see all of the flopping and the head bobbing and the flailing. And it's just so different now. And I guess it's because exactly what Tanner said, like teams caught on. James Harden being one of the guys who was at the forefront of doing this better than anybody. And SGA is sort of taking the baton of now being the best at doing this is teams realize like, oh, we can actually get rewarded for over-exaggerating this stuff. And everybody has always tried to get a call. You always try to sell a call. That's nothing new in basketball. That goes back decades and decades and decades. But what we have seen now is this extreme level that it's been taken to, this extreme degree. And that viral video is just a reminder of like, oh, no, that wasn't the norm for a long, long time in what I think a lot of people would agree was maybe a more entertaining version of the game in large part because of it.
2: Plus, that was stuff that we were seeing. It's not even like, oh, remember a decade ago or two decades.
0: Yeah.
2: It happened last week.
0: Yeah.
2: We were watching game one of Spurs Thunder.
0: Yeah.
2: And it was beautiful. It was physical. They weren't calling all of those ticky-tack fouls. There would be some here or there. But we literally watched like the most perfectly officiated game, it kind of felt like. Obviously, there were probably some issues here and there.
0: Always,
2: but they were
0: yeah.
2: letting them play
0: yeah.
2: defense. They were letting them be physical. What happened to those guys? Where are those guys?
0: Yeah,
2: do they need a break or something?
0: Yeah, no, Tony Brothers. Tony Brothers, who's, I think, 175 years old, is still calling NBA Finals games.
1: I said earlier, and I really feel this way, I have a hard time believing, though, that refs are doing this purposely to favor the Thunder. They know all eyes are on them even more now, and I think the Thunder are really good at it. and they're selling it well. And I watched a replay of SGA a couple of weeks ago, maybe a couple of games ago, where he pulled somebody down. It looked like he got fouled totally. When you watch the replay, I watched it like three or four times. You could see how he just really sort of slyly brought the guy down by wrapping his arm around the other guy's arm and pulled him. And I think in real time, the refs are just not able to catch up with it. I really don't think they're doing it purposely, but there is something there because it happens so much. 17 free throw attempts for SGA in game five.
3: Yeah, I don't necessarily subscribe to the idea like the fix is in, but it's just, I think it's just bad officiating and they're falling for the same tricks over and over. And these are supposed to be the best officials in the sport at that level, right? And so I do think that the NBA has to look into maybe trying to adopt something like, you know, a video assistance referee or something like that they have in soccer. You know, someone that can reverse a call instantly if there is clear evidence. You know, you don't always have to go through the appeal process, but just somebody that's sort of observing in real time, like, no, that's not the right call. It's this one. I do think, or adding another official to the floor, you know, maybe the three-man dynamic because of the speed of the game and how good these guys are at trying to sell those calls. Maybe they need another pair of eyeballs out there on the floor. I do think the NBA needs to look into this stuff because I do think that it takes away from the actual game itself and the playing and the competitiveness of the game. And nobody wants to see a free throw fest, especially from your two-time MVP in what is, you know, this pivotal game five that went down the other night. I just don't think it's great for the sport.
1: I don't, and that's
3: an objective view. That's not just because my Spurs lost.
1: And they have those rules, like you said. There is a rule against flopping. But my thing was when they started that several years ago, how do you call that and know? How do you guarantee or define that it's actually a flop?
2: If they kick their legs out, if someone jumps for a shot attempt and they wait for them at their apex of their jump, and then they jump into the guy and then flail like they were going to take a shot.
1: Sometimes that's a flop. Sometimes it's hard to tell. And in real time, I mean, Reggie Miller might have been the first to do that.
3: Well, they keep using this term, too, of natural shooting motion. And so it's like that one, I think, is one of the easiest to determine, right? It's like if you are getting a guy up off his feet and you're literally jumping into him from the three-point line or wherever it may be, you know, you can tell when that is a usage of the advantage of getting the defender up in the air, or you are just trying to initiate the contact in what clearly is not a natural shooting motion. And like that kind of stuff to me, that's sort of at the top of the list of, oh, we can clean that up real easy.
1: Maybe
3: the other stuff might be a little bit more ticky-tack.
1: But what about the part in response to that where they say, well, you have to give the player room to land. You have to give him land. If you're underneath his spot, his area where he has to land, even though he might have initiated the contact or stuck his leg out, I think it's hard to referee that. It's obviously hard because they've been doing it so many times.
3: I actually think that it's not as hard. I mean, you can tell when guys are kicking their legs out or, you know, when they're over-dramatizing where their landing spot is. I just think they can probably adjudicate that, you know, a little bit better. I think that one, you know, the swing-throughs, which are supposed to be banned anyway, the swing-throughs, they're still getting rewarded for that stuff. And it's just, you know, that like that's right there, the top tier, the icing on this cake of, like, how we can correct this thing. That's the first thing I think that they can just easily, just by just being better, get out of the game.
2: And then I maybe it's just because, you know, for a bulk of my fandom of the Boston Celtics, I was a huge Marcus Smart guy. I love that dude. I feel like I know exactly what a flop looks like because I've been a fan of Marcus Smart for most of my life. And so I feel like it sounds like it's hard in the motions, maybe like the rip through, you know, all that stuff. Maybe that's objectively a little bit tougher. You're an NBA ref.
3: Yeah, you've seen it all. You're watching video, like you're studying for this stuff.
2: And if it's something that you struggle in, well, what do we always say to guys like Ben Simmons or guys who struggle at the free throw line? Practice. Then practice and get better. And if you don't get better in a certain amount of time and your performance is objectively bad, then there should be some kind of punishment
1: for
2: it.
1: There is, though. I think they do get evaluated. They do get graded.
2: Yeah, so Tony Brothers is out here.
3: I mean, that's the thing. It's amazing, though, because you don't really see the consequences for guys that have made very obvious, egregious officiating errors. And, hey, like, I don't want to pile on the officials. I don't think that's the reason why the Spurs lost Game 5. But there was a push that they were making at the end of the third quarter that got diffused completely by that stretch of some of the worst officiating I've ever seen, where they could have at least, like, made it more of a game. They were starting to make a push. I don't think they lost the game because of the officials, and I don't want to make the NBA Finals or the conference finals all about the officiating. but it is something that people are talking about. Oh, it is something that we have to talk about. And that's really the biggest denigration on the whole thing. Like, we shouldn't have to be talking about that stuff.
1: There was a video I saw the other day that I thought was real for a few seconds. I didn't realize it was AI, I guess. But it was James Harden taking a three against the Knicks. And he tried to sell it. And he went down. And then they showed him rolling over. And then basically almost swimming on the court, past midcourt, about 15, 20 feet backwards.
3: Yeah.
1: And obviously that was set up. It was fake. Not set up. But it almost looked real for a second. That's what some people are maybe thinking is going on because of the flopping and everything. Was Vlade Divac the first official flopper?
3: Well, he might have been considered the first, maybe the classic flopper guy. At least that's what the accusation was. I do recall that as maybe being the case, like Vlade taking most of that heat, most of those kinds of labels, and maybe at the forefront of this stuff. But that was more like, you know, he was flopping to take charges,
1: nowadays.
3: Now it's just like, I mean, there's like, hey, run into that guy and fall down. It's like, all right. We've gone long here, but anything you're leaving us with?
1: Yeah, I mean, I would like to talk about food. We had a lot of popular food topics while you were gone, but I picked up something the other day at 7-Eleven, I guess it was, for Lay's potato chips with all their different flavors. They had one that was onion soup. I didn't get that, but this one I had to write it down. I haven't opened it yet, but I will today. Argentinian steak flavor with a flavor of also chimichurri sauce.
3: Oh, wow.
1: And it
3: South
1: sounds
3: American
1: really
3: action.
1: Good.
3: Yeah.
1: So I'll have that during the Spurs game today.
3: All right. Well,
1: honor.
3: Please report back to
1: I
3: us
1: will give my review of potato chips while Billy will give it about the BTS show.
3: Yes, in honor of the greatest Argentine to play in the NBA, one Manu Ginobili.
1: Definitely.
3: One of the great Spurs to play as well. All right. Hey, thanks
1: guys,
3: a lot, Gary.
1: A
3: that was
1: good
3: the Kahala handoff. Kahala, the original Aloha shirt since 1936. No Billy in today. We have a lot of room, though, for some text messages here, at least in this first hour. We will talk to Billy in hour number two. Also going to get with our guy Brian McInnes of Spectrum News. He's going to get us updated. A pretty big announcement that came out yesterday regarding Aloha Stadium and how some of the ancillary pieces and agreements have now been tied down. And so we are moving even further forward here with the overarching vision of what the new Aloha Stadium project is going to be. So we are looking forward to that and talking more with Brian McInnes on that front. We're going to take a little break here, and then we'll come back. 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
6: The freeway traffic from the west side is slowest when you get to the Middle Street merge, and the H1 is slow from there to Ward Avenue. If you come in on Nimitz, it's slow from the airport viaduct to Sand Island Access Road, but moving okay from there to downtown. The H1 westbound is slow from 7th to McCulley. Windward traffic is wet, but moving okay. If you're headed out of Waikiki up to the freeway, McCulley slows at Waiola. Kapahulu slows after Kapi'olani.
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0: Hey, what's up? Welcome back. Let's talk sports. Kanoa Leahy, Tanner Hayworth here on ESPN Honolulu. No Billy just yet. It is good to be back, though, here in the seat. We will be hearing from Billy Hull a little bit later on in the show. Plus, Brian McInnes of Spectrum News is going to talk to us about the latest on this Aloha Stadium project. So finally, even more progress being made, as it appears as though the ancillary pieces have now been agreed upon, and so we are moving ahead now in a more overarching type of manner for this entire Aloha Stadium project. Brian McInnes has been following this thing as closely as any other media member in Hawaii, and so we'll get some of his views on that. That's going to be coming up at the top of the hour, so stay tuned for that. 808-296-1500 is the number to call or text. Southwest Airlines presents the Cal Ripken 11U State Championship on the new 1420 Hawaii's News and Sports Sunday at 1:55 p.m. Dave Kawada has all the action live from Manoa District Park. All right, so again, 808-296-1500 is the number to call. Just got back from Vegas. I was up there with Billy for a little bit, and it's interesting. Las Vegas is an interesting sports town because it is a transient sports town, right? They have not had or fielded professional teams, at least at the highest level of the mainstream sports, for a very long time, right? The Raiders, relatively new to calling that city home. You have the Las Vegas Knights, who have, they were birthed there, and so they're now on to the Stanley Cup Finals, and that was a really impressive showing that they had against the Avalanche. You have the Vegas Aces. They have been an overwhelmingly successful WNBA franchise, but it seems like all signs are still pointing towards the NBA fielding a franchise there. In Vegas, you drive up the strip, you can see the building of the new A's stadium, and that's going to be opening in pretty short order. But it's interesting because while you would think, hey, look, there's a lot of good stuff happening in Vegas, and that is the place to be if you are a professional franchise, and certainly there are some advantages, there are some development advantages, because you can get that stuff built in Vegas, quite clearly, more than willing to put those kinds of venues up and sort of diversify the industry up there. But it is, for a city that can call itself the home of the Raiders, it is funny how little the Raiders actually move the needle. Now, part of it is because they haven't been very good. But being up there, it was very clear to me that if you were to ask which franchise is more connected to the people, like the residents and the people of Las Vegas, the locals there, it's the Vegas Knights. It is clearly the Las Vegas Knights, and I think it's just in large part because their roots are there, their origin is there. I think they are they feel like more a team that belongs to the people there. I think that's the sentiment of the residents there as well. Whereas the Raiders, it's interesting, you know, everyone loves the NFL, but there are a lot of people in Las Vegas that live there already that just weren't Raiders fans. Like, they're fans of other teams, and so the Raiders now become this more transient fan base where it's like people that are traveling there, they'll go to games, you'll go up for specific matchups, maybe if your team is playing in Las Vegas. And so the connection of the Knights and the reaction to the Knights having the season and this run now to the Stanley Cup Finals that they're having, that was something that was pretty obvious, I think. It was pretty palpable when I was up there, even for just for a few days.
1: I feel like to help maybe bridge the gap a little, it'd be like if the Arizona Cardinals moved here. Like, we would root for them, be like, oh, yeah, we have an NFL team. No one's a Cardinals fan. No one's, shout out to maybe the two or three of you that are still out there. But there's no, like, Cardinals fan base in Hawaii. So, like, if that had happened, I see that as kind of very similar things. You know, I think the Raiders should start moving the needle sooner rather than later, because I think during their, entire stint in Vegas, which has only been, how long have they been in Vegas now?
0: Yeah, not that long.
1: Sorry, I'm scrolling down on Wikipedia, the OG AI. Since 2020, I wouldn't necessarily say there's been much success since 2020. Because that was the last year of John Gruden going into Josh McDaniels and Antonio Pierce. These are all head coaches, by the way, if you did not know. Pete Carroll was there for a year. and now they're in John Spytek. So they have one since 2020, up to now, they have 1, 2, 3, 4, 5 coaches and 2 interim head coaches.
0: Yeah.
1: Think about that for the Raiders. And really, the only thing they've had to tout since then was Max Crosby and maybe like Brock Bowers the last 2 years. Now, I think they're going to get better.
0: Yeah.
1: I like Mendoza. I love Ginty. If they can improve that offensive line, that offense is going to be good. They made a lot of really interesting free agent acquisitions. So, you know, maybe this team is kind of eyeing that about to go over the hump, you know, era right now. But, yeah, there's just been nothing really exciting to watch from the Raiders. It'd be funny to think, like, who's going to draw more, like, a fan interest on the sidewalk? Is it the Raiders or is it UNLV?
0: Yeah, you know? that's the scary thing, I think, from a UNLV standpoint, is now you're talking about Vegas, which didn't have really any, like, mainstream professional teams for a very long time, right? It was just UNLV. They were, like, the only show in town and just so happened to be, you know, they were racking up all kinds of fantastic wins on the basketball court, and they were a brand name, and that, you know, that was the golden era under Jerry Tarkanian and with all those dudes. But yeah, now you start to worry, like, UNLV might end up being the entity that's kind of more marginalized and left out of this thing, because there's now threatening to be like an oversaturation. You go from having really nothing on the professional side to now an oversaturation of mainstream professional franchises, especially if they end up adding this NBA expansion team. So you got the A's going over there, you got the Raiders, and I agree with you, the Raiders might be on a come up, and you know, they have a first year head coach in Clint Kubiak, a first time OC. They have, I think, this young quarterback who I believe we're in agreement, we feel like is going to be legit, right? And they have Kirk Cousins for him to learn at the knee of. And so it's like all of this stuff is pointing in a positive direction. And everybody loves a winner. So it's like if the Raiders had been able to hit the ground running a little bit more when they moved over there, then maybe the sentiment would be different. And that's sort of the fear now with the A's. It's like the A's are going to go over there, but the A's are going to stink for a while longer, it seems. And so I'm not sure what the fan reaction is going to be to that. But especially if they add an NBA expansion franchise. Now you're talking like where does UNLV fall in on all this stuff? Like where does how does the brand recognition and how does that stuff get affected because of all of these professional sports that now sort of oversaturate that market?
1: And you know, to give the Athletics credit, they are second in the AL West.
0: Yeah, that's true.
1: The ever dominant
0: yes,
1: AL West, yeah. Where nobody has a winning record.
0: Everyone's talking about the AL West, baby. Everyone's talking about the AL
1: Seattle,
0: West.
1: 28-29. Where do they have they done anything good? How's Cal Raleigh doing? Right, he's the big dumper. You know,
0: yeah, yeah.
1: Taking a big dump on this
0: They
1: season.
0: Have not been scoring many runs, but as a Mets fan, I'm not going to be overly critical
1: also,
0: of anybody else.
1: I just want to say this because I was doing this little bit here, so I looked up the AL standings, you know, on ESPN, and for some reason, this has nothing to do with any of this. They have the LA Angels smushed in all as one word, and I just think that's kind of funny. But regardless, I do agree where you look at UNLV right now. And, you know, obviously, they have some really good positive momentum. You know, you have Dan Mullen in. You're drawing in these millions and millions of dollars. You're drawing in a lot of these really big prospects, especially for football. You're a big money maker. You're one of the top-tier Mountain West schools, especially in that newest contract that they'd signed about a year or two ago.
0: Yeah.
1: So they're going to be getting a bulk of the money alongside Air Force and or just Air Force. I can't remember the logistics of that deal specifically. But this should be a town that you would think could get behind UNLV. But it just kind of feels like they're somewhat like stagnant in that kind of they're about to be there era. And
0: yeah.
1: I feel like they've been there for like 5 years.
0: I just think it's hard, right? It's just hard as a brand, right? Especially in a town like that, which just loves the brand new shiny thing. And I think UNLV is on the cusp if they can, you know, put together a season that some people are expecting them to have this upcoming year. I do think that they can draw some of that, but it's just hard. It's hard to compete against all of that stuff that's also available, right? Not just the shows and everything that's the, you know, the life of Vegas, but now this overabundance of professional sports options, namely the Las Vegas Raiders, and now you're introducing possibly the NBA and Major League Baseball here. So, yeah, I get a little worried about UNLV and where they're going to fall into that, especially just as it pertains to that general local interest, right? The residents and the fan base there in Las Vegas, because I've seen it was just really interesting to see the connection they have with the Knights. But again, that connection is always going to be a little bit more over-dramatized by how good a season a team is having. And the Knights, of course, are having a remarkable year. Yeah. And then, of course, you know, UNLV and Hawaii, I think two teams that are expected to compete for a Mountain West championship. And they play in week one of this upcoming college football season. Of course, week zero, Hawaii on the road at Stanford. I was a little surprised that that game, UH and UNLV, ended up on CW per the announcement yesterday by the Mountain West, where all of their national broadcasts, they threw out all of the matchups that were going to be taken by their various networks that they have connections with. And I certainly thought that that had more of the potential to be a CBS sports network, or even maybe like a big CBS network game, just because of the timing of it. I think, you know, CW obviously is nationally accessible, and so, you know, there's not maybe a huge drawback there, but I was a little surprised that that wasn't more prioritized by what is you know, more the frontline entity, contractually speaking, as far as the media agreement goes with the Mountain West Conference. But we can talk more about that here in just a little bit. Sports Stand Sporting Goods presents a live broadcast of the Cal Ripken 11U State Championship on the new 1420 Hawaii's News and Sports. That's Sunday at 1:55 p.m. Dave Kawato will have the call for you from Manoa District Park. All right, we're going to take another break. 808-296-1500, the number to call. 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
2: ESPN Honolulu Traffic.
3: The drive in from East Oahu is good, but there is some slow freeway traffic now from the 11th Avenue on-ramp to the Punahou Overpass. From the west, the first slowdown is going to be at the Middle Street Merge. The H1 is slow from there to Makiki. Windward traffic is moving okay in spite of the rain. There are wet roads from Kaneohe down to Waimanalo, and it's wet coming over the Ko'olau on the Pali, the Likelike, and the H3 freeway.
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0: What's up? Welcome back. Let's talk sports. Kanoa Leahy, Tanner Hayworth here on ESPN Honolulu. 808-296-1500 is the number to call or text. Let's get to some text messages here. This texter says, Kanoa's back. What the bleep? Welcome back. That's right. What the bleep? Why was I gone so long? I don't know. It's good to be back, though. It's good to be back home. And of course, a little sniffly. Here, a little sniffly. I'm wearing some Vegas on me, man. And I gotta do something to, wash that off. I need like a hot steam, like a sauna, something like that. I gotta get some of the toxins out.
1: What's it called? Just go to like Kaneohe right after it rains. You'll sweat out anything. Or, Waimanalo. Yesterday, I had to go to Waimanalo for my other job, and it was like pouring, and then we get to like the event we're supposed to be at, and then it's like perfectly sunny, not like, all the clouds moved out of the way.
0: Oh boy.
1: Right after it poured in Waimanalo.
0: Of course.
1: And it was like a oven in there, man. It was terrible.
0: That is, yeah, man, that's the Hawaii humidity. That's the difference. Like, Vegas was really hot, but it's that old dry heat, you know, like your lips are chapped. Like, it's just like you're outside for 4 minutes and your lips are chapped. And they did a number on my sinuses. Let me just tell you, that dry air is not kind to Kanoa. All right, this texter says, the Argentinian steak potato chips are awesome. So, we look forward to Gary hopefully agreeing with that sentiment Gary was talking about. He bought a bag, yet to open it, but he plans on doing that while watching the Spurs game today. This texter says, hey, why not more food stuff? This texter says, happy National Hamburger Day. Did you know it was happy National Hamburger Day?
1: I did not.
0: Since this is a part food show, and you love top five lists, top five things to have on a hamburger and know the bun doesn't count. All right. Well, number one, if we're going to go in that order, number one would have to be cheese,
1: yeah,
0: right? Cheese is the greatest thing to put on
1: a hamburger. And yes, number one should be cheese.
0: Yeah, yeah, exactly. Put some cheese on that hamburger. And then I'm a big lettuce guy. Good piece of crunchy, fresh, crispy lettuce. Tomato, you put that on there. That's got to be in the top three. Onions I would put in that number four. And then I don't know if we can maybe just combo the condiments. I go a little ketchup, a little mayo, and I'm good to go.
1: Now, I ask you this on the specificities of the onion. Are you a white onion person, a red onion person, or a raw onion person on your burger?
0: Ooh, you know what? That's a good one, actually. I think I would prefer I think I would go with the white onion. But the red onion, I'll do that too. And I don't mind them being raw. I don't need them to be cooked. Although when they are cooked, sometimes that's really good too. So I wouldn't necessarily differentiate. I kind of like the crispiness and crunchiness of all that stuff. If you got fresh additives like, you know, the lettuce and the tomato and the onions, if they're fresh and they're crispy, that adds a whole lot to the burger for me. But you made a really good point earlier about what else you would like to put on a hamburger if not for the bun.
1: Oh, yeah. Another burger.
0: Yeah, that's a great idea.
1: Give me another burger on there.
0: You know what's better than a hamburger? A double hamburger. That's
1: also
0: exactly right.
1: I do want to say, on the onion conversation, I think the best, this is such a weird thing, the best kind of like onion that I've ever gotten added to a burger, shout out Kua Aina, where they do like the full, like the full onion, where it's not one ring,
0: but it's like the entire slice
1: of the onion, and then they grill it, and then you got like the grill marks on the onion too.
0: Yeah, that's pretty tight.
1: Man, I love Kua Aina.
0: That's pretty good. All right, this texter says the NBA should create the Grammy challenge for possible flopping. Max 4 Grammy challenges per game. After 2 challenges won, the third would result in free throws and a possession. So you could challenge the flop and sort of have a max 4 Grammy challenges. A little bit of drama there. Not a bad idea. Oh, this texter says bacon. Major oversight on our part. Bacon needed to get in there. I don't know what to replace. Okay, I guess I'm going to move the
1: bacon is usually like a $2 upcharge.
0: Yeah, no, I'm probably going to have to put bacon like number 2. Sorry. That was a major oversight. Bacon's got to go number 2. So everything else slides down, but you need the ketchup and the mayo. So I think I got to move the onion outside the top 5.
1: I don't think you can move the onion out though.
0: You would go onion over tomato?
1: I would take out the tomato. Because I'm already getting the tomato with the ketchup.
0: Maybe you're right. Okay. All right. That's fair. That does make some sense. This texter says, Raiders games always almost feel like a home game for the away teams. Yeah, that's kind of what we're talking about. That connection that Vegas City has with the Raiders, it's not as strong, certainly at least in what I observed in just a few days up there. It's not as strong as their connection to the Knights. And, you know, it's easier said when your team is winning and you go into the Stanley Cup Finals versus, you know, the Raiders haven't been really good since they got there. I kind of shudder to think about what it's going to be like with the A's. They'll have that brand new stadium, which is supposed to be fantastic, and so maybe there'll just be some novelty there. But yeah, you're not exactly bringing in the New York Yankees as a new franchise.
1: Well, you know, I'll give this to the Athletics. You know, they do have a couple of like really fun players. I think they're bringing up some kind of amazing prospect in the next coming days, I believe, as well. Yeah, I bet you didn't know I was in tune with some MLB news recently.
0: Look at you. No kidding.
1: I mean, like, Shea Langeliers has been playing

0: Oh, okay. Yeah.
1: Like Jacob Wilson, another young guy. I think that was the Grand Canyon player. I could be entirely wrong there, and I could be mixing him up with someone else, but they have a lot of really young guys. They're not going to be good this year, most likely, but like in the next couple of years, and probably once they get to Vegas and they have a better draw than being just the Sacramento Athletics, then maybe, you know, it'll work out for them. Although I will say, I have watched some Athletics games when they're at Sacramento. The ballpark isn't that bad. It's certainly better than, you know, whatever was going on with Oracle, but like, like it's not like that bad of a stadium. It's just a small stadium.
0: It's like a really nice minor league stadium.
1: But
0: right?
1: I bet they still get more than Miami.
0: Yeah, you're probably. Oh yeah, you're definitely right about that.
1: Like they might become Miami if they continue to be bad in Vegas, and that would be even more disappointing.
0: Let's see. This texter says, "Good morning, Kanoa and Tanner. Any news about the search for the next UH women's volleyball head coach? There is a lot going around here."
1: Can I just say this? You have not been here. We've gotten this question every single day.
0: Oh, really?
1: I have answered this question exactly the same every single
0: time.
1: Okay,
0: so what did you say yesterday?
1: What I said yesterday was this. 2 weeks ago, when we talked with Matt Elliott, he said, quote, "You know, I would love for an answer to come next Friday," which was last Friday, but he knew that it wasn't going to happen then. He just would have liked it for that to happen, and it would probably happen the next week. And now we are in that realm of the next week. And from what I've heard, we should be expecting something in the next coming days.
0: Yeah, that's
1: seeing that
0: that's exactly
1: tomorrow
0: right.
1: is the end of the week.
0: I think that's the vibe we're getting. As far as like names, you know, I mean, that gets thrown around pretty loosely. The UH has done under Matt Elliott a pretty darn good job of keeping this stuff pretty tight. But just some of the names that have been out there, obviously Josh Walker, you know, former men's assistant and now at Baylor on the women's side. Jalen Reyes at the University of Nebraska happened to be here when this all happened, when they actually opened the search. You know, a lot of people are just saying it was coincidence, but, you know, that has just been a name that has been thrown around. You know, obviously you have Donan Cruz, you know, assistant with the men's volleyball program. I think there has been some chatter that he is one of the names being considered. I saw David Hunt, associate coach for Texas, was another name that was tossed out there. So you have kind of a combination of these candidates that are or would certainly be viable if they are in fact finalists. That's sort of where our information is limited here. We have not necessarily been able to confirm that, at least not in a way where we're able to report anything conclusively. But if that is, if say those names were among the names being considered in a finalist kind of fashion, I think that's a pretty strong group of names.
1: Yeah, I mean, you get, you know, a lot of, you got your two UH slash Hawaii ties, obviously, with Josh Walker, Donan Cruz. You have, obviously, another tie with Reyes, but also two really great programs.
0: I mean,
1: in
0: big
1: Nebraska
0: programs,
1: and
0: big
1: Texas,
0: time. Yeah.
1: You know, being mentioned. So, obviously, you know, the odd one out, or the, as the internet would call them, the polar bear in Texas. You know what the hell is the polar bear doing in Arlington, Texas meme that goes around, is kind of like David Hunt.
0: What is
1: David Hunt doing in Hawaii right now? Because he doesn't really have any, you know, ties, but like you said, his name has been thrown out. But obviously, you know, this is probably kind of like the worst time to do like a coaching search. So it's not surprising that there hasn't been that much names that could come out.
0: Although, you know, we were told by Matt Elliott that there was a pretty strong amount of interest, but you're right, this isn't the normal time that these women's volleyball head coaching searches take place, so it's a little bit of a different vibe than what happened on the women's basketball side. Let's Talk Sports is presented by Kahala, the original Aloha shirt since 1936. 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We'll be back.
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4: It's clear from the west side on the freeways until you get into Kalihi. The H1 is slow from the Likelike exit to the Kinau exit downtown. Nimitz is a good alternate. It's slow to the light.

0: at Sand Island Access Road, but okay after that to Ivalea in downtown. From the east, it's clear on Kalani and Oli Highway, but the freeway is still under speed from the 6th Avenue overpass to McCully. There's still rain in the Ko'olau, but no issues from Kailua or Kaneohe.
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10: 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We deliver aloha.
11: What's up? Welcome back. Let's talk sports. Kanoa, Tanner, ESPN Honolulu. 808-296-1500 is the number to call. We were talking a little bit about some of the possible names associated with the Rainbow Wahine head volleyball coaching search. Had mentioned David Hunt of Texas, associate coach. And, you know, if you are trying to draw a line or a connection to Hawaii, one that you can draw would be their head coach, Jarrett Elliott, who did play for a time at Hawaii. And they've done a lot of recruiting in the islands with some pretty high-profile players. So that would maybe be a way where you can draw a connection, but certainly not as strong a connection as you have with some of the other names we threw out there. All right, that was a quick segment. We got to take a break, but Brian McInnes of Spectrum News is going to join us on the other side.
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0: The major roads are all clearing. The slowest traffic now is on the H1 in town. Driving times are really good right now from Wakea Street in Kapolei to the Pali exit downtown. It's only 26 minutes. From California Avenue in Waihua, it's only 28. From Haiku Road in Kaneohe, 19. From Oneawa Street in Kailua, 25. And the driving time from Luna Lilo Home Road in Hawaii Kai to the Pali downtown, 22 minutes.
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11: Hey, what's up, everybody? Welcome back. Hour number two of the program here. Let's Talk Sports. Kanoa Leahy along with Tanner Hayworth here on ESPN Honolulu. 808-296-1500 is the number to call or text. We have some text messages that have come in here over the course of the last few minutes. One regarding the burger toppings, and Gary Dickman says, Gary probably likes Zippy's mushroom prime burgers with no mushrooms. That would be a Gary type of order, huh? Like getting a veggie omelet with bacon or like that. This texter says, been to the opening drop for the Knights in October. They lost, and the locals were complaining about all the money they spent on the players, but look at them now. It was an absolute blast attending the game. Yeah, I was at the Circa Sportsbook watching the Spurs and Thunder the other night, the Game 5 matchup, and that was the same night that the Knights had qualified for the Stanley Cup Finals, pulling off the sweep over the Avalanche. That was a crazy series, too. Like, the Avalanche had, like, outshot the Vegas Knights, shots on goal. Like, the numbers were absurdly in favor of the Avalanche, and yet the Knights were going into that one up 3-0 in the series, and they closed it out. And, yeah, the place was going pretty bananas. Like, you can see the love for the Knights throughout that town. This texter says, any info on the Wahine basketball staff? Nothing that has been officially announced just yet. I do think there are going to be some changes, though. I do think that there are going to be some changes to the lineup of assistants under Kalila Mitchell, the new head coach for Rainbow Wahine Hoops. And this texter asks, who has the better home crowd, the Chargers or the Raiders? Oh, that would be a good battle of at the bottom of the rankings there. Who would have the better home crowd? That was a battle of futility, if you will. What would you say, Tanner?
4: Ah, the better home crowd. It was between the Raiders and the who?
11: The Chargers.
4: The Chargers. That's a really good
11: stalemate.
4: Question.
11: Are you calling a stalemate right now?
4: I'm gonna say the Raiders because I'm sure the Oakland fans are still out there. I'm not really sure. Even the San Diego fan base wasn't really that good by the end.
11: Right? Okay. Yeah. That, you know, I think I hear even more so the home field advantage being negated when the Chargers are hosting a home game. That seems to be a little bit more of the narrative. But they have been better, and so maybe that's getting altered a little bit. All right, let's hit the phone line. We welcome to our show first guest of the day. He has been covering very closely the developments of this new Aloha Stadium project and a pretty huge announcement and news that came out yesterday. We welcome from Spectrum News. You can catch all of his content on the Spectrum News website or the Spectrum News app. We welcome Brian McInnes to the show. BMAC, how's it going?
18: Doing okay, man. How are you doing on this do or die Thursday?
11: Oh, man, I'm stressing. I'm an emotional wreck. I could not even get myself to lay any wagers on the Spurs games because I was so emotionally invested. I was like, if I add a little financial investment to the fray, I just might lose my mind. And so I relented from that. A good thing I did on the Game 5 night. And this is a must-win, yeah, man. So we'll talk about that a little bit more in a little bit because I know you got some thoughts, as do I here, on how this series has gone. But I do want to just start with what was a pretty big development here this week regarding the some of the ancillary agreements, the master development agreement surrounding the new Aloha Stadium and this overarching Aloha Stadium project. So what can you tell us? Where are we now with all of this?
18: Sure. Well, the master development agreement, the MDA, as it's known in shorthand parlance around the Stadium Authority makeshift headquarters there, kind of the southern tip of the lower Halava lot. That part is ready to be executed. So expect that in the coming days or weeks for that formal agreement to be signed between the state and the private development team, Aloha Halava District Partners, which has been in the works for many, many, months. The stadium agreement was signed upon back in October of last year, and the initial plan was for that agreement, the master development agreement, the entire ground lease for the 98 acres of the Aloha Stadium footprint and parking lot to have all been agreed upon simultaneously. That was the initial thought process. That's how it was kind of laid out in the master plan. Didn't shake out that way. The master development agreement, which encompasses all the commercial, residential, entertainment that they envision surrounding Aloha Stadium, Aloha Live, as they call it, as the entertainment component to help generate revenue for AHDP, the Stanford Carr-led group. That part proved a lot more complex than I think was anticipated. There's just so many moving parts with it, so much minutia. They still haven't released the details on that, but they have finally come to that agreement, which means there's only some ground lease stuff left to agree upon. Meanwhile, the stadium is still, being actively demolished, maybe not at the speed that some folks would have hoped for, but they did lay out, hey, 10 months, that's how long it's going to take because we're not going to, blow this thing up using explosives. We're going to salvage this thing as much as they can piece by piece. So that's where they are. They're going to do another rollover or tripping of sideline section next week, Tuesday, June 2nd. And meanwhile, they're chipping away at the south end zone piece by piece. So you kind of steadily see that disappear day by day.
11: So you mentioned the ground lease. So if this were like a big piece of pie, or if this was like a pie graph, how big, like what percentage of that graph would the slice be that represents what is still left to be officially agreed upon so that we would have now this entirety of this new Aloha Stadium project now under agreement?
18: I would say within the last 5%. Kanoa, I mean, they're saying, the officials are telling me 90% done on the ground lease part, and the ground lease being, some of the legalese that determines how they can go about partitioning off these different residential, commercial, et cetera, portions of the overall property. It honestly, a lot of it goes beyond my head, but that's basically where we're at. And so, you know, the lawyers have to get together. They have to solve that framework for, you know, whatever issues arise, you know, years, decades down the road as this thing gets built out. They want to have that solid foundation in place now so that their, you know, Okoles are covered, basically.
11: And we're talking with Brian McInnes of Spectrum News. Was there any profound impact on the timeline here regarding whether the demo of the stadium, the current structure, or even just with regard to some of these agreements, were they impacted in any significant way by the storms, the series of storms that came through here in the last month?
18: According to Michael Yadow, the interim stadium manager, yes, Kanoa, that they wanted to have the master development agreement, you know, signed off on by the stadium authority, which meets, barring special circumstances, they meet once a month. And yeah, some of those March and early April storms, they did have an impact on quorum for, you know, the March meeting, for example. So I think that pushed things back. And then when things were pushed back, some of the language changed in the MDA, Master Development Agreement, which caused them to have to, you know, brief some board members again. And so kind of restarted the process, kind of in the weeds there, but it had the effect of pushing things back from basically when they had this more or less agreed upon in February till yesterday, basically.
11: We're talking with Brian McInnes of Spectrum News. All right, last question for me on this, because there also seems to be some optimism around this last legislative session with regard to this project. Mm-hmm. How is this project being helped along by some of what was agreed upon in the ledge?
18: Yep, so they've been, honestly, for the last few years, been trying to have the $49.5 million that was initially allocated for this project as part of the overall $400 million commitment from the state. $49.5 million had to be specially, you know, signed off on by the legislature, freed up for the stadium folks to use for different, you know, operations costs, various miscellaneous expenses that are bound to come up along the way. And the stadium, you know, has gotten by without that money to this point, but now it has been forwarded to Governor Green's desk that he can sign off to free up that money for them with some, I think, some checks and balances added from the state comptroller and some of his folks to make sure that the money's being, you know, distributed appropriately. And there's that. And the other big one, Kanoa, was the signage. They wanted to be able to have signage, you know, be able to sell, like, say, the naming rights for the stadium, but with, I believe, some of the state billboard laws and such, there's, you can't have it outwardly facing, right? So that they got another bill that's ready to be signed that will let them do signage as long as it's inwardly facing, kind of like Banco Arena at Stan Sheriff Center. If you can picture the entrance there, you see the Banco logo, but it is facing in towards UH Manoa Lower Campus, right? It's not facing towards the freeway as you drive by. So I think that it's the same philosophy there. And, they were just excited to have those things, you know, progress, whereas in the past they'd stalled out and failed.
11: Yeah, good stuff. There are more details, much more in the way of details available if you check out Brian's coverage on this story at SpectrumNews.com or obviously the Spectrum News app. Elsewhere in Hawaii sports, the Hawaii football team, it was announced yesterday by the Mountain West, all of the national television pairings this upcoming season, and Hawaii getting a record 7 national TV mm-hmm. games for this upcoming regular season. What do you make of that and sort of how it was doled out here for this upcoming TV schedule?
18: Man, first I had to go back and, you know, I was 7, like, for the regular season. That sounds, whether it was because of, you know, the local TV package or other reasons, it just seemed like more than what I remembered, and I had to go back and look, and sure enough, it is a record for a regular season for UH football, like for a 12 or 13 game regular season. Not including a bowl game, or like in 2019, they played in the Mountain West Championship game. So that added to the national TV total. But for just strictly the regular season, yep, 7 is a record for them. You know, maybe some folks wouldn't count the CW at the top of the list as far as getting that national TV treatment. But hey, you know, that's I'm sure being looked on as a positive by Matt Elliott and the program as UH, you know, they're not turning the page as much as some of the other programs when it comes to joining the Mountain West Conference, but it is very much a new look Mountain West, right? When you think about the programs that left, the teams like UTEP and Northern Illinois that are stepping in, North Dakota State. So UH, yeah, that was big for them at this point in the offseason.
11: Yeah, the CW may not be known as being synonymous necessarily in the mainstream right. consciousness of its college sports coverage, but it is nationally accessible, so it qualifies certainly as a national game for Hawaii. All right, last bit of news here that I wanted to talk to you about, and then we can really unload here on the must-win game for the Spurs, but the Hawaii Sports Hall of Fame announced its latest class of inductees. Mm-hmm. You have a skateboarding pioneer in Darren Ho. You have surfing world champ Kalia Moniz and former Rainbow Wahine volleyball legend and trailblazer Beth McLaughlin alongside legendary basketball coach Tony Salido. You know, I don't want you to have to feel the need to go through each of these, but just kind of overall, what is your impression of this class, which I think is really remarkable in terms of just the names and the diversity of it?
18: Yeah, yeah, kind of a solid, solid class. I like the breadth of their, you know, specialty sports. And if I have to single anybody out, I'll give a shout-out to Coach Salido because of, you know, what he's done for basketball in the islands, you know, at multiple levels over the course of his legendary career. And I'm really happy for him to get this opportunity. You know, I miss seeing him over there calling games with you and Artie at UH basketball. He did that for a number of years near the tail end of his, you know, kind of outwardly facing basketball career. So, yeah, props to Coach Salido for, you know, high school championship at Maryknoll, NAIA championship at HPU. Very well deserved.
11: Yeah, the only college national championship for Hawaii hoops. So, yeah, that was back in 1993, Hawaii Pacific University. A really, really great class. All right, man. Let's talk about this game. Spurs and Thunder. It's a must win for the Spurs. They're down 3-2. How have you felt about the way this series has played out? Game five seemed particularly frustrating. Hey, look, Wemby, it was not a great performance by Victor Wembanyama, no. And he is the head of this snake, right? And I think it's showing that Dylan Harper and De'Aaron Fox are not at their very best physically, but the Thunder are also without the main Jalen Williams as well as A.J. Mitchell. But the officiating, again, has just been a bit head-scratching. And Tony Brothers, just every time he's around the NBA playoffs, it just feels like he becomes part of the storyline. And I just feel like it is time for the NBA to retire this dude already. But here he is doing more NBA finals games. I'm not going to say that's the reason why the Spurs lost that game, but it certainly cost them a chance over the course of that very dubious 2-minute stretch in the third quarter where it seemed like the Spurs were poised to make a push. It really cost them that chance to at least make it a better game. How have you felt about this thing?
18: Well, you beat me to the punch as far as that specific stretch of the game where, let's be real, like the Spurs did not play well. Like that was one of their worst games of the playoffs, right? But he contributed to totally killing off whatever their best chance at rallying back into that game was between the missed goaltend, you know, like two missed out-of-bounds calls that one of them they refused to even review the play when Mitch Johnson clearly was – you know, going for trying to get their attention.
11: And then teed him up.
18: Then they tee him up, and then, like, and that was that. Like, it just played out. And anyway, I feel like Tony Brothers has been assigned out of the five Western Conference Finals games to this point. It just feels like he's been assigned to them eight times. Like, you just can't get away from this guy. Man, so, yeah, to answer your question, unease is kind of the best way I felt. I couldn't even bring myself to really text you like as a running dialogue during that last game because of just how out of sorts everything felt. And I can only imagine what that was like sitting next to Billy for game five. And did you guys do game four also?
11: Yes. We were sitting next to each other for those two games. And, you know, to Billy's credit, he has not done a lot of trash talking, but it's almost like, and this is my psychotic nature that is, you know, boiling over here, but it's almost like his decision not to trash talk is making me even more angry Like, why are you doing that? Like, you don't feel like you don't even feel like it's worth the trash talking. You think you're that good. You don't even need the trash talk. That's how I translate it. So it's kind of funny. We are two psychopaths, but, that has been hard. That has been hard sitting there and watching his Thunder, continue to thrive, at least in those, game three and game five. And, they have looked like, dare we say, maybe this is the question I should ask you. Who has looked like overall the better, more formidable team? It has to be the Thunder, right? I mean, not just because they're up 3-2, but their bench, their depth has absolutely tilted this series in their direction.
18: Yeah, if we're taking game four out where, the Spurs locked them down and their bench was pretty mitigated, the bench has been the swing factor. I mean, Alex Caruso doing his best Elmer Fudd impression from Space Jam out there, like, just can't miss, like, his effective, I saw some stat about his effective field goal percentage is like up in the 70s, and it's like the biggest jump from like regular season to postseason in NBA history or something like that.
11: Yeah.
18: It's just ridiculous, man. I get criticizing the Spurs strategy for, at least early on in the series, doubling hard on SGA and then leaving some of these guys, particularly Caruso, open. And he made them pay over and over and over, and it was just incredibly frustrating. So, I will give the nod in my, I'll put my journalist cap back on and, say they have been the better team overall, especially because of their depth. And they're just not really missing a beat, losing, Jalen Williams and AJ Mitchell, and just kind of just doing their thing where the 12th man can seemingly just step in and hit heartbreaking threes on you. So I feel good at least about San Antonio extending the series today, but man, I just don't know about going back in there in game seven and taking one.
11: You worried about Victor Wembanyama wearing down? It seems like, the Thunder have made a few adjustments and you could argue have made more adjustments than what Mitch Johnson has made here so far throughout the series. They're throwing Hartenstein hard at Wemby and trying to get Chet Holmgren more minutes on the floor when Wemby's sitting, and that has forced the Spurs to play Wemby a little bit more, I think, because they don't want Chet Holmgren to have that kind of advantage when he's not on the floor, and he looked a little worn down, right? You have to say, in game five,
18: mentally and physically, man. I'm a little concerned about that guy. He didn't talk to the media after the game, pretty uncharacteristic for him. And then that there's that clip that's made the rounds where he whispered in Mason Plumlee and Bismack Biyombo's ear, and then they both took a hard foul on Jared McCain. I can't, you can make the logical leap there if you want, but I think I know why Billy, hasn't been trash talking as much. It's because he's worried about Wemby putting a hit out on him as well. So I think that's clearly the situation.
11: All right. Well, you as well as myself, we are card carrying Spurs fans, so we can only hope that this goes seven. That would also make Gary Dickman happy. The more a team that his Knicks are going to face is worn down in the finals, the happier he will be. So, we got a lot of reason in this studio to root for the Spurs, right? Come on. All right, Brian. Appreciate it, man. Thanks for making some time and really, really good intel.
18: All right, man. Go Spurs, go.
11: All right, go Spurs. Brian McInnes of Spectrum News. Check out his write-ups here. Some good coverage of local sports this week. Sports Stand Sporting Goods presents a live broadcast of the Cal Ripken 11U State Championship on the new 1420 Hawaii's News and Sports. That's Sunday at 1:55 p.m. Dave Kawada's got the call from Manoa District Park, so tune in for that. We'll take a break. We'll get to some text messages. 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
21: If you are heading to Kailua on the Pali, expect slow traffic after the reservoir. There's an accident at the tunnels. The drive to town from the windward side, though, is good on the Pali, the Likelike, and the H3. From the east, it's clear from Hawaii Kai all the way to downtown. The west side freeways have also cleared. The driving time now from the H1, H2 merge to the Pali downtown, only 14 minutes. And it's the same whether you take the H1 or the Moanalua.
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20: 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Let's talk sports with Kanoa Leahy and Billy Hall on ESPN Honolulu is brought to you by Domino's Pizza of Hawaii. We deliver aloha.
11: What's up? Welcome back. Let's talk sports. Kanoa Leahy, Tanner Hayworth here on ESPN Honolulu. 808-296-1500, the number to call or text. Texter says, Billy Hull is probably quiet because he knew the Red Jinx is a Spurs fan. Yeah, maybe he's just not worried. Maybe he's just not worried. He seemed worried going into the series. Certainly seemed worried after game one. He's a reason to feel confident. But that's the thing. That's why my brain is so miswired. Like it is such a, it is so dysfunctional that I was bracing for Billy Hull to talk a little trash and I was trying to figure out how I was going to handle it. And the fact that he's not doing that much trash talking is making me madder. How does that work? That is a weird piece of psychology right there.
4: Well, cause he probably wants the Spurs to win, so that he doesn't feel bad when the Thunder eventually do win. So you're not in that situation of where you're playing down your team's performance. And then they just end up winning anyways, and you're just in that weird little limbo of like, yay, but like, oh no.
11: Yeah, so it's like he's nervous enough that he doesn't want to put himself in a position where if something goes awry, then, you know, he would have to take it. Yeah, I can kind of see that. Let's see. This texter says, since Billy doesn't eat veggies, what would he put on his burger?
4: Another burger.
11: Yeah, it would just be another burger. Maybe
4: some more cheese.
11: Some cheese, more cheese.
4: Bacon.
11: Bacon, yeah, for sure. Brisket.
4: Here's a question. What's your opinion on the fried egg on a burger?
11: I don't mind it.
4: See,
11: I don't mind it.
4: It's too messy.
11: Oh, really?
4: Yeah. I'm an insane person where, like, I will enjoy stuff like that. But, like, I don't want, like, my hands to be just all messy when I grab a burger.
11: Sure.
4: Like, when the burger's oversauced and it's, like, coming out over the lettuce and onto my hands, I don't like that. Like,
11: yeah,
4: I don't
11: want
4: to, like, have to wipe my hands on a napkin after every single bite.
11: So you don't
4: burger.
11: Like handheld foods then? Because, I mean, you have to wipe your hands every time you eat, like, chicken strips or french fries. They get greasy, right? I mean, come on, same thing.
4: Yeah, but I think there's a difference between having to get a napkin and wipe off sauce and doing the good old, you know, hey, you know, my pants are right here, so I'm just going to do one of those quick ones and, you know, just
11: okay,
4: you know,
11: there's this
4: brush
11: awesome...
4: off the salt off on the knee of your pants.
11: Yeah. No, they're called napkins. Maybe get some napkins. Don't forget to grab some napkins if you're going to eat a burger or ribs. Oh, my gosh, you must hate ribs then.
4: You see, that is hilarious. I do not really like sauced up ribs.
11: Funny.
4: It's hilarious. Like, when I would go to Chili's, as if I don't go to Chili's. But,
11: back in the day.
4: Back in the day. I'm a big dry rub person, even like if it's like Wingstop. Like, I'll get the dry rub stuff more often than I do get sauced up. Not to say that I never get like sauced up wings, but I feel like sauced up ribs, as much as I don't like it on my hands, I hate it more on my face.
11: Yeah. That's funny. And, you know, I went to House of Blues at Mandalay Bay, and I don't know, I was drawn to like the half rack of ribs, and I asked specifically to get dry rub with the sauce on the side. They have barbecue sauce. And because I prefer that too. I don't really like it all sauced up. But I mean, it's still the same thing. I'm, you know, you're getting your fingers in there. It's a dirty job, but, you know, somebody's got to do it. And I did it pretty well. All right. This texter says, Wahine basketball. Saw on Facebook the other week that Coach K talking about Khalilah Mitchell went to the mainland for a recruiting trip. Coach Flo, and Noah Brown also went on recruiting trips. Good to see that Coach Flo, is still here, and Noah got promoted from director of player development to assistant coach. I think she still has a couple more spots to fill, including an associate head coach. Don't see Alex Delanian anywhere. I had a feeling since Coach K said she wants to run a different type of offense. Yeah, there are going to be some changes, and, you know, without maybe, speaking out of turn here, I do think that Derek Florence is definitely going to be a part of things, as this texter pointed out, as well. Noah Brown going to be a part of things, and I do suspect that we will likely see changes in the other positions, and if that is inclusive of Alex Delanian moving on to another location, that would not be surprising. Let's just put it that way.
4: No, yeah, I mean, it's as we, you know, get closer and closer to the actual start of the school year, considering, you know, we just finished the school year. More of these decisions are going to come through. Obviously, the other one that probably everyone's got their eyes on is the good old, hey, have you heard anything about the new Wahine volleyball coach? Hey, have you heard any new news about it? And if you are just tuning in now, I've answered this question every single time.
11: Yeah, yeah. We're probably going to get an announcement. I mean, there's a good chance we're getting an announcement.
4: I hope we get an announcement sooner rather than later so I don't have to answer the question.
11: Yeah. Well, people want to know, and I get that. That's for sure. So you can keep the questions coming. But, yeah, it does get a little repetitive when you answer the same thing. All right, a couple more texts before we take a break. This texter, our friends at Honolulu Burger say, try our Aloha Elvis Burger with banana, bacon, peanut butter, and guava jelly. Are you ready for that? You ready for that from the makers of the Bambucha Loco Moco burger at Honolulu Burger? What do you think, man?
4: That sounds intense. That sounds like I have to knock out everything in my day before I eat that burger. That burger is my plan, and then after that, I cannot do anything.
11: Okay, yeah. Which, yeah, you know what? That's worth it. That seems like a worthwhile venture. Clear out your afternoon. Give the Aloha Elvis burger a try over there at Honolulu Burger. That sounds like a plan. I think we should do that. I think that should be a plan. All right, we're going to take a break here. Billy Hull is going to give us his review of the BTS concert last night. He's still in Vegas. He's going to join us live from Sin City on the other side. 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
21: The accident on the Poly Kailua bound at the tunnels has been cleared, and traffic up there is just about back to normal. Conditions are fine on all three highways if you're headed to town from the windward side. From the east, Kalani Anoli Highway has been clear all morning. There's been some slow freeway traffic, but it's gone. From the west side, the freeways are moving at the speed limit now all the way to downtown. And Nimitz has cleared from the freeway to Ivele and downtown.
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0: What's up? Welcome back. Let's talk sports. Kanoa Leahy along with Tanner Hayworth here on ESPN Honolulu. Oh, what a few days it has been. I was up in Vegas, and Billy Hull was up there as well. We got to watch a couple of the NBA Western Conference Finals games together. It was a good time, at least in Game 4 when the Spurs won. It was a not-so-fun time in Game 5 when the Thunder won. But Billy Hull stayed up there for a few extra days because last night he also was planning on attending the BTS concert with his wife, Kaylee, who was attending her third concert of the week, and Billy was nice enough to wake up about a minute and a half ago to join us here by way of the phone line. Billy, welcome to your show. How you doing?
1: Good morning, guys. Quick thing first, can we get a Vegas exemption on the phlegm fine, because this could be a problem for
0: I think we can do that for you. I think we can do that. It's the Vegas/post BTS concert phlegm fine exemption, so congratulations on that. We do have to start with a very important question that was submitted by a texter earlier in the show, because I guess today is National Happy Hamburger Day, or it's National Hamburger Day, and so this texter asked your top five toppings on a burger, and you cannot include the bun.
1: Toppings on a burger? Who puts toppings on a burger? Well, one is cheese.
2: That was a definitive number one.
0: Definitive number one, yeah.
1: Number two is going to have to be, this is a bad question for me. I'm not a toppings guy at all. You know what? Number two is going to have to be a good sauce.
0: Okay.
1: Do I go specific sauce? Do I need to be specific about this?
0: I don't know. Up to you.
1: Yeah, just any kind of sauce. Any kind of sauce.
0: Okay.
1: Number three is a big fat piece of tomato.
0: Oh, surprising.
1: Love the red tomato.
0: Okay.
1: I got to come up with two more toppings.
0: We'll give you bacon. Bacon is going to be in there. We'll give you bacon.
1: Oh, yeah, that's right. Bacon's a good one. I got to move bacon up. Bacon's ahead of the tomato. Then I got to go a little tomato. And then, you know what? I'll end it with some pickles. Love me some pickles.
0: Okay.
1: I had a great burger, by the way. A place called With Love Always in Vegas. Very, very solid burger.
0: Okay.
1: Not quite Shake Shack good, but very close.
0: Okay. All right. Now, would you try the Aloha Elvis Burger at Honolulu Burger? It features banana, bacon, peanut butter, and guava jelly.
1: What are we doing?
0: We're responding to text messages.
2: It must be better than lettuce.
1: Possible sponsors of the show, of course. We would love to rock with that. Give me two of them, baby.
0: Yeah. Oh, Billy knows how to play the game. All right. How was BTS, man?
1: How was BTS? Well, first of all, I just woke up about 3 minutes ago. It was an all-night party in Las Vegas. Where do I begin? I'll start with the fact that, first of all, Allegiant Stadium, it was my first time inside of Allegiant Stadium.
0: Oh, okay.
1: What an amazing venue. What an absolutely amazing venue. Second, the setup. So how do I best describe it? It was basically a stage like in the middle of what would be the football field. So they have this 360-degree kind of circle stage with these areas that each of the members of the band go off to kind of play closer to the crowd. So it's kind of in the middle, but they have all these giant video screens above it, so it's really easy to see. So you don't really miss anything. You get the full experience, even though that sometimes they're performing with their backs to you, stuff like that, whatever. It was pretty awesome. I was geeking out a little bit when I got there. I was very excited when it started. And here's the deal. If you know the songs, and I knew about five of them that I really liked, I enjoyed it. I enjoyed the songs that I liked. I enjoyed it. I could hum to it. I don't know the words. Obviously, half of them in Korean. I don't know anything like that. But I could pretend like I got a few words here and there, and I'd enjoy it. But if I didn't know the song, it was a little bit of a struggle. So I got maybe an hour into the concert, where then I was sitting down. I wasn't really dancing. I had my wife looking at me very upset. And then she decided to move two seats down from me because she didn't like that I was sitting down, not fully dancing, not fully enjoying the show. So it was a little back and forth with my wife during the whole thing. We ended up together for the final song. I had my arm around her, so it all worked out. But there were some dicey moments there midway through the concert, I can tell you that.
0: You know what she was thinking. She didn't want any members of the band to somehow, you know, focus their attention on your section and see you sitting next to her not standing and dancing. I think she got ashamed. She's like, I don't want them to think that you're with me.
1: Oh, trust me, there's a 30% chance there's some meme out there going around of that one guy sitting next to his wife at a BTS concert that's sitting there with his arms folded around his chest like, what am I doing here? There is a chance that could be circulating on the internet right now. There's no doubt about that.
2: That's a wonderful image considering you're also wearing the shirtless Jungkook shirt.
0: Yeah, you're wearing the Jungkook
1: exactly.
0: shirt, right?
1: And I had one of her friends actually made me a sign because they're big into signs. They have this whole... I think before the last break, before they come out to do their last set, they go around and everyone's got signs. And so it's like 10 minutes of putting people on the big screen with signs. And she made me a sign that said eighth husband, which I thought might be kind of funny, but then I left it in the hotel room and forgot to bring it. So
0: that is actually,
1: I screwed that up as well.
0: That is actually kind of funny and emasculating all at the same time. So
1: yeah,
0: are you Vegased out yet?
1: Oh, I'm very Vegased out today. Today is, I'm contemplating going to the spa today, Kanoa. I don't think I will be leaving my hotel room today. I might just get a little massage on my way out of here, but I'm not doing anything. I'm done. I am completely done. Waking up at 11:30 for this interview was almost impossible. But I do have breaking news for you.
0: Oh!
1: I have breaking news.
0: Hold on. Let's play the sounder.
1: All right.
0: Let's do this. We got some breaking
3: news
0: that's here.
3: That's really important news.
0: All right.
1: All right, so we're coming home early in the morning. That was it. Three BTS concerts. We're done. We're out of here. Breaking news. My wife, Kaylee, is going to tonight's show. she's going.
0: No
1: she's
0: way.
1: Going 4 for 4.
0: No
1: yeah,
0: way.
1: She's got a ticket. And she no asked way. Me, she goes, "No, I haven't spent any time with you on this trip. Are you sure? On our last night, you guys like, just go. Just go to all four. Just get out of here. Go to the fourth concert." So, indeed. Kaylee is going faux on the Vegas BTS concert.
0: That is unreal.
1: Everyone.
0: She is running the gamut. And if I may, I don't want to give too much information out, but it's not just the concerts. She's now going to have attended the four concerts and what was the other event she attended on, what was it, Monday night?
1: The American Music Awards where they earned best. Yes. And they came. Yes, they got all dressed up and went to that as well on Monday. So she's basically been out every night of the week at some sort of BTS event.
0: That is unbelievable. I mean, that...
1: And here's the crazy thing. She's already been to, like, everything imaginable. And guess what? Ready to go back tonight. Just not BTS out at all. Not, like, any fatigue. Nothing like that. Just she's excited tonight as she was when she first got here. I don't know how this works. I don't know what is going on.
0: That is a level of commitment that I think has to be on par with the greats of all time. Like, she is the Bill Russell and the Tom Brady and the Michael Jordan and the LeBron James of BTS fandom. Because I'll be honest with you, you know me. I'm a LeBron stan. I'm a Spurs stan. If you gave me a chance to watch Victor Wembanyama play four times in a week, I think by the third or fourth time I'd be like, I might take the night off. That's still a lot even for me, and that's like my favorite stuff. So for her to show no fatigue whatsoever or any kind of drop off in interest is unbelievable.
1: I mean, it's a hall to get to the stadium. There's 60,000 plus people in there. It's a madhouse. It's not the most enjoyable experience. By the way, real quick, I just want to point out that it's 6'1". I was maybe the fourth tallest person out of 60,000 people at the BTS concert last night. But so I'm just way above everyone else, like easy to get through people. But the massive people, just to fight your way to your seat. I mean, it's absolutely bonkers what's going on over there. Everyone handing out freebies to everyone, stopping where they're walking. You're running into people left and right. So even just dealing with all the madness of all the people, I can't imagine going to a fourth concert, but here we are.
0: Wow.
1: Here we are, Kanoa. She's done it. She is doing it tonight, so I will be all alone on my last night in Vegas. So,
0: and probably sleeping early.
1: I'll be excited about this, but I will be sleeping the entire time.
2: Well, I mean, you'll be free to watch the game tonight then. I guess this afternoon.
1: That's right. That's right. We got the big game tonight. Oh, let's talk about that, Kanoa.
0: Let's talk about watching
1: Spurs Thunder with Kanoa Leahy.
0: Yeah, go ahead.
1: Holy moly.
0: Describe it.
1: Just an absolute joy. Just an absolute joy to listen to the words flopping every 2 minutes for 3 hours. Now, I will say, you do have to admit, explain, what was my stance on Game 5?
0: You thought the officiating was bad.
1: Was terrible. That was a joke. And so, like, I understand the complaints after Game 5 completely.
0: Well, and I said very early in the show, I don't believe that you can blame the officiating for the Spurs losing that game. There was a combination of stuff. Wemby didn't play well, but it was just, there were just these.
1: But they made it awful.
0: Oh, man, it just, Tony Brothers became the story again.
1: Yes, they made the game awful. And that's where, look, can you really blame SGA if he's getting those calls all the time? You're trying to win a championship. If they're going to bail you out every single time, you're going to do what you're going to do to win the game, as ugly as it is or whatever. So I don't know if you can really fault him for that. It's all on the referees not to let that stuff happen. It's all on the referees not to call that, to continually call it, to get fooled again and again and again. That's what drives me crazy. But I put it on the refs. I don't put it on him, and I guess other people put it on him.
0: Yeah, I mean, I think it's a combo. You're absolutely right. The responsibility ultimately falls on the officials, and they really could fix this problem instantly if they just decide to stop rewarding that stuff and recognize when there is a flop, recognize when there is this over-dramatization. I think the thing that bugs me, though, is now it is very clear and apparent that the Thunder coach their players to do this. This is by design. Like, they will say, all right, just stand there, and when a guy who is running back on or jogging back on defense, when he makes contact with you, fall, or you run into him and then you fall backwards, or you do that if you feel two hands on your back, you know, hydroplane across the court. Like, they're coached to do that, and I think that becomes bothersome. But that also ties into the frustration of the fact that, you know, it is, you know, the Thunder are so good, and that's part of the reason why they're able to get these free points in some key moments of the game. Like, SGA shot a bunch of free throws in that game, but he didn't. He shot more free throws. He has more free throw makes than field goal makes in this series. But in that game, he was going to the line not because of, you know, shot attempt flops. He was going to the line because of, you know, inbounding flops and things of that nature. And so they're coached to do it all over the floor. And that part starts to get to you. And yes, the frustration of my team losing is a huge piece of that. But that's what started to really bug me. I think at one point, I told you, if the two teams swapped jerseys, I would absolutely give up. Yeah. I would give up the Spurs. I would give them up as a team. Yeah. I could never root for a team that does all that.
1: Yeah, Cano would just give up the Spurs. He would never be a San Antonio fan out of the blue because he's so upset at the way they play.
0: But you do you, Billy.
1: What a bunch of BS. My goodness. Some of the things that you were talking about during that game five was just incredible. Thank goodness you had a couple of friends swing by at the end to talk to you, because there was a chance. I mean, let's be honest. How close did you come to leaving? How close did you come to just getting up, not saying a word to me, and just walking out of there?
0: There were a couple of stretches. There were a couple of stretches early in the third, and then when Tony Brothers just decided to turn everything into a circus at the end of the third quarter, that's when I was like, if I just walk out of here, like, that's not a bad thing, right? Like, I'm just avoiding what could be a disastrous interpersonal stretch of communication with my man, Billy Hull. Like, you're right. I had the two VSIN friends of ours, Matt Newmans and Tim Murray, came out and talked story with us, and had they not done that, and I had to sort of put my better, you know, version and face on, had they not done that, I was running hot at the end of that game, man.
2: You know, I was wondering this.
1: I imagine.
2: I was wondering this too, and I'll ask this for both of you guys, because I've not been able to ask Kanoa this either. What do you guys think about the statement that it's because Wembanyama just needs to play better? Is that the only reason? Like, for some reason, all of the drawback from this Spurs Thunder game has, like, been only towards Wembanyama, and sure, he didn't have his best game, but, like, can we really put this all on Wembanyama at the end of the day?
0: No, I think Mitch Johnson has to start proving his mettle a little bit. I mean, we did not see much in the way of adjustments. And even after, you know, you get hosed a few calls and you're frustrated, whatever, it's like, it's down the stretch. It wasn't still an insurmountable lead yet. And the Spurs were just doing nothing but, all right, let's penetrate and then kick to the corner. And who's the open guy in the corner? It's Keldon Johnson. And he's going to hoist a three. He's not necessarily the guy you want hoisting

0: And, you know, I got to give the Thunder credit because it looked like Wemby was a little worn down in that game. And I think they, you know, are getting really physical with him. They're putting Hartenstein on him, and he is getting real physical with him. And then that's allowing Chet to play a few more minutes with Wemby on the bench. And it's forcing the Spurs to, after Chet shows a little effectiveness, put Wemby back in. And so he ends up playing more minutes. And I think the Thunder's strategy is kind of, it's working here at this point.
1: Yeah, I think there's a few things. I think one, remember game one? I mean, game one, we came in there after and I said, Wemby's going to be the best player of all time, and I still believe that. But they were lobbing him up just ball after ball, pick and roll at the rim, and we saw that a little bit towards the end of game five, but they got away from doing that. I think there's a couple of other things. De'Aaron Fox didn't play really well. And then for me, the guy's been Dylan Harper, and I think it's because he's hurt. But he was so good in game one. I mean, you guys saw on social media they had the clip of him and all the different ways he was finishing layups. We just haven't seen that since game one. And I think that injury's been a little bit, that's hurt San Antonio a little bit. And then the other thing, too, is just, I hate to do this, Kanoa, I got to give you a lot of credit. We talked about, you don't just show up and win the championship your first go around. You got to learn some lessons. And I think there's been times where the calls and the referees have really baited the Spurs. I think they got upset about it a little bit in game five. I think not all of them were, I think some of them were really bad fouls, frustration fouls of instead of, okay, they're going to play this really tight. We're just going to have to back off a little bit and not let them make calls. I think they got a little more, oh, I'm just going to play super tight and not play hard defense, but any contact they're going to call. And just, I didn't think they reacted to that very well. And I think it's all part of a young team just going through that learning process, right? Of just kind of figuring out how to manage the referees during a 7-game playoff series, how to figure out dealing with the physicality of it. I think they have worn Wemby down a little bit since game one, and I think this is just proof that it's really, really, really, really hard, if not impossible, to just show up at the court.
0: Yep.
1: And I think that's also been a big difference in the series because Oklahoma City knows what it's doing in the fourth quarter and in crunch time.
0: Yep. All right. Hey, great stuff, man. Before we let you go, I don't know if you want to, because you won't have a chance necessarily to join the show tomorrow, but, and we haven't necessarily said this, and we are up against a break. It's going to be my best and my worst. But you want to say something to our man, Tanner Hayworth, who, we are now announcing, is working the show for the last 2 days, today and tomorrow, and he is moving on to a new gig. So, you want to say something to Tanner, man?
1: Yeah, well, first of all, congratulations. Excited for everything that's ahead of you, Tanner. And two, just so that everyone listening knows, it's going to be a big loss for our show. From day one, coming in here a couple of years ago and starting the show with Kanoa, I didn't even think about, you know, what the producer means to your show and the job you've done and just filling in and being that guy to bring that just kind of extra sense of humor to the show. You've understood us from the beginning, and I'm just being flatly honest. It's really hard to imagine our show not suffering because you won't be there, man. So you know how much I miss you. I tell you about it all the time. I've been telling you how much I'm going to miss you, but I'm also excited for what's ahead for you, man. So congratulations, Tanner, and hopefully we'll be able to still have you on the show sometimes and keep in touch.
2: I appreciate it, and thank you for doing, like, the one thing that I hate the most, and that's receiving praise.
0: Yeah, and calling attention to it. Yeah, you know, Billy, you mean a lot. You mean so much to Billy that he's staying in Vegas and not doing the last show with you,
2: and
0: Tanner,
2: you know what?
0: So
2: I appreciate
0: cool.
2: that, Billy.
1: Yeah. Right on, buddy.
0: All right, Billy, you have a
1: there
0: good one,
1: go.
0: Man.
1: The perfect Tanner send-off. Right
0: exactly.
1: There. Thanks, buddy.
0: Exactly. Have a good one, Billy. Enjoy your last night in Vegas. All right, yeah, more of that perhaps when we come back. A little bit more of a shout-out here to our guy Tanner. Yes, we're going to make him feel very uncomfortable. 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
5: that
4: our...
5: That sounds like a best.
4: You know, that's always a best. But we're jumping right into our best and worst. And I did want to take a little bit of time. You know, we haven't talked about this much. This is something that is a bit of a recent development. But our man, Tanner Hayworth, is taking a new gig. You are going to be working over at Hawaii News Now. And I don't want to say anything that you're not yourself comfortable with saying. But I did want to make my best and my worst the fact that you get that gig. It has been an awesome, awesome run doing this show with you. I, just like Billy said, can't imagine having gone through this experience without you working the board. You have been such a huge and vital player and piece of this program, and it's going to be a very, very different show without you. So it's a combo of I'm so happy for you, that's my best, and I'm so worried about our show now without you that that's my worst.
5: Well, I definitely appreciate it, and I extend my thanks to you guys as well. You've restored my sanity.
4: Yeah.
5: If you were around for the mornings, I think a lot of people would understand. For the best transition ever, my best is the Boston Red Sox for shutting out the Atlanta Braves. And IKF, another RBI for another day.
4: Look at that. All right. Well, this isn't the last day. You got one more day with us tomorrow. So please don't call in sick or else this will be very anticlimactic.
5: I use my sick day.
4: You could. That'd be such a Billy move, by the way. All right, that's it for us. We'll see you tomorrow, everybody. Have a good one.
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14: 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This is the Rich Eisen Show.
8: Yeah, yeah, yeah.
14: With guest host O'Shea Jackson Jr.
15: Yes, sir.
16: Well, you're not a nepo baby.
17: That's the internet.
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8: Yeah, yeah, yeah.
17: Welcome to another episode of the Rich Eisen Show. I know what you're thinking. What is that smooth molasses I hear in my ear? That's right. I am guest hosting film and television's O'Shea Jackson Jr., now radio's O'Shea Jackson Jr.
15: What can he do?
17: Thank you, man. Of course, I'm joined by Chris Brockman.
18: What's up, man? Great to see you.
17: Good to see you. Jay Felly in the building.
15: What's up, O'Shea?
17: Not to mention the man, Big Tuna in the building, TJ Jefferson. Good to see you, TJ.
15: What up, cousin?
17: Man, feeling good. You know, yeah. Gave me the keys again. This is my second time hosting.
15: Word.
17: Feeling pretty good. Feeling pretty powerful.
15: Feeling you.
17: Yeah, so, you know, today is the start of a two-day hostile takeover. See, I've already got my Los Angeles memorabilia here.
15: Propaganda.
18: I noticed that.
17: My football signed by MVP Matthew Stafford. Shout
18: okay.
17: out to nine.
18: Okay.
17: My, the Kobe Bryant rookie car. Shout out to RJ for that one. Yes, you see these treasures.
18: What is going on?
17: These are just the first steps.
15: Okay, great. Auction over there.
17: Now, you guys know that I've been complaining. Which I love to do. But I've been complaining because I've been here. I've been a celebrity guest on here the most. I got to have the record. Not a single photo of me around here. Unbelievable.
15: We explained that to you yesterday. You also work here.
18: Yeah, you're an employee.
15: Yeah, you don't get that privilege.
17: You know, I hear that.
18: You have an ID number.
17: But it doesn't do anything for my ego.
18: Okay.
15: Your ego is not your amigo, my friend.
17: I have decided that I was going to give a gift.
18: Oh.
17: Yes, give a gift to the Rich Eisen programming, its fans, and, of course, you guys.
15: Oh, boy.
17: So.
18: What the?
17: Come on now. For our listeners who can't see, there's a regal painting of me now available here at the Rich Eisen Show. We're going to find a spot.
18: I was like, where are you going to put this?
17: We're going to figure it out, man.
15: I know where we put it, right next to Bill Belichick's picture in the back.
18: In the bathroom?
15: In the bathroom, yeah. That's a perfect spot.
17: This is actually my great, great, great, great, great Uncle Chavis, who discovered the Gulf of Mexico.
15: The Gulf of America?
17: No, not that one. That was discovered later.
15: Yeah, later.
17: Well, yeah.
15: So wow. We'll
17: figure out a place to hang that up.
15: I feel like horns.
17: Rachel, love that.
15: I feel like horns should be blaring when you hold that picture up. Like, you hold it up and it's like.
17: Thank you. For those who know me on Twitter, that's actually my
15: I know. Profile picture. Well, you got a horn? Feller, you got a horn?
19: Not yet. I'll get that.
17: Yes.
18: Oh, my gosh. Yeah, that's amazing.
17: I mean, you guys don't have regal paintings of yourself?
18: So here's the thing.
15: I don't.
18: Full disclosure. So I drove O'Shea to work this morning.
17: Thanks for that.
18: We live near each other. And I was like, I offered to, yeah, hey, do you need a ride tomorrow? Yeah, sure.
17: Mm-hmm.
18: So I roll over there in Casa de Jackson. And he goes, hey, can you pop the trunk? And I'm like, what? I got some stuff I'm bringing in. So he has, you know, the Stafford football, bobbleheads from the lowrider bobblehead from his dad a couple weeks ago at Dodger Stadium. And then he has this thing, but I didn't get a look at it. I didn't know what it was. He had it all wrapped up, and I'm just like, what could happen here?
17: The answer is me.
18: That's what it is.
4: Wow.
18: You dressed as like a Commodore.
15: And not Lionel Richie.
18: From the 1800s.
17: Come on, man. This is beautiful work.
15: All right, let's time this better. Shay, put the picture down. Mm. And now lift it up and Jay.
18: Ready? Hit it.
17: Come on, man.
15: We need a little.
17: That boy a star.
15: We need some. I'd like the horn. I think it needs to be a little more, though.
18: Can I get the backstory to this?
17: Oh, it's actually. It was actually a gift from my ex-girlfriend's mom.
15: What?
16: Go on.
17: Shay is a lovable guy, dude. I keep trying to tell y'all.
15: Your ex's mom.
17: My ex's mother gifted that for me for Christmas, I believe. And I was
15: Did she like you?
18: Did she?
17: I mean, I'm awesome.
15: Yeah, okay.
18: Did you drop a hint that maybe you wanted something like this, or she just picked it out of the blue?
17: I forget how she had to have gotten the idea because these type of paintings I see a lot for pets, which is awesome.
15: Wait
17: too,
15: a second.
17: By the way.
15: So is she trying to say that you were her pet?
17: No, not at all, man. Shay is just, I mean, I'm Shay. I'm a great guy. I'm funny. I got the jokes. Treated her daughter well.
18: Yep.
17: So I get a painting of myself.
18: Yep.
17: And I thought of the perfect place for it to go, the Rich Eisen Show. So I'm sure Rich will love it. Man. You don't think?
15: I mean, definitely not. No.
18: No. I think this is
17: great. TJ.
18: I'm about this. Yeah.
17: But thank you for carpooling.
18: Of course. Yeah, no problem. We had a great ride this morning.
15: Yeah, so if you guys are in Los Angeles on the 405 this morning and you see a black SUV cruising down, going north or south rather.
18: South of 405.
15: And you thought, wow, that kind of looked like Chris Brockman and Shay Jackson. Well,
18: It was.
15: Yeah. What was it like, you two in the car together?
18: Yeah, we were in the carpool.
17: It was great.
15: That was a good thing, right? Because you normally can't get in the carpool.
18: Yeah, get in the carpool lane in the morning.
15: Like the Wonder Twins, you know, you combine forces and now you can carpool lane experts.
17: We were talking about that Curb Your Enthusiasm episode where, you know, Larry obviously has to use the carpool lane. Yeah, so
15: he picks someone in need of a ride.
17: Yeah. And, you know, not that happened. And so, we rode that. We talked a little bit about, mostly about the pandemic.
18: Yeah, we were talking about the pandemic for a little bit, what it was like.
15: Why?
18: 2020. Well, it was because of you, actually.
17: Yeah, honestly. Usually when I ride with TJ, he tells me nightmare stories about how you guys were working during the pandemic. So I wanted to get his side of it. Yeah,
15: was I lying?
17: No. It was scary for the folks around here. They're survivors.
18: Yeah. Yeah, we were just commenting on the people we were passing. We had a great ride this morning.
16: Did you honk at anybody?
18: Did we honk at anyone? I wish that was my horn.
17: We spoke a little bit about whenever I see USC alums, I always want to do the fight on, but the fight on is like it's just a peace sign, or they think I'm trying to get over. And so I saw somebody with a USC alum license plate, and then I saw it was a lady, and I didn't want to scare her. Like, what is he throwing up at me? Yeah. You know, it was a weird time, but we had a great conversation. The thing I want to talk to you guys about, though, is these NBA playoffs. It's a scary, scary time. Wow. OKC, San Antonio. How are y'all feeling about it?
18: Yeah, game six tonight in San Antonio, do or die game for the Spurs. It looks like they're more on the die side. I gotta say, it feels like OKC. I know Chris Webber said yesterday that he likes the Spurs big tonight, and that's kind of how the game's been going. I said this yesterday, Shay. I'm wondering if you agree. We thought we were going to get this epic seven-game series, especially after game one. Wemby showcases himself to the world with the 40-20 game. He hits the bomb Steph Curry logo three, and it's like, wow, we are going to get seven absolute classics. It is going to be a battle. It hasn't been the case. Game one has been the best game of this series, and every other game has kind of been a blowout and a little ho-hum down the stretch. OKC did that in game five to take a 3-2 lead, and now it looks like to me that the Spurs are just kind of out of gas. You know, Wemby didn't really have his legs. He had a horrible night shooting. Him and De'Aaron Fox were 4 of 15 each. You know, an 8 for 30 night for your two best players obviously is not going to get it done. And I kind of think this series is over. I'm wondering what you guys think.
17: I don't think so. I have full confidence in the Spurs handling business at home and then going back to, you know, the referee's favorite building, you know, wherever the Oklahoma City Thunder play. But I just don't expect them to shoot 29% from three while OKC is putting up, what was it, 44% from three. Like, they were on fire. San Antonio's not going to go down easy, you know, especially in that building.
18: Yeah.
17: As a Laker fan, Spurs have been one of the teams and organizations that I have to tip my cap to. I have to give respect to. And, yeah, they're feeling it. I think it's going to go seven, especially when the other series was just that clean sweep.
18: Yeah.
17: So I feel like it's going to go seven. I
18: are you saying the league is going to put their thumb on the scale a little bit tonight?
17: I didn't say that.
16: Don't leave
17: but
16: down that path.
17: I did not say that. And so, TJ, how do you feel about Texas fighting Oklahoma?
18: Yeah.
16: What does that have to do?
17: I mean, like that, bro, this is what it is. Texas and Oklahoma already got their beef, but like this is just adding a new chapter.
16: No, I've said the last few days, I think this is going seven. Chris, you are right, though. I feel like the Spurs, you know, having not really been in this situation before, not like the Thunder have had this long history of getting to this point, even though they are the defending champions. Spurs haven't been in this spot. They're still fairly young. I think Fox at 28 is the oldest player that sees rotational minutes. So Wemby, Chris, he did, man. He looked like he might have been out of gas a little bit, getting beat up a little bit. We'll take a lot out of you. Plus, the man's 7'13", right? Mm-hmm. Like, you can't expect him to have the same type of gas tank that a 6'4", 6'5", player is getting up and down the court. But the coach, Mitch Johnson, the other day said he can't have 15 shots. That's the guy who can make sure that he doesn't have 15 shots, right? You've got to draw something up to make sure that that man has the ball in his hand more, maybe put his back to the basket more. It's great, Chris. It's awesome to see a dude that tall shooting from midcourt. Is he most effective on the perimeter?
18: No, definitely not.
16: Put him down low, man. I'm a big man basketball old school fan, and I know the analytics and the data says that's not how you play, but I can't get that out of my mind. The greatest players I saw outside of Jordan were big men. Put him down low, then let him create for his teammates. See when the double comes, kick it out to somebody. But he's just scratching the surface, man. He's 22. He's going to be an all-time great, health permitting. So,
17: and the for those keeping score, if somebody is 7'13", they are also 8'1". Wembanyama is 8'1".
18: But math, I got to tell TJ. Math brought to you by
17: my favorite story. One of my favorite stories you ever told me. Uh-huh. TJ used to rap while playing basketball. And I can just imagine.
18: That's not annoying.
17: Right. I can just imagine, like, defending TJ in the post, him scoring a layup, and I hear a small poem as he walks away.
18: Just bars.
17: It would infuriate me.
18: Yeah.
17: I'm going for the knees.
16: I didn't know I was doing it until I was told, man, when you drive, you just, like, start spitting lyrics. And I was like, oh.
17: That's insane. That you just go into the pocket. Of just
16: with the boom, ping, ping, turn around baseline like Bernard King. You know, just stuff like that.
18: We'll play What's More Likely tomorrow. But a quick one today, more likely to be the higher number, SGA free throw attempts or Wemby shot attempts.
16: Free throw attempts versus shot.
18: So SGA had
17: for
18: game six tonight, SGA had 17 free throws in game five, and Wemby obviously only the 15 shot attempts.
16: Well, Wemby needs to put up 20.
17: Yeah, yeah. So, I feel safe going with Wemby tonight. But game seven? Give me Shea all day.
18: speaking of, we got a sneak preview. This is a Rich Eisen Show exclusive. Should OKC go back-to-back, we have an exclusive rendering of their championship ring for the back-to-back.
16: Oh, whoa.
18: I'm not sure you guys saw this.
16: So for radio, this is a whistle, like Too Short would hold, except it's got OKC logo on it.
18: Yeah, NBA champions. Yeah, yeah.
16: It's like belly.
18: It's a very, very dynamic, luxurious-looking ring.
17: It can do so much.
18: It just happens to be in the shape of a whistle.
16: Did Jason of Beverly Hills make that? Because that thing's pretty it's pretty tight.
17: Apparently Allen Iverson made it. AI. Everybody knows I'm not really a fan of AI when it's stuff like that.
18: Then it's funny.
17: That is what we're giving up our water for, right? You know, and it's something to be said. obviously, I'm a Laker fan, for those who don't know.
16: No, you?
17: Get it together.
18: This guy.
17: But when we lost to the Thunder and the entire league was on our side, that is some sick stuff. You know how far things have to go for the entire league to be like, the Lakers got gypped. That's insane.
16: That is true.
17: No, but I'm not going to be the one to point it out. I'll just let everyone in the sports world talk about it. Not me. How about them Knicks, though? Pretty excited for them.
16: I am.
18: Are you?
17: I mean, look at that fan base. If that city wins a championship, I would move. Like, you have to leave the city. Spike Lee said it better be on the road. They're going to go insane.
16: Home or road, it doesn't matter, man.
17: Dude.
16: It's becoming Gotham, and Batman ain't coming to save them.
17: Look at that. Just maniacs. And as somebody who, you know, when I get excited about something, I go all out, all right?
18: If I like something. Oh, I've seen the videos, yeah.
17: Yeah, I'll make you love it. And Knicks fans embody that. Yeah. I want this for them so bad just to see the chaos.
16: It's just fun to watch fans have fun. Now, like, here's the deal, right?
17: What's the
16: deal? Are most of those people out there being chaotic? Are they true Knicks fans? Maybe. Are they people who just want to be out there just to be out there? Yeah, it's probably like a 60-40 split.
18: Sure.
16: You know what I mean? But it's still fun and interesting. And as long as I'm not in the middle of it, I love to see it. Yeah, I don't have no parts of that.
18: Yeah, but as a certified hater, I want them to be happy. What, are you kidding me? New York fans, I'm going to root for them? Absolutely not.
16: Well, at least you know who you are and what you stand for.
17: Yeah. You be doing that Eastern Conference stuff, bro. Hey, that's that Celtic.
18: Hey, I get
17: that Celtic warrior.
18: Hey, it's deep inside.
16: Who's he? Sheamus?
17: Yeah, bro. Because I've decided I will never call the Celtics the Celtics again.
16: The Celtics?
17: Yeah, the Boston Celtics.
16: That's how I feel about the football team in Philadelphia. I just call them the Eagles with a lowercase I, lowercase I, Eagles, yep. And the Washington football team. So I that level of petty, Yeah. Assalamu alaikum. I'm with you on.
17: Hey, man. Please hold the bacon.
16: Yes, sir.
17: Well, but we got a good show today.
18: It's going to be fun.
16: Yeah.
17: Got a good show today. Got my buddy, my co-star, Dave Franco. Forgot I had my glasses on. Dave Franco.
16: Here co-star to talk from about, what?
17: His hit movie, Idiots.
16: Oh, okay.
17: Actually, we don't know if it's a hit yet.
16: Oh, it will
17: but
16: be.
17: It just is because he's in it. Yeah. I hear O'Shea Jackson Jr. is in it. Hey, love him.
18: Heard of him.
17: Mason Thames. So I'm going to be talking to him for a while. WWE superstar Jade Cargill.
16: Hey, a storm is coming.
17: A storm is coming. She's got some from Rhea Ripley. She's dealing with Rhea Ripley.
18: Uh-oh. Man. Not good.
17: Yeah, this weekend. Clash in Italy. That's going to be big. Got my man Utkarsh Abutkar.
16: Yeah, man.
17: That's going to be great to talk to him. He's a Washington Wizards fan. That's got to be rough.
16: Well, he's got some hope right now. He's got some hope.
18: They got the number one pick. They got AD. They got Trae Young. I mean.
16: Things could turn around for Washington.
18: Playoff team?
17: You say not anymore?
18: Yeah, not anymore.
16: Well, I mean, there was a point where
18: it was ours.
16: Even like now, it's not good, but the future is very bright.
18: They're going to have AJ DiBonza.
16: Yeah.
17: Oh, man.
18: They got a big three.
17: It's going to be a great interview. I'm pretty pumped. When we spoke to him, he said he was a Bullets fan.
16: So he's old school with it. Old.
17: Yeah, yeah. You know, Wes Unseld and things like that. Love See it. How I knew Wes Unseld?
16: I'm impressed. I'm impressed.
17: 1991 in the building.
16: Jeff Malone.
18: Popeye Jones.
16: Jeff Malone and Popeye Jones. All right.
17: You know, I'm not going to act like I heard what was in my ear a second ago.
18: It's good to break.
16: About time we pay some bills.
17: Right. Time to pay some bills. Absolutely.
16: Dave Franco.
17: Dave Franco. What a guy.
18: Let's go.
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0: like, you know, I wouldn't have it any other way. Like, he was there as someone who I could just talk to about anything, whatever I was going through. He had already been through it, and so that was invaluable. But it was like, it was a tricky thing. Tell me about your experience.
1: Yeah, you know, for those joining us on radio, my man Dave Franco is in the building. You know, we're speaking about us both having family members already in the business, mm-hmm. and what it was like finding our own path. And yeah, it's weird setting yourself up to have your own name when you have the exact same name as the guy.
0: And when you're literally playing him.
1: You're playing the guy and you look just like the guy.
0: Yes.
1: It was a real weird map for me to set for myself. But I honestly found it through just being me, you know? I've been able to kind of make a name for myself in the things that I watch every day. You know, whether that was, you know, my first co-hosting with Mason in Ireland, or now hosting the Rich Eisen Show, my love of sports. Being able to nerd out with TJ Jefferson or wrestling, you know, just those things that I just kind of stayed true to me. I found a pocket in.
0: That makes sense. Yeah.
1: Plus I act.
0: Yeah. You know? Okay. Yeah. Yeah. But I mean, I got to imagine that obviously there is some crossover with you and your dad in terms of sensibilities or whatever it is, mannerisms or anything, but you are your own person and you guys do have huge differences too. And you being true to yourself has like led you down your own path. Yeah.
1: Yeah. I smile in public a lot, you know, but if it's a sunny day and I'm just out there just frowning immediately, like there's no way around it.
0: Let me talk about the different sides to you that I've seen. Mm. So we got, you know, I guess like in the movies, like you've shown this kind of strong, kind of unpredictable, explosive side. Mm. And then in real life, you're so just, you're like the sweetest guy I've ever met.
1: Oh, yeah.
0: You are so loyal. Mm. You're just so grounded. You're so, look at that guy. There he is.
1: It captures all of that you're talking about, so I just bring it up.
0: But Shay's got layers. And you get to show a little bit of all of them in Idiots coming out August
1: 28th. Yeah, baby! You're monsters.
0: But it's true. It's true. You get to show a more vulnerable side in this movie. You want to talk about that?
1: Yeah. I, you know, when you first told me about the role, you know, one of the things that you said was, like, I know you could kill it.
0: Mm-hmm.
1: Soon as I hear that, immediately it's a challenge. You know, immediately it's like, oh, well, my boy said I could kill him.
0: Yeah, yeah.
1: Like, I got to do what I do.
0: But when you read it, were you like, oh, wow, this is something I haven't quite done before?
1: Yeah.
0: Yeah.
1: It was something, it was a character, without giving too much, it was a character that demanded more of me than I've ever had to give a character.
0: Okay, yeah.
1: And so, you know, I had to go into a place of vulnerability. And also I got you who, you know, you're not competitive, but you do offer challenges, just unwillingly. Just for people to be a little inside baseball, there's a scene where I didn't think Dave was going to be crying.
2: Oh,
1: and, and then I look at you and I'm like, yo, you got tears? Like, it's his coverage, and he's crying. So I'm like, I can't not match him. So then I had to pull it out, bro. So it was – pause. And so it was like a real moment where, as an actor, it was like, all right, Shay, step up.
0: But I think we bring the best out of each other in that way.
1: Absolutely.
0: Where I think we feel very comfortable with each other. Mm-hmm. And so we're willing to go to those places.
1: Yeah.
0: And again, I think we just believe in each other and we build each other up where it's like, oh, you don't think you can do this? You can absolutely do this.
1: Yeah. And it was exhausting.
0: Yes, it was.
1: Tell us a little bit on how you got Idiots.
0: Okay, so Idiots, first off, should I just tell the people what it's about?
1: Yeah, just hit it.
0: Okay,
1: yeah,
0: all right. So
1: this is a promo.
0: Idiots is about two guys who are down on their luck. They're both dummies. They pair up to drive this rich teenager to rehab. Mm-hmm. And what they don't realize is this teenager is a full-on psychopath. Ugh. And he's going to make their life a living hell every step of the way.
1: Every step of the way.
0: Yeah, and so for me, I actually talked to our director, Macon Blair. Shout out to Macon.
1: Shout out to Macon.
0: I talked to him about this 10 years ago. Yeah, I don't know if you knew that. And at the time, I was too young to play this role. And so we just kind of, we talked about it, but we were like, this isn't the one. It's not meant to be. And then nearly 10 years go by, and I just reached out to him. I was like, whatever happened with that script? And he was like, oh, it almost went. It fell apart. And I was like, well, I'm here. If I can help in any way, I would love to be a part of this. And he came back to me a few days later, and he's like, let's go sell this thing. And so we took it out, and then we started casting it. And I was like, I know the perfect guy to be my just partner in crime, and you were the first person we went to, and I just knew that we would have a great time, and this whole movie depends on our chemistry and our banter, and I love the movie. It turned out great.
1: Yeah, I love the movie. You know, I've seen it, I think, 3 times.
0: Yeah.
1: And, I rarely do that. I have a problem. This is a little inside for you guys, too. After I watch myself on screen, I'm like, all right, I got it.
0: Yeah.
1: I rarely go back.
0: It's hard the first time watching yourself in anything, though.
1: Yeah, and I watch with a crowd. I don't watch, like, I don't get screenings.
0: That's tough. I don't do that. I want to watch it by myself in a dark room and just be like, okay, did I ruin my career or am I okay? You want to do it with an audience.
1: It's because, like, that's how I used to see all my dad's.
0: Okay,
1: premieres and things.
0: Yeah.
1: And, like, Straight Outta Compton. That was the first time I watched with the cast.
0: Mm-mm.
1: But, like, of course we're going to laugh at all of our jokes.
0: Sure.
1: So I just didn't feel like – I didn't get what I needed until I went to the premiere – and I heard what the crowd was responding
0: to.
1: That's fair. And so, like, that's how I like to watch.
0: Yeah.
1: And it's very nerve-wracking. You know, it puts a lot of pressure on yourself when you can hear when something doesn't land
0: or,
1: you know, this, that, and the third.
0: But do you remember seeing this for the first time and being like, oh, wow.
1: Oh, it's cool. They crushed.
0: This is hitting.
1: They crushed Sundance, baby.
0: Yeah.
1: Sundance. Listen, for those who don't know, when you go to Sundance and you show your film, if your after party is whack, you have a terrible.
0: The after party tells you everything.
1: Everything. Our after party was jumping.
0: And I've been at a whack after party at Sundance, and guess what? That movie didn't sell.
1: 100%. Our party was jumping. I was like, okay. Then I found out, like, they showed it, 7-8 times. I was like, okay.
0: Enough.
1: It must be pretty good.
0: I know. And what we're trying to do with this movie, too, is, like, It's balls to the wall comedy. Like,
1: yeah.
0: It is, we are taking big swings.
1: Mm-hmm.
0: But what I love about our director, Macon, is he's got some weird sensibilities, man.
1: Yeah.
0: He'll give you the biggest laugh out loud moment of the movie, and then he'll just on a dime turn and give you something real dark and heavy.
1: Yeah.
0: And so he keeps you on your toes, though, and there's no way to predict where this movie's going.
1: Yeah, it's that making switch where you feel comfortable.
0: Exactly.
1: You feel like, oh, man, this is working out.
0: Exactly.
1: Then, bam. Yeah, I'm pretty excited. I haven't been excited for a film that I'm in to be shown like this in a long time.
0: I mean, Shay, how many events have you worn that idiot shirt to at this point?
2: It's starting to smell around here. I'm not going to lie.
0: You know what, though?
2: It's a little funky.
0: The excitement.
1: Yeah, dude, I have worn this. First of all, this they're going to see this 3 days in a row. You know, I only got 5 made, so I've been trying to, like, flip and, like, get them through.
3: Well, at least it's not the same one over.
1: No. Never.
3: Rotate.
1: It would be peeling at this point. But I've worn it every week on our wrestling pod.
0: I love it.
1: Self-promo. If there's one thing my father's taught me is self-promo. I once saw him in a Big 3 hat drinking coffee out of a Big 3 mug with a Big 3 shirt watching the Big 3. The dude is a self-promoting machine.
0: Jay, can I ask you real quick? I'm gonna pivot on a dime like our director Macon does.
1: Ooh.
0: Doing the podcast thing.
1: Yeah.
0: Did it take you a while to kind of get comfortable with it and just, like, basically know how to, like, fill the space, keep the conversation going? Like, tell me about just that, those growing pains or anything like that.
1: Man, every now and then I'll go and I'll look at mine and TJ's early episodes of NCW, the No Contest Wrestling Podcast, and we were a couple fish out of water.
0: In what way?
1: Like, we're so happy to be talking to a wrestler and, like, you know, we're trying to find our rhythm amongst each other.
0: Okay.
1: While also making the conversation not be robotic.
0: Fair.
1: But now we have gotten, we're about a year, almost 2 years in.
0: Mm-hmm.
1: And now we've gotten to the point where Same way with acting. They tell you the best actors listen.
0: Okay.
1: Same thing with doing an interview.
0: Yeah, yeah.
1: Because they're going to give you the next question.
0: Sure, exactly.
1: If you're listening well.
0: You can come in with your plan. You can come in with your questions. But it's like the best conversations. It's like you just got to let it flow. You got to go off their energy.
1: And, exactly. Yeah. And what we've always wanted to do was make a space that was different from any other show where most shows are, so tell us about what's going to happen this Monday night, and then, all right, bye. Mm. We would rather get to know the person.
0: Yes.
1: Get to, while also knowing about them, the fan, and then making the superstar still feel larger than life.
0: Okay, sure, sure.
1: So at the end, they kind of feel like, man, we've been talking for how long?
0: Yeah.
1: And then after that, they want to come back. Just always the VIP treatment at NCW.
3: Let's interview, more conversation.
1: Yeah. Yes.
3: You want to make people think that, and we've gotten these comments, it's like three friends sitting around chopping it up, and that's ultimately what we've been looking to do.
0: Exactly, yeah. Exactly. And the listeners, they feel like they're hanging out with you when it's that case.
1: Exactly.
0: Yeah, yeah, yeah. But, I mean, a year or two in, you found yourself behind Rich Eisen's desk. This is insane, man.
1: It's wild. I'm still waiting for him to call and realize it's a mistake.
0: I'm curious, have you, and I'm taking over this interview, have you found that doing the podcast and gaining popularity there has actually helped with your acting career too?
1: Absolutely, as far as, because when I'm not on a set, still having a camera to have to, you know,
0: get you
1: banter with, or like, you know, with wrestling, a lot of it is character work anyway. Mm, mm. So like having to keep that excitement as a host and like keeping energy up and doing those things that we would usually do while we're on set. You know, every set is like the first day of school.
0: Yes, yes.
1: You know,
0: exactly.
1: So you're going to, number one, you're trying to see who's cool, who you're going to be gigging it with while also doing your job. And it's just like having a basketball court in the backyard.
0: I hear you. I hear you. I mean, yeah, the first day on set, every time it's first day of school vibes, but which is why I want to bring in people that I know and love, like you.
1: Appreciate
0: it. Mason Thames is in this movie. I just worked with him. Mm-hmm. And this is what I've been just trying to do in general. It's like, I think a handful of years ago, I just started taking things in my own hands more, and I just started creating things from the ground up and just wanting to have a little bit more control. And what comes with that is being able to surround yourself with the people you feel comfortable with. And when you feel comfortable on set, you do your best work, because it's like, no one's judging me. I can be as silly and crazy as I want to be. And that's when the best stuff comes.
1: Absolutely fair. Now, speaking of being comfortable on set, I mean, you get to do movies with your wife, bro.
0: I know.
1: How cool is that?
0: It's the best.
1: I mean, and also horror.
0: We're doing horror. Yeah, horror. No, it's not a horror show doing it with her, but we are working in the horror genre. I mean, we've worked together, I think, 5 times now.
1: That's great.
0: And the most recent time, what you're referring to, is a movie called Together, which is a horror film where basically we play this couple that is we're a codependent couple. We get infected with something that makes it so that when we're physically apart from each other, we start to feel sick. So we need to be near each other, and it starts escalating to the point where our bodies start fusing together. And so you can imagine, like, this was the most full-on experience I've had with my wife, where there were days where we were literally stuck together by a prosthetic for the entire day. And so we're going to the bathroom together, which, like, obviously we've seen each other go to the bathroom before, but I've never like stood above her, attached to her, looking into her eyes while she's going.
1: Yeah. So what's up? How you feeling about today? That's gonna be
0: but insane. It was one of those movies where after every single day, we said out loud to each other, we could not have made this with anyone else. It was very intimate.
1: Now you've kind of made a name for yourself in that genre. Do you just dig horror?
0: I love it. I know you.
1: You're
0: don't. I know you don't.
1: I mean, I'm cool. I hate fake blood, especially when it dries. It is the worst. Cocaine Bear, I got my hand blown up basically. Yeah. And every wasp, mosquito, everything just wanted that syrup. I also can't use my hand.
0: Oh, sure.
1: For the rest of the movie. And it's just not a good time. But you seem to just revel in it.
0: I love them. I love them. I'll seek out even the bad ones. I want to see them all. I don't know what it is about me, my life in general. Like, I'm pretty calm. I'm pretty even keeled. But then I just want the most violent, nasty, over the top stuff in my movie.
1: You got to chill.
0: You want to talk about me going full Franco?
1: Oh, yeah. So Dave has this thing where he goes full Franco. All right. Now, this is
0: coined by O'Shea.
1: Yeah. Coined by me. When he goes full Franco, this means that this guy is not only in his acting bag, but he's almost transformed just strictly into the character and has gone over the top to make sure we get the shot. The thing we worked on, The Now, mm-hmm. which you got to see.
0: We're going to shout out The Now. It was on Quibi. You guys remember Quibi? The short-lived Quibi, yeah. R.I.P.?
1: Y'all didn't get Quibi? No?
4: I remember.
1: No crickets?
0: You guys weren't one of the nine that watched The Now?
4: I mean, I remember Quibi for sure.
1: Yeah, that, you know, bad timing. Another pandemic reference.
0: But it's what brought us together.
1: Yeah, yeah. The Quibi. Shout out to our buddy Jimmy Tatro as well. He's been on here. But yeah, that is the thing that brought us together. And there is a scene where you are, in trouble, choking, if you will.
0: Oh, right.
1: And when we saw how visceral your acting was in that scene where you're, you know.
0: So I mean, you can give it away. No one's going to see it anyway. It's me. So this is a comedy, but the opening scene of the whole show is me hanging myself.
2: Oh, yes.
0: So there's that, but it was funny. It was funny. But while I was doing it, I was like, I don't know really how to fake this. And so I really leaned into it and like veins popping, blood vessels bursting.
1: Full Franco. Yeah. He's not choking.
0: Yeah.
1: But like you still went there.
0: There was a similar type scene in Idiots where I'm getting choked out. And after the first take, you go, did you just turn purple on me?
1: Yeah, like he starts changing colors. And like I see that forehead vein, and I'm like, this dude is really about to make me work on my coverage.
0: But I'm curious to hear your perspective because I generally think that again, I'm a pretty easygoing person, but when I am on a set and I am focused, and especially before like an intense scene, I get in a mode, and you can see it in my eyes. Yeah,
1: yeah, yeah, and we will. You know what? We will talk about that mode right after.
0: Okay.
1: We're gonna have a quick break.
2: Oh.
1: Quick break. Pay some bills around here. We'll be back with more Dave Franco.
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0: So it's me giving it all while the camera's rolling. Then they call cut. I go in the corner of the room. I'm doubled over just trying to catch my breath.
1: Yeah.
0: But that scene in particular, I mean, that's one where I'm literally like going through security at the airport now, and the TSA guys are saying to me, 21 grams of shrooms. Like, that line will follow me for the rest of my life. And you know what? I love it. I love it. I'm so proud of just being a small part of that show. Had the time of my life. And another example of just being surrounded by people who I've known for 20 years. Like,
1: yeah.
0: I met Seth and his producing partner, Evan, on Superbad.
1: Mm-hmm.
0: And so when I'm around those guys, like, I remember coming into that particular scene and being like, all right, how messed up should I be? And they're like, just go for it. We'll reel you in if need be. And so I just give it everything I got. And more often than not, they're just like, go further. Go get weirder. Go crazier.
1: Right. And you know, a role that I didn't realize was you until later in life. You played Lloyd.
0: Oh, that's right.
1: Yeah.
0: Yeah, Lego Ninjago.
1: Yeah, I used to watch
0: that. What's your relationship with that movie?
1: I used to watch, like, it's one of those things that when I first wake up, you know, on my way out the door to school or whatever,
0: yeah.
1: It would be on.
0: Amazing.
1: And so, like, next thing I know, I'm watching Ninjago, like, really getting a little in the story a little bit. And then when the film comes out and you're Lloyd,
0: mm-hmm.
1: Floyd, but Lloyd spelled with two L's, so his father calls him Lloyd.
0: It's clever.
1: Yeah, yeah. And, yeah, so voiceover work as well.
0: Yeah, yeah.
1: So how do you feel about voiceover work? Because I just recently did my first bit of voiceover.
0: I want to talk to you about that. So I love it. Voiceover work, I've realized in recent years, the trick is being as silly and embarrassing as possible. Like, I want to walk away and just be like, I made a fool of myself in that recording. And my most recent voice work was in Hoppers. Do you see Hoppers, the Pixar film?
1: No, but I want...
2: Great movie. Well,
0: so Hoppers is awesome.
2: Hoppers is awesome.
1: Okay.
0: So I played the villain in Hoppers, and I remember while we were rec-

0: told me after the fact is there was a scene, and it wasn't even what I did. It was what the animators did. There's a scene where my character does. Do you remember the backwards walk down the stairs in The Exorcist?
1: The spider crawl? Yeah, yeah.
0: They did that in a kid's movie.
1: Oh, yeah.
0: And they were like, okay, we need to draw the line at The Exorcist for this Pixar film. But I can't tell you how many friends, parent friends of mine, have reached out to me and said, thank you for giving my children nightmares forever.
1: Yeah, see, these are the compliments that make Fool Franco a thing. All right, there's no putting out this fire. I need people to understand this.
0: Tell me your experience with animation, though.
1: So it was kind of... It was an audition, you know, it was an audition I can't give, obviously, NDAs, people. I'm filming television, so say Jackson. You know what it is. But it was an audition and did it over at Sony, was there. And usually, you know, I've done music before, you know, I know the recording life. But finding the voice with the directors and then like going through the lines and that whole process, it was new to me, but I got the role.
0: There we go.
1: Got the role. I'll let y'all know more as things progress.
0: Okay.
1: But yeah, got it, and it was refreshing.
0: Let me tell you what to ask for.
1: Okay.
0: All right, when I went in the first time for Hoppers, and I had never seen this before, there was this bar in front of the microphone. And I was like, guys, what's this bar all about?
1: Mm-hmm.
0: And they're like, oh, you know, if you want to lean on it or just use it in any way. I was like, I don't think I'm going to use the bar.
1: Mm.
0: Cut to me at the end of the session. I am gripping this bar with all of my might. I am propelling myself into the air. I am pouring sweat.
1: Sweat?
0: What I found out about this bar, it's called the Adam Driver Bar.
2: Oh.
1: No way.
0: Yeah, and I guess when he was doing some sort of voice work for Star Wars, he wanted something to hold on to get him into the scene. And now you've got a
1: monster.
0: Yes.
1: Oh, man, I love stuff like that.
0: Got to go in and ask for the bar, baby.
1: Right. Yo, that's all-wheel drive there.
3: Driver bar.
1: I love that. Yeah, I got to talk to him now.
0: Mm-hmm. Yeah, you're in that Star Wars family. You got an in.
1: Yeah, right. By the way, film and television. I'm in Star Wars.
0: Okay.
1: Obi-Wan Kenobi. Shout out Disney Plus.
0: Question for you.
1: Answer for you.
0: Okay. Shay, one thing we know about Shay is he knows things about things.
1: Yeah, I know things about stuff.
0: Give us two quick facts about sharks that I don't know about.
1: About sharks?
0: Yeah.
1: Okay. My three most feared sharks are the great hammerhead.
0: Uh-huh.
1: You know, the great hammerhead, they have these pockets under their face, these gel pockets that pretty much pick up the electromagnetic field that we all give
0: You've
1: off.
0: You've proven my point. Shay knows things about
1: you. Yeah. So, like, they can find you basically off your heartbeat, even if you're hiding.
0: Wow.
1: Can't stand them. The Mako is the fastest shark in the water. And my most feared shark is the tiger shark because he eats everything.
0: Oh, wow.
1: They have found full suits of armor inside sharks. This has been Shay Knows Things About Stuff.
3: Wow.
0: Shay, what's your favorite role that you've done?
1: Besides Ice Cube, because it just means something.
0: Of course,
1: you know. It means nothing beats Star Wars.
0: Ooh.
1: And I don't die.
0: Ooh, tell us a little bit about that Star Wars experience.
1: It was just like a dream come true. It was one of those things that I wish my grandmother Dolores was alive to see, because Star Wars was like our thing, you know? Like, she loved Star Wars, and to be able to see me in it, you know, of course I know that in some realm she did, but it was something special to me to listen to the music as I drove to work, you know, to see Ewan McGregor, you know, as Obi-Wan every day at work. And I might have stayed a couple of days to watch Vader too.
0: Of course.
1: Vader. But yeah, man, that was something special to me. But Ingrid Goes West, Yeah. Surprisingly. Yeah. Angry Goes West, because that was my first time stepping out, picking a role on myself.
0: Yeah.
1: Real quick, I just want to say goodbye to friends at Radio.
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1: Yeah, yeah, yeah.
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21: 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Earlier on the show, actor Dave Franco. Coming up, WWE superstar Jade Cargill. Actor Utkarsh Ambudkar. And now, sitting in for Rich, O'Shea Jackson Jr.
1: Yeah, yeah, yeah.

0: Welcome back to the Rich Eisen Show. My man Dave Franco killing the game.
1: Yeah, that was dope.
0: But TJ.
1: Yeah, man.
0: It's time for our next guest, man.
1: Let's go.
0: And, you know, we've been dying to get this person for the No Contest Wrestling Podcast, but we understood we had a guest list to fill out for the Rich Eisen Show.
1: Plus, you got to get to a certain level to attract some of the greatness. And
0: especially somebody who's had gold around their waist, you know, doing big things. And some might say taking the wrestling world by storm, TJ. Oh. Here to talk about her upcoming match at Clash in Italy against Rhea Ripley for the WWE Women's Championship, please welcome WWE superstar Jade Cargill.
2: Man.
0: How you doing there, Jade?
2: Guys? How y'all doing? Hey, I'm good. Just touched down here in Barcelona. Tired, but we're here. We're going to get it going.
1: Barcelona.
2: Yeah, not big place. I mean, I'm working. I'm trying to enjoy myself at the same time, but I'm working.
0: Listen, we just in L.A. in traffic. So, you know, Barcelona. That's...
2: I love that for you. I love that. I live in Atlanta, so I am no stranger to that traffic. It's just bad.
0: Right. So, it's not even that she's still fresh into WWE. You know, you're going on your third year. You've had a couple of WrestleManias under your belt.
2: Yeah.
0: What goes into your mind as you head into this match with Rhea Ripley, but also that European crowd? You know, they get a little rowdy overseas. Yeah. You know, does that go into your mind as you go into this match?
2: No, not at all. I'm going to approach this match totally different. Like I was saying in previous interviews, I was more so just playing with my food and not going for the kill. Just entertaining the crowd, getting all high on that. And then she took advantage and she struck when an opening was there. But the European crowd is crazy. It's electric. It's nothing like it. I love coming to Europe. I think last time I was in Europe, I had a match against Liv. That didn't go as planned. But either way, the crowd is so electric and I'm hoping to hear a crowd full of boos tomorrow. Well, Sunday.
0: Now, you see right there, TJ,
1: yep.
0: She's feeding off the booze. Now, we've seen you do some face work, but you seem to be in your bag with the heel work.
1: Indeed.
0: You have a little bit more fun as a heel.
2: I'm a natural heel. People hate what they can't be. You get what I'm saying? Like, I look good. I smell good. I'm one of one. Nobody has a body like mine, and this is year-round. This is not just for a season, a competition, or whatever you want to call it. Naturally blessed. And I'm gorgeous, by the way. So it's not just about the body. It's about the face as well. There's not one woman that looks like me, regardless of how hard they work. I'm just God-given. So
1: let them know.
2: It is what it is.
0: And it's fun being a bad guy.
1: What's bad about that?
2: It's so funny. People envy what they can't be. And my haters keep me paid. I love it. Good or bad, people talking about me, I'm still going to trend.
1: I'm saying, you said bad. Like, there's a bad. All she's doing is just stating facts about herself. She's saying stuff that we can look at and see everything she's saying is correct. I don't see that being a bad guy, Jade. I'm just saying, you're just letting them know.
2: You got to think about it. I didn't come from, this is not something that I always wanted to do. That's something that people can hate on. And being that my first match ever was on live TV against Shaquille O'Neal, against our champion, Cody Rhodes, who gets that? Unless you're legacy, no one. I was thrown on TV. People can say what they want, but I continue to swim. I've been champion. And that's 5 years in the game. I've always been on the main roster. You get what I'm saying? Like, experiment or not, it's working. I can see how people can dislike that. Although I don't take it for, I don't take disadvantage of that. Because I work really, really, I don't take advantage of that. I work really, really hard from where I'm at. But people going to hate. Regardless of what it is. I mean, I got all this stacked up outside of this. I'm truly blessed. That's envy. What can you do? I'm blessed. You're blessed. I'm blessed. We all blessed. But what I eat don't make you anything.
0: Now, you talked about that championship. Now, you know what you know, the road that you took to get to the position that you were in. But on the No Contest Wrestling Podcast, we have something that I like to, you know, in my own personal, I coined it the Mark Henry question because the first time I asked it was to Mark Henry and, you know, his answer still stuck with me to this day. But that first night after you won the title, what was it like putting your head on the pillow as champion of the world?
2: No one's asked me this question.
0: Yeah, you see, I mean, you see.
1: It's what we do. Because
2: things go by so fast, you know, in wrestling, before you know it, in a blink of eye, your career is done. I really didn't have time to digest that because I was off to the next thing. I mean, because I told myself, and it was just something I said I was going to do, it felt like a checkpoint in my career. And I'm headed towards a direction that I want to be, and that's to be a legend, whether people like it or not. But I felt blessed. I felt blessed. I felt worthy. And it was just something I always said. I manifested. I said, this was exactly what I'm going to do. So what's next? What's next? What's next? Keep giving it to me. Keep feeding me. So more than anything, I felt blessed. But in wrestling, as you know, it's off to the next PLE. It's off to the next SmackDown. It's just off to the next PR, whatever. It's just off to the next. But I felt very blessed in that moment. And I did what I said I was going to do.
0: Yeah, that key
1: part,
0: thing.
1: That part.
0: Key thing right there. Now, I know you told us you were in Barcelona. I know a little tidbit, you know, a little thing that you like to do in your spare time. I want to ask if you had a chance to do it over there in Barcelona. You like to check out historical cemeteries.
1: Oh.
0: What is that?
2: I just did it. I just came back. I can't tell you the name, but we actually I had Ricky Saints join me, and we were trying to find the grave, the Kiss of Death.
1: Shout out to Ricky.
2: And we put it. Shout out to Ricky. The cemetery was so huge, and they were closing in like 45 minutes, but we did the best we can do. But yes, I already visited a cemetery. I had to. It's one off the cliff when you first get in that I really want to check out as well. So maybe before SmackDown tomorrow, I'll check that out. But you guys got to check it out. I don't knock it until you try it. I know it's like what is she nuts? Is she insane? But it's pretty cool to sit back and look at life in a different lens, and just I like to just, I don't know, it's so peaceful, but
0: yeah,
2: it's so peaceful. I know. So I knew that was coming after what I said. I figured, but it's so peaceful, and it's just like it gives you a different perspective on life.
3: Guys, the Kiss of Death statue located in Poblenou Cemetery in Barcelona, a 1930 marble sculpture, a winged skeleton gently kissing a young man on the forehead.
2: Yeah,
0: that's what Jay Cargill looking for.
2: All right. But they have, I think, it's a saint in there as well that we had seen, and it was candles burning all the way to the bottom, nothing but like Jesus pieces, and it was pretty. It was a lot, but it's very historical. So just check out some. You guys got some amazing cemeteries there in L.A. You got the Hollywood Cemetery.
0: Yeah.
2: So it's just try it. Just don't knock it till you try it. Don't knock it till you try it.
0: Absolutely. I'll take TJ.
2: I can't, like, if I say something, it's going to sound off the wall, and I don't want you to make a joke about it.
0: So, no, I got you.
2: I'm like, let me just keep these thoughts to myself before we get too deep.
0: I got you. You got something?
1: Oh, I definitely got something. I got so many questions, but, you know, most of them got to be saved until we can actually get
0: until we get our show. You know,
1: Real quick, she mentioned smelling good. Let me make sure I smell good.
0: Yeah, do your thing, Jefferson.
1: A little Baccarat Rouger. Make sure I smell good to talk to Jay.
2: Okay.
1: Now, Jay, you talked about questions you hadn't been asked before, and so we already know what you got going on this weekend with the PLE, Clash in Italy, going for the championship again. I'm going to ask you something that you probably haven't been asked before. I'm going to give you a scenario. Let's say there's an exhibition women's basketball tournament going on, right? And so I know you played at Jacksonville University. You had some game in hoops. Okay. And this is kind of a takeoff of O'Shea and I's favorite question from our pod about a bar fight, which we will ask you one day, but this is different. I do need you to assemble a team. I need you to assemble a team of women from the company that you would pick to be on this team with you as you try to win this exhibition tournament.
2: Lash, of course. She played in the WNBA, of course. Naya played basketball as well. Uh-huh. So that's two. Bailey. And Bailey was at the All-Star game, right? About 2 years ago. I was like, why wouldn't you guys have me on this? What is happening? Bailey, so that's three. Counting more, me is four. And then I believe that Bianca played basketball as well. Mm-hmm. So that's five. So I'll be this. Yeah, I'll let Bianca be the point guard, I think, because she played ball. Or I'll be the point guard. I'll have Lash be my forward, and I'll have Nia be the center.
1: All right, well, look.
0: That was like a perfectly wrapped answer. Right?
1: And every one of them can ball.
2: Don't you see it?
1: I see it. Great.
2: Four of us play. I think all of us play ball. I think Nia, myself, and Lash are the only ones that play collegiate. I think Lash and myself are the only ones that went pro. She went to the WNBA. I went overseas. Mm-hmm. So I think against who? I'm trying to think against who. Who will we be going up against?
1: I mean, does it matter? You take
0: somebody that's going to lose.
1: They're taking L's anyway, so
2: exactly,
1: it don't matter.
2: Exactly.
1: But it just goes.
2: I think the All-Star game needs to holler at me.
1: That's what's up. And that just goes to show these women, man, who wrestle, they come from all various different backgrounds and athletic. You know, you have volleyball players, gymnasts, basketball players. For people who aren't familiar with the WWE and what these women are doing, they come from all walks of life to become superstars. Yeah. And they just prove that they can do it all.
0: While the haters are picking chips out their beard, you know, leaving ridiculous comments.
2: Now, you said it. I didn't say it, but I think I'm going to take that. I might take that. I can use it.
0: I got you. Now, you listed your teammates right there, but let's talk about B-Fab and Meechan. Number one, I love seeing them in a main event spotlight. You know, those who have been watching knows on the work that they put in, so it's always great to see them uplifted. From what I heard, that Saturday night main event, you kind of, it's cold under that bus. You said that the loss came because of them. Is everything all good? I said we.
2: But we learned from that. I told them to go after. I gave them the bone. I literally gave them the bone. I threw Rhea out. That was our opportunity. That was our opportunity to capitalize on. And they hesitated. If you go back and look at Mania, they hesitated. They didn't listen to me. Mm-hmm. Why would you not listen to me? But at the same time, I was toying with my food as well. I was out there hand slammed back and forth, laughing, messing with the crowd, got caught up in the lights. I say we learned our lesson, you know, because it's, you know, like we're out there to win. But at the end of the day, they didn't listen to me. And we said that we're going to do better here forth because we're here to take over. We're not here to blend in. I know damn sure I'm not. I didn't come to WWE to just blend in. That's something I already stand out. Now I just got to do the work. I already went to the top, but I need to stay at the top. And if y'all going to be with me, then we need to keep this together and keep being strong and keep pushing like we know we can do.
0: Right, with the athleticism of B-Fat, Meechan is always down to do dirty work. You know, she loves her kendo stick in a trash can. She'll go hard. Now, are y'all prepared?
2: She's our pit bull, I would say. B-Fab is like the more calculated one. She's the one that can, you know, kind of play with anybody mentally. And I would say that Meechan is the pit bull. Like, she's going to attack first. She's going to go after people first, where everybody got to be like, all right, calm down. And I'm just the boss. Like, I just be sitting there like, all right. Like, and when it's time for me to come in, I just clean up. Like, if I have to come in, then power needs to speak. Something needs to tremble. So I'm just sitting back, letting them do the work. And when it's time for me to come in, like I did at Saturday Night Main Event, I make that difference.
0: Now, before they were your teammates, TJ, you remember back in the day, the Cocoa Butter Avengers. Naomi,
1: yes, sir.
0: Bianca, y'all were shutting it down. Take us through that WrestleMania moment with the three of you guys and what you remember fondly about that team before.
1: I remember
0: Jimmy
1: fondly.
0: And Montez.
1: Had to mess everything.
0: Mess everything up.
2: You know what? The weight is going to make people want it more.
1: For sure.
2: There's so many storylines that can be done out of Naomi and I, out of Bianca and I, out of Naomi and Bianca, out of all three of us sitting down and getting to the nitty gritty of it, all of us having a triple threat. It's so many different storylines and, you know, life happens, but I know that it just leaves the fans wanting more. And at the moment, especially at Mania, you know, at that time, I was very blessed. I'm working with two legends, women who are going to be in the Hall of Fame, undoubtedly. And I was like, okay, now I got to show them what I can do. Like, they great, but I got to rise to the occasion and I got to perform as well because it's Black excellence. Absolutely. And I want to do nothing but continue to bring that to the mat. And I want to do nothing but help the next generation and get better and better and better, represent more and more and more. We have women down at NXT that are going to carry the torch after me and after them. And we just want to continue that legendary run.
0: Now, a big brother of mine and TJ's is the legendary Mark Henry. And Mark told me to ask you, what does the name Rip Roger mean to you?
2: So when I first started, you know, Mark Henry is a dad to me. Like, he's, I go to for advice. And if I'm not doing good in the ring, best believe he's going to call me and chew me out. He's one of those guys. Because at the end of the day, he put his favor in me and his legacy in me, Bianca, Samantha, you know, like, it's so many people he trusts us. He trusts us so much, right? So we're continuing his legacy, and we want to do that through our legacy. I forgot the question. I'm so sorry.
0: Rip Roger.
2: Oh, Rip Rogers. Oh, my gosh. Okay, so when I first got into the industry, he told me to go see Rip Rogers. I went to go see Rip Rogers. He's a grizzled old man. He's not going to get mad if I said that. And he put me through the ringer. I mean, like, he popped me over the back. I was training sun up to sun down. He was giving it to me because one of the things that Mark Henry told me is, you know, this is not going to be a cakewalk. Like, wrestling is a crappy sandwich, and you're just going to have to eat it. Everything is not glitter and gold. Like, you're going to have to do this sometime to do work you don't want to do. And, like, he was putting me through the ringer. And Rip Rogers tore my butt up. But I was like, I can't let this old man show me up because he comes from, you know, back in the day where it's a whole different type of training. And he put me through the ringer, and he seen I came out on top. He was like, oh, my God, this is a tough, you know, curse word. But he was like, this is a tough woman. He was like, this is a tough woman. Like, okay, all right, I see you're not just pretty. Like, it's a lot of pretty girls that just come up here. But now you work hard, and you can take a punch. Because he hit me one time that was so hard, and I was like, is that it? Like, okay, like, keep going. And that's just the athlete in me. Like, I like when people tell me I can't do nothing, like, or I'm not going to amount to something that I said I was going to do. Like, I love that, and I feed off of that, and I use that as motivation. So he was trying to get me to quit the entire time. The entire time he was trying to get me to quit, and I just would not quit. I just would not quit. I was like, okay, you can hit me harder. You can have somebody come in here and give me a pop me, give me a forearm, do what you got to do, and I'm going to bounce back. That's fine, that's fine. Like, I welcome all that. And Rip Roger put me through the ringer, and that was one of the first people that Mark Henry put me in contact with. And he was like, all right, I'm going to see how tough you are. And it was insane. So he's a crazy old man. And he put me through the ringer. Phenomenal wrestler. Historical wrestler. Mm-hmm. And he put me through the ringer, and I came out on top.
0: Well, the great Mark Henry spoke very highly of you. He said that you are a sponge, you are competitive, and that you are tough. And if he could place a bet, he said you're going to be one of the greatest of all time. And everybody can check Jade out as she goes for the WWE Women's Championship against Rhea Ripley this weekend, Sunday, May 31st at Clash in Italy, 2 p.m. Eastern, 11 a.m. Pacific. Jade, thank you. We got to get you on our no contest show soon.
2: I will hope so. Don't give all the questions now. We got more to talk about.
1: Yeah, y'all, we got.
0: Jade Cargill, everybody. Thank you, Jade. Thank you, Jade. Have a great day.
2: Thank you. Thank you for having me.
1: Of course.
0: Jade Cargill. Hey, you know, I got to do one of these reads, you know?
1: Yeah, because we got to keep the lights on.
0: Keep the lights on around here. 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

0: Gotta love Adam Driver randomly licking people and can't even remember.
1: Yeah, we just showed an Adam Driver classic replay from mm-hmm. in our TV only. Have you ever met him, Jay?
0: No, and I really want to.
2: He was so cool. I was like, Brockman and I were just talking, like, remembering this. And I was like, yeah. I already thought he was cool. I liked him as an actor.
1: Yeah, same.
2: Liked him so much more after he was
1: here. Yeah, he was very chill awesome. That day. I didn't want to leave. He was just kind of hanging out.
0: Yeah, that's the power of the Rich Eisen show. Yeah, it's I awesome. Haven't left yet.
1: No, you work here now. Yeah. You have an employee crazy. ID number.
0: He just, yeah, I don't still don't have a car to the building. But a quick little random Star Wars story says, you know, I was in Star Wars. But so they invite me to Star Wars Day, which is like a celebration, you know. And I'm thinking I'm going to go up there and be on the panel, look okay. cool. So I was like, I get a plus one, taking my little sister. We're headed to Anaheim. I'm thinking I'm about to be the man, right? So we get there, and they give me the credential says guest. And I'm like, hold on now. I'm in the cast. They're like, yeah, but, you know, you don't pop on until episodes 4, 5, and 6, and we haven't revealed your character yet. So, like, they're not really going to ask you anything. So, like, you know, we got you a seat in the audience. So I'm there, and I'm like, oh, wow. Well, this is not as cool. But then John Williams and Harrison Ford comes out. John Williams does, like, 5 songs. We sing them Happy Birthday with Harrison Ford. And then afterwards they were like, you want to go to Disneyland? So I was like, yeah. And for free, got to skip lines. We go to the Star Wars ride that they spent $1 billion
1: it's on. It's so nice, by the way.
0: Yeah. And Ron Howard was there. Ron Howard goes, hey, aren't you in Swagger? Okay, so now me and Ron Howard and my sister are on the Star Wars ride, and there was one guy with him, a tall dude. I couldn't remember his face, but he was talking to Ron Howard. Later on in life, you know, the presidential election and things go on, and Vice President J.D. Vance is on TV, and my sister goes, that's the dude that was with Ron Howard.
1: J.D. So, Vance?
0: Yes. So I rode the Star Wars ride with my sister, Ron Howard, and Vice President J.D. Vance. What a random story. There you guys
2: you
0: go.
2: Never shared that one.
1: Wow.
2: That is
0: Terzo in Iowa. Nope. Let's take his call. He's a regular. Yeah. Terzo, how you doing, man?
1: What up, man?
3: What up, guys? What's up, O'Shea, man? It's a pleasure to be able to talk to you other than you're desecrating that beautiful desk with all that Lambs gear on there.
0: Whoa, whoa, whoa. Go Rams, go.
2: He's a Niners fan.
0: Go Rams, go.
1: Who's hoes?
2: He's a Niners.
0: Niners? Oh, man. 3 Super Bowls, no win. That's hard to do.
3: Yeah, it's also funny whenever we have 5 of them already in the case, though, too. So just saying.
0: Yeah, on the History Channel. Yeah, I know. Spurs OKC?
3: Oh, yeah, yeah, yeah. I know they're before. The I know they're before your time. I know you're still a youngin', so it's all right.
0: Hey, thank you, man. Thank you, man. It's the lighting.
3: Hey, O'Shea, man. I want to give you a shout out. That Trailers for Idiots looks absolutely hilarious. I got a couple buddies that would fit right into those roles. And it brings back some memories of college for me, man. So that's going to be a great movie. Looking forward to it.
0: Thank you. I appreciate it, man. August 28th. August 28th, everybody.
3: Hey, with that, with your painting, I know a perfect place to hang that up. Brockman, I think that would look great in Carl's place, just right up above the ball.
1: Oh,
3: I think
1: that would
3: fit in perfectly.
2: Carl's place, where he's from Iowa, they're big Rich Eisen show
1: fans. Yeah, you're probably there right now. Are you at the bar right now, Terzo?
3: I wish I was, but I'm stuck in the office today.
0: Ah, hardworking man, that Terzo.
3: Be a lot cooler if I was.
1: What else we got, bud?
3: Hey, so with SGA just kind of being the, you know, anointed farmer of fouls, it's kind of funny to me that how everybody's making a stink of it right now. During the playoffs in this run, whenever he was still, you know, the overall favorite for the MVP, when I thought it was Jokic the whole entire time, but we didn't criticize SGA throughout the regular season for what he's been doing, but we're doing it now. So I just have a hard time with kind of talking out of both sides of their mouths. At this point, it's what we expect. We gave him the MVP for it. It's how he plays the game. I think we just have to let it go and go from there.
0: You know,
2: I think he was getting criticized for it, though.
0: Yeah, it also helps, you know, when everybody is watching during the playoffs. You know, everything is so magnified during the playoffs. Everything is under a microscope so much, and it's hard to watch. it's just hard to watch. And it reminds me of the Harden MVP, obviously, you know, him going back to back, which is a huge accomplishment. But when you start to look at those things, it's just like, what would he be if he didn't get these? And then you start looking at those points. And I mean, anybody who follows my Twitter knows I've gone on quite a few referee rants. So I told my family that I would be good, but Terzo, this is the first positive conversation I've ever heard about SGA, man. So yeah, good on you. How do you feel about that?
3: It's just watching the game. I know I'm a huge basketball fan. I'm not a fan of how it goes down, but we got to take the good with the bad, and it's just the way it is right now. Let's just enjoy, you know, a good series, and hopefully I'm not right in thinking that they win tonight. Wimby shows up, and we get a game seven, and it's an epic game seven as well, too, before we get to see these Knicks fans go crazy.
0: Yeah, gotta love them, man. Hey, Terzo, thank you for the call, man.
3: Appreciate you guys.
0: Hopefully we get a game seven. I'm all behind them for that game seven.
1: And I would love nothing more than a game seven tonight, but I don't know. You just don't magically find your legs after they seemingly have left you in game five. I don't know if just the one day of rest is going to do much for San Antonio, but can't shoot 4-15. Fox and Wemby can't go 4-15 each. Like you mentioned earlier, can't shoot 29% from three. You know, I don't know. Are we going to get home cooking for the Spurs tonight?
0: You know.
1: I know that's what you think is going to happen.
0: Yeah, I do. Home cooking is so, and obviously this is from the guy who won the bubble championship where there was no home cooking because nobody was at home. But like home, the idea of home cooking makes me so angry. And yeah, I think it's going to make for compelling television if in one of these conference finals, we get a game seven. It's the best two words in sports. And a game seven solidifies this Thunder Spurs rivalry to a different level because now it's not, you know, the stars of old. You know, when we think OKC, first thing I think of is Durant and Westbrook and, you know, that crew, Cephalosha and, you know, all Ibaka. Now this is new territory on both sides. And I mean, Texas versus Oklahoma. They needed any more to argue about.
1: Yeah, to hate each other.
0: Here it is. Yeah, right. So we need that game seven. A call has been made.
1: Zach Zarba tonight is the crew chief.
0: Yep. You got his jersey? I'm sure SGA does. Now, something I want to talk to you about, Chris, these next two subjects.
1: Okay, Shay.
0: I know you're a Drake May guy.
1: I like Drake May a lot, yeah.
0: Now, did you hear how he was I don't even know if it's criticized or complimented. You know, did you hear about it, TJ?
1: Have you heard the sound about him being thick?
0: Yeah, more like cake.
2: I read it, but I didn't actually hear the sound. I just read something.
1: It's hilarious.
0: Can we get that? Can we hear that?
4: Rude question. Are you thicker with two C's? Is that the way you're supposed to say it? Is that kind of like the hip thing? Are you thicker with two C's? Is that how it's supposed to be? Or
5: yeah, pause, if that's anything. I think that's not the way to put it, but
4: do you feel conditioned as far as another year of experience, just your body getting ready for this?
5: Yeah, I think that's just part of, you know, having a long season and be able to take some time off and come back into it and get your body right for the beginning of the season. I think it's kind of how the NFL works, a long season, and, you know, you tend to, you know, lose some muscle or lose some weight as the season goes on. You try to maintain that, and that's what you try to build, you know, during the offseason and maintain during the season. So that's kind of the nature of it, and just trying to, you know, be my best version of myself, and that's, you know, physically and mentally.
0: Pardon?
1: Excuse
0: me?
1: Here's the thing.
2: He handled it correctly, first off.
1: First off, he did.
2: He threw the pause in there.
1: A-plus handling of that situation. That's the leadership that you want out of your quarterback.
0: That's drafted, right?
1: And there. Your MVP. That's what you want right there. But can old white dude reporters stop asking cringe questions?
0: Talk to them, Chris.
1: Like, this happens at dudes talking to the female athletes and dudes talking to young players. Stop trying to relate to them. Yeah. Just ask your question and stop talking so they can answer it. What are we doing?
0: Are you thicker with two C's?
1: Is that what the kids are saying these days?
0: What? Pardon? Excuse me? I feel assaulted.
2: Right? Why do you feel assaulted? He didn't ask you?
0: No, I'm saying, first of all.
1: I mean, he like side-eyed him and kind of did a.
0: There's no way he said that.
1: He's like, first off, pause situation. And then, like, come on.
0: Yeah, go get me a sweatshirt and put it around my waist. Oh, here, looking at Drake May's thighs like that. What are we talking about here? Look at your hips looking thicker with two C's. Fat with a PH. Whoa.
1: Juicy.
0: What is happening over there in New England? I had to ask you, man.
1: Man, that was so weird.
0: Yeah.
1: But I'm so glad that we have a leader and a champion right there to answer, to kind of brush the question off, get back on tap. It's like he shedded the defender, ran for the first down, made a play, and got a great answer out there. Like, stop.
0: Cake May.
1: You're making us all look bad with these dumbass questions.
0: Drake the Cake May. What is happening?
1: Yeah, so we're going to start calling him Cake May
0: now? Yeah, Cake May. I'm telling you, bro. Cake May's in the building.
2: I will never participate in that, but that is
0: I would be
2: funny.
0: Furious.
1: Cake May.
0: Cake May.
1: Come on.
0: Please no. Please do. It's all that reporter's fault. I need to know his name. I need to know where he is right now just so I have an idea of what vicinity he's in.
1: Did he, like, run that question by his
0: kids? He wrote that down last night.
1: Or his wife or something? Like,
2: nah, because his kids would have told him not to.
1: That's what I'm going to ask Drake tomorrow, guys.
0: Yeah.
1: Two C's.
0: Two C's. Thick. Gotta love me some football.
2: Also, you know, it's funny. He probably asked one of their kids, and they were like, "Dad, no.
1: Dad, please don't do that."
0: The third one was like, "Yeah, do it. See what happens."
2: Dad, no.
0: But you guys know we've talked about basketball, talked about football, but you guys know me,
2: and we talk wrestling a little.
0: Well, and we talk wrestling, but you know me, TJ.
2: I do know you.
0: Love me some baseball.
1: Diehard baseball fans.
0: Whoa! Hold on.
2: Yeah. Okay.
0: Yeah, it was all I needed. Thank you. Appreciate you guys.
2: I can't believe that the person outside of the Jackson family that loves you more than any other human being, Mike Del Tufo,
1: is not here.
2: Not here today.
0: I know.
2: All this dude talks is about, I got to show this to Shay, or Shay's going to think this is funny. I'm like, man, are you in love with him or something?
0: He's not here today. I had his back in this hostile work environment. That is RES, man. You guys are jackals.
2: Do you feel that the work environment is hostile right now?
0: No, we've been chill all day.
2: Okay, yeah.
0: So you know what the common denominator is?
2: Del Tufo? Oh, wait a second. We get the horns ready?
0: Bro,
1: I've upgraded the horns.
0: Come on, man.
2: When
0: your boy walks in the big chair, it's a chill environment. Get a couple of celebs, talk a couple of, you know, trash to callers. It's what you want out here. What?
2: Makes for a good day at work, yo.
0: It's a great day at work. But, Chris, I remember you were telling me that Shohei Ohtani should stop pitching.
2: Oh, he sure did.
0: How's that been working out for you?
1: Look, here's the thing.
0: Okay. We're here for you.
1: You have a same age child as me.
0: Yes.
1: So you've probably seen Moana a few times.
0: Mm-hmm.
1: What can I say except you're welcome.
0: You're welcome.
2: Oh, boy.
1: You're welcome.
0: Sicko. I should have.
1: You're welcome. Known. I clearly overreaction Monday. This is probably on a Tuesday. Is on in the Dodger clubhouse.
0: Okay,
1: like Ohtani is, you know, scrolling YouTube, and this is in his For You feed, and he was inspired by me saying, "Look, can't do both because one takes away from the other." Right?
0: Yeah.
1: You're a great pitcher this year. You're hitting 240. You don't pitch for two seasons, and you're the greatest hitter of all time. Okay, now. Ever since I, if you want to roll it, Mike, ever since I said this, enough with the pitching sideshow. Ohtani needs to go back to hitting only, or the Dodgers not going to make the NLCS.
6: So you think he's not hitting well because he's pitching?
1: 1,000%. I don't know how you could dispute that. Guy doesn't pitch for 2 years. We see 50-50 in the greatest offensive player we've ever seen. Now we're back to pitching. What is he hitting, 240?
6: It's just baseball, man. It happens. It just happens.
1: I don't know. I went to a couple games over the weekend. Didn't hit the broadside of a barn.
6: I hear you. I get it.
1: Something's off.
6: I know. You got Braves mania over there.
1: Enough with the pitching.
7: No one cares.
6: Untrue. No one cares.
7: It is true. We're there to see you hit.
6: Untrue.
7: We're there to see you hit. We're not there to see you do something cool every fifth day. We're there to see you do something awesome every day. Let's hit. Now look, again.
1: Mm-hmm. Hold on.
0: We're outside of a barn.
7: No.
1: What can I say? Except you're welcome.
0: Except you're welcome.
1: Since then, yeah. I don't think he's given up a hit, and he has not one but two leadoff home runs. Did he do it again last night?
2: Yeah. I said two leadoff home runs.
0: Yeah, he's a freak. You know, is the monster that we all know and love around here.
1: That is the worst
0: in Los Angeles.
1: Time.
0: And the greatest thing that baseball has ever seen, Shohei Ohtani. I might just go by Ohtani for the rest. I might have to.
1: How is this the first time we have said that?
6: Yeah, right?
0: It just happens. You know, when I'm in the chair, we got good energy.
1: Ohtani. Ohtani
0: Ohtani is here, man.
2: Now I'm going to put up on Twitter, better nickname that we've cultivated the last 10 minutes. Cake May or Ohtani Ohtani.
1: Oh,
2: which one's better?
1: Gosh.
0: Cake May is dangerous.
2: That's the only time I'm going to say that.
7: Is your dad going to make one of these with three when we get another one?
0: That's what I said. I was like, the guy whoever designed, by the way,
2: these are awesome.
0: For those who don't know.
2: Did you pass those out today?
0: You see these right here.
2: Did your boy get one?
0: This is what happens when Shay is hosting. We got little versions of my dad in tiny cars. Right now, I told my dad, the guy who designed this one is like sweating thinking about a third. All right?
1: Yeah.
0: Him
1: yeah.
0: in the lowrider.
1: In the lowrider.
0: Both trophies. You see him on the side. My dad is so weirdly become the honorary mascot of.
1: He's like the face of the team.
0: It's insane. We are a strong Laker household. And, you know, the Dodgers, we all sit and watch and hope. And we sat there and watched Yu Darvish and all, you know, all those moments and things like that, cheering for Agon and the boys. And, you know, I told you my first baseball game ever was actually at Shea Stadium. And it was terrible. Mike Piazza killed us. But, yeah, now Dodgers are like, they're part of the family. Shohei Ohtani could borrow my car if he wanted to. You know, he's got a plate at the house. So it's been incredible giving these out to the guys, but I'll do that during the break. We'll see you guys in a minute. This is the Rich Eisen Show.
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12: 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Last American to win the French Open men's singles was Andre Agassi in 1999. Top two-seeded Americans this year were Ben Shelton and Taylor Fritz. Fifth and seventh, Fritz lost in the first round. Shelton in the second. Beaten in straight sets by Raphael Collignon of Belgium. Yannick Sinner was hoping to win the French and complete the career Grand Slam at age 24. It seemed set up for Sinner with the way he was playing. 30 straight match victories, 5 tournaments in a row, and with Carlos Alcaraz injured. But a fifth straight sweltering hot day in Paris, temps of the 90s, and it got to Sinner. When he needed only one more game, he was up 2 sets and 5-1. Back came Juan Manuel Cerundolo. He won the last 6 games of the third set and then 12 of the 14 games over the last 2 sets. John Stanshauer, Westwood One Sports.
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0: 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Big dogs. Doing big dog work.
1: Big dog.
0: Yeah, was that day that I didn't know my dad was on and then I came on next?
2: Yes.
3: Yeah. It's funny because I'm literally, I pulled the picture up. I'm sending the picture home so they can share later. Let me go ahead and send on this.
1: That was 2018.
3: 2019?
1: 2018, I think.
0: Yeah, August 13, 2018.
1: Yeah. Was that your first day on the show or?
0: I feel like I came with him for Straight Outta, did I not come with him for Straight Outta Compton? But that was for sure for Godzilla. Had to be for Godzilla.
3: Yeah, I'm pretty sure. Because I'm pretty sure this was the first day you and I met.
0: Yeah, it was with the blue?
3: Yeah, with the blue
0: check. Yeah, yeah, that's for Godzilla.
3: It's funny. We talk about this on the wrestling pod. The first time, you know, people know, some might know, that before I got put on this position, I used to produce social media. And I would go into the green room and I would, you know, play little games and interview guests before they came out to talk to Rich. And so I literally have the first time you and I ever met, I had that recorded, and you and I were just chopping it up about wrestling randomly, never knowing where that was going to lead us, you know, years later. So
0: that was technically also the day that seed was planted?
3: Yeah, I mean, in a way.
0: What an important day. What an important day, August 13th, 2018 was. I mean, I got to look at it as my show anniversary, NCW's, the first planting of that seed. It's an important day.
3: Yeah.
0: My daughter's birthday is August 4th. August is hot.
3: August
0: is,
3: I mean, literally August.
0: Yeah, August is burning. August is
3: very temperatures, very hot.
0: Man.
4: Idiots coming out.
0: Idiots?
1: Felly.
4: Hey.
0: August 28th?
3: 28th.
0: You see 26. That?
1: Felly trying to get an idiots too.
0: Bro, that was that.
4: That was
0: Kobe
4: that.
0: To LeBron. No. That was that Kobe to Shaq. Kobe to Shaq, Portland Trail Blazers. An actual moment. An actual moment, right?
3: By the way,
0: gonna make it all
3: I still remember where I was.
1: Yeah, me too. Where were you for that game?
0: honestly, my mom. I believe my mom was in the hospital because my little brother was born June 1st that year.
1: Wow.
0: Yeah. Crazy. That's what a wild moment. Shout out to Sharif. I love you. You know,
1: your brother or Abdul Rahim?
0: No. My brother.
3: His brother Sharif.
0: Abdul Rahim. I don't think I've met. Yeah, but either way, shout out to all the Sharifs.
3: Still remember that when, because I just got done watching Trailblazers.
0: Yeah,
3: which is, I meant to tell you, it's definitely worth watching just for the walk down memory lane to some of the NBA players. But you know, they replay that moment. The Trailblazers were up. They had that game in the bag, man. I still don't know how they ended up losing it, but then Kobe lobbed that to Shaq, and it was a wrap.
0: Yeah.
3: Like I said,
0: to Shaq.
3: There's an actor named Harlan Williams. I don't know if you remember him. Yep. He was in, you know, Half Baked, a bunch of other stuff. He has this pretty cool crib on Laurel Canyon. I just so happened to be at his house watching that, and I was talking trash because I didn't like the Lakers. I was like, this is a wrap. Then that lob happened, and I just remember sitting on the couch like, whoa.
0: Yeah.
3: Yeah.
0: That was a huge moment. That's back when real fans could afford to go to the game. Center was rocking.
3: Not no mo.
0: Rocking, man. It was always bright in there. Now we got the theater lighting and like all this. I swear it just helps other teams shooting. I cannot stand it. Anyway, shout out to Staples, Crypto. Still gotta work on it. Our friends on radio. See you
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21: 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Earlier on the show, actor Dave Franco, WWE superstar Jade Cargill. Coming up, actor Utkarsh Ambudkar. And now, sitting in for Rich, O'Shea Jackson Jr.
2: Yay, yay, yay.
0: Hello, friends. It's me.
17: Hey, bud.
23: O'Shea Nance.
17: What's happening?
0: What's up, dude?
23: O'Shea Nance.
0: Not only hosting the Rich Eisen Show today and tomorrow. That's right. And tomorrow. You still locked up. But Saturday, I will be joining my man Booker T and Brad Gilmore on Hall of Fame as we get everybody prepared for Clash in Italy. I believe I'll be on 2 p.m. Eastern, 11 a.m. Pacific.
23: That is correct.
0: You know, you got to make sure you check out your guy. I'm always rambling, but it's always great when I get to ramble on ESPN because I've dreamed of it my entire life. But, yeah, Clash in Italy, TJ, it's stacked.
23: Kind of, yeah.
0: It's real. It's getting real thick over there. And a lot of them are rematches, but they are rematches of the biggest matches.
23: Yes, sir.
0: So, you know, that crowd is going to be insane. If you haven't tuned in to a WWE event, this is going to be one to watch because the European crowd,
23: man,
0: they add a level of electricity that if bottled, you would be a billionaire.
23: Indeed.
0: And, yeah, I can't wait. Clash in Italy.
17: I think that's cool because they do the same for the NFL games.
23: Yeah, soccer games, NFL
17: games. The European fans, the place that we've been, London and Germany the last 2 years, they go absolutely nuts, you know, for our sport. And to see them do it for wrestling, too, it's dynamic. Now, I want you guys to give your audience a taste, our audience a taste of the NCW. What is the feeling on Brock Lesnar being back? He retired. He's back. He's got this rivalry with Obafemi. Mm. And it feels like, man, that's explosive.
0: I am calling shenanigans. Shenanigans, I say. And, there's a world where this was what was decided before WrestleMania, that Brock and Oba were going to have their thing that they do, and it's going to last all the way until SummerSlam in Minnesota.
17: It seemed like a natural collision course.
0: Yes.
17: These two.
0: But then at Mania, and you can look at the video. Me and TJ are stuck in shock.
23: Yeah, I got so many texts at that moment. Like, we see you right now.
0: Yeah, like, I couldn't believe it. Brock Lesnar taking his gear off, crying, hugging Paul Heyman.
17: Yeah.
0: Throwing up the X. That was a WrestleMania moment that was going to be in wrestling history forever. And now it just seems like it's no point of showing it ever.
17: So did he just go off script?
23: Nobody knows.
0: No one will know. The only people that know are the people involved in, like, there's a world where all of this was planned. There's a world where, hey, Brock, I know you want that moment, and, like, that might be what you really feel, but if you go away, it ruins a lot that we had planned, so he came back. Mm-hmm. And there's also a world where they threw a boatload of cash at him and brought him back because we got to end this thing in Minnesota, don't you know? But it is, we'll never know. We'll never know. All we can do is watch and enjoy. But speaking of...
17: It's so wild, though.
0: Yeah, it's great because, yeah, I mean, Brock Lesnar is an athletic gift to the world.
17: Yeah. But Obafemi, my God.
0: Yeah. Oba.
23: Yeah, for me, it was kind of like, I said this a year ago on No Contest, that Obafemi is this character, this person is, you really couldn't F it up. Unless you tried hard. They got him to the point where you took, even though The Rock is the final boss, we know in wrestling Brock Lesnar really is the final boss, and you took him out relatively easy. Right. Now you've cemented yourself, you put yourself on top of the mountain. And we thought that's where you were there to stay. And now all of a sudden he comes back. Like, I don't like what a loss does, Toba. And I hope it doesn't happen. But apparently we're looking at SummerSlam between these two. So we'll see. But, it was hard to believe that he came back after that public show of, like, I'm done.
0: Yeah. A huge moment. And now we're taking moments away from WrestleMania, which I've always looked at as a no-no.
23: Yeah.
0: It's the granddaddy of them all. All those moments stay those moments. Now that one is erased.
23: But like I told you yesterday, man, maybe he was saying goodbye, Chris, to WrestleMania. Maybe he knows he doesn't have another rotation around the sun
0: lawyer
23: with that. So maybe maybe that's it. And you could check that out on No Contest Wrestling when we interviewed Gunther yesterday.
0: Listen, if I'm ever in trouble with a girl and I need to explain where I was, I'm calling you.
23: Oh, I'm fantastic at that, fellas.
0: It seems that way.
23: Yeah. I've gotten many of those calls. It was like, hey, man, and I just knew.
0: Yeah.
23: Was he with? Yeah, of course. We were watching wrestling.
0: Yeah. Yeah, we had a dominoes tournament. But yeah, so now the it looks like things might some kind of way end in SummerSlam, you know, Minnesota, where Brock is from. You know, he made his legacy, but it's also where Anthony is from. We got a call from Anthony over there in Minnesota. He he wants to talk to Chris Brockman.
23: Oh,
0: Anthony, what's going on, man? How you feeling over there?
2: Anthony, what's up, bud?
3: What's up, O'Shea? What's up, guys?
23: What's up, man?
3: So Brockman's going to remember this tweet from last week. I didn't get a chance to call in and say anything, but Chris is our inverse Kramer of sports now, since everything he likes to say ends up the other way. So I think we need to start keeping track of his takes and see how they pan out. And Chris, please don't root for the Patriots. I'm actually a Patriots fan, so please, lower that win.
17: Please don't root for the Patriots.
3: And who do you got winning tonight for the Spurs and OKC? I have a friend asking that might need to place a bet tonight.
17: First off,
3: I just kind of get your take before I do
17: TJ
3: that.
17: TJ would like to say, we got six of those things, and I was rooting for them every step of the way. However, the only Super Bowl I did go to is the one against the Eagles, and they lost. I like the Thunder tonight, so do that with what you may.
0: Cake may.
17: Anthony?
3: Thank you, guys.
0: Well,
23: stop it.
0: I like Anthony.
17: You're welcome.
0: Good dude.
17: I don't know if he's referring to someone. So it might have been him. If you know the inverse Kramer, you know Jim Cramer on CNBC?
0: Yeah.
17: Everyone says if you do the opposite of what he says, you'll be a bazillionaire.
23: I mean, so that was his tweet, then?
17: I think that's what he's referring to.
23: Okay, because I saw the tweet.
17: He's like, inverse Brockman, and I'm like, oh, that's so good. Please don't be true.
23: But the man asked you to stop rooting for your team.
17: I know.
23: Oh, my team.
17: Oh,
23: that's rough.
17: First off, we did the win-loss game last year.
0: Yeah.
17: I had the Pats going 11-6. You guys all thought I was crazy. I was three games short.
23: Well, that's short.
17: So what do you mean? How am I the mush on that?
23: Look, I don't know how, but Rich says it all the time, and if it catches on, it's just going to be a beautiful thing. I'm just going
0: to
23: be honest.
0: I don't care if they were perfect and you picked them to go perfect. I will always think you're crazy.
17: Thank you. Every day of my life. I appreciate that.
0: Yeah, man.
4: 17-0, man.
23: And these two got to drive home from work together.
0: It's going to be great, bro. We're going to talk about Cake May in the past.
23: And for those listening or watching who didn't see in the first hour, this morning, Brockman and O'Shea, they carpooled to work together.
17: We drove to work together.
0: So. Yeah.
17: Well, I offered, and he accepted.
23: Yeah, that makes sense, because you guys live close.
17: It was great, yeah.
0: Yeah.
23: What was the music situation like, or was it more talking?
17: No music, talking.
0: Yeah.
23: Yeah.
0: Yeah. But when we go home... That's right, folks.
23: Yeah. All hell O'Shea!
0: Absolutely. Absolutely, right. Man. But when we go home, you know, listen to some... we're just going to play...
23: You might as well play Emily a lullaby.
0: On loop.
23: You might as well play a lullaby, Chris. Chris, you might as well play a lullaby because it's someone who's driven him home from here. He's going to fall asleep.
0: Oh, yeah.
23: I promise you.
0: Yeah, but like, never mind. I'm not.
17: He was calling his He was talking to his assistant and was like, yeah, normally I'd be asleep till 1. I'm like, asleep till 1 o'clock.
0: Yeah, man. Ain't nothing for me in the AM.
17: What type of life are you living?
0: Bro, it's hard out here, man. I'm a star. Shout out to my baby girl, Jordan, who had her spring performance today, but I told her that the man is holding me down, so I had to work today, but I just got the video. You did great, mama. Love you. I heard you got some news.
17: We're going to play some news. Play my music. Let's go.
5: And now, with a report of the day's news from the world of sports and entertainment, someone who is not a journalist or newsman by any definition of the word whatsoever, it's Chris Brockman.
17: Always thank you. Always thankful for Tom Brokaw for voicing that.
23: Like, how much did he get paid to do that?
0: That was great.
17: Also, can you believe that dude asked me to stop rooting for the Pats?
0: That's gross. So,
23: that's grossly disrespectful.
0: Gross.
17: That is preposterous, man. We went to the Super Bowl last year. Okay, another guy hoping to get to a Super Bowl. See what I did there? Mm-hmm. Lamar Jackson, a lot of speculation on what's going on with him this offseason. Would he show up to OTAs? Would he not? He did. And a lot of speculation on if he's going to sign a long-term deal with the Ravens. He was asked and answered that today.
1: No, I just want to keep those conversations private. You know, we restructured the deal, and that's what we have right now. So,
2: is there a chance that you could play out this season and just bet on yourself and not sign a contract?
1: We got the reconstruction done, like I said, Jerry. We're just going to go from there.
4: Do you still envision yourself long-term here with the Ravens?
1: Absolutely. I love the Ravens. I love this organization. I love this city. This the team that drafted me, you know, got a lot of love for me. And I believe, you know, I got a lot of love for the city and this team as well. So, like I told you, the reconstruction is done. Cool with that. But I love Baltimore. Like, everybody should know that by now.
17: Okay. How do you interpret that, O'Shea?
0: You know, he's told, you know, hey, maybe don't, you know, don't tell him nothing. And him just trying to work through that.
17: Sure.
0: I feel like he really does want to stay with the Ravens.
17: I think so, too.
0: Especially in a position where, you know, a lot of teams passed on him. Mm-hmm. A lot of teams passed on him. And you hold that type of chip on your shoulder for the team that made the decision to take you. And, I mean, him and the Ravens uniform go hand in hand. The dude just.
17: Yeah, the all blacks.
0: Yeah, like, yeah, the dude is just like, he just fits the team the same way that I felt like Ray felt the team. Mm. You know, like, it would be hard to see him in another uniform that's not the Ravens or Rams. But, yeah, I think he stays with the Ravens, man.
17: Man, he did ask for a trade though once.
23: That's true.
0: Yeah, so did Kobe.
17: Interesting.
0: Yeah.
23: Yeah, it would have been to the Clippers, and our whole franchise would have been different.
17: Okay, we got a quarterback competition in Minnesota. All comes back. Kyler Murray and J.J. McCarthy were asked the same question, and I want you guys to listen to these sound bites and tell me if you are vibing with their answers. Kyler Murray is first up on working with J.J. McCarthy.
6: It's been great. Obviously, I know he's a younger guy, so any way I can help him, obviously, I feel like, you know, I've played 7 years now, going on eight, so I'm considered a veteran, even though I don't see myself as that. Give him any knowledge that he needs. Again, you know, we're both competitors, and I know, you know, we both want what's best for the team.
24: Been receptive to hearing criticism?
6: Of course. Yeah, he's overly receptive, you know, and he's always communicating, asking questions, stuff like that, so it's been good.
17: Guys, we were on Family Feud. That's one of those good answers. Good answer. Good answer. Great veteran answer by Kyler Murray entering year eight. Okay, here's J.J. McCarthy on his relationship working with Kyler Murray.
25: J.J., what's your relationship been like with Kyler so far?
26: No, it's just like two guys in a classroom. You know, he sits on one side, I sit on the other side, and it's the coach's responsibility to teach us and coach us. So,
25: is there any awkwardness, like, between you two?
26: Awkwardness, you know, it's just like the same feeling, you know, when you're in high school and there's another person on the other side of the room. That's just kind of how it is. So I wouldn't say there's any awkwardness.
17: Okay. What? Like the Dave Chappelle, like, huh?
23: That is no good.
0: Oh, man. Y'all should have talked.
23: Yeah, right?
0: Number one.
23: Let's get our stories together.
17: Coordinated answers there.
0: Man, you know those moments where, like, you realize, like, man, I really haven't been paying attention in a minute. When did he get to the Vikings? Tyler Murray.
17: Oh,
0: wow, man.
17: That was a big.
0: Bro, this is how you know I do not care about the Arizona Cardinals at all.
17: Big offseason stuff.
0: Oh, at all, bro. Yeah. But you cannot have that get out there. The memes alone. Yeah. He always looked like his helmet too big. But yeah, it's that's troubling. That's troubling.
17: Yeah.
0: Yeah, JJ.
23: Yeah, but what do we
0: expect? But JJ told the truth.
23: Yeah.
0: Kyler the one that lied, I guess.
23: Well, one of them is not.
17: Well, somebody, yeah.
23: We don't know.
17: Somebody's not being truthful.
0: Yeah.
23: So we can't just say it's one or the other.
0: I mean, somebody off. Yeah. They're definitely not on the
23: same. But, yeah, think about it, though. I would expect this. Because if they got along and it said, oh, it's kumbaya, and I love coming in every day and hanging out with them. I don't, and you know me, Brockman, I tend to kind of believe what people say. You're more like, I would not buy that at all because there's one spot, okay?
0: Yeah.
17: And but it would have been easy to just be like, yeah, he's a veteran in this league. He's played a lot of football. I'm trying to soak up anything I can from him, and I'm looking forward to this
23: competition.
17: Yeah,
23: but maybe that's not the truth. Maybe you always want real. One of them's keeping it real. We just don't know which one.
0: Bro, who is telling the truth out here in business? All right, you got to learn how to. You know, must need the dough a little bit, baby. You gotta finagle. You can't just go out there and be like, yeah, he sits across the room and I sit on the other side. Uh-huh. Oh, what, hang out? No. He be over there and right. I'm over here.
23: That'd be like if you and I were like, nah, man, we're trying to outdo each other every week on the pod. That would all of a sudden start to come out.
0: I'd just be out here just trying to get mine, son. Yeah. You know what it is?
23: Yeah, as long as I got more questions in than he has, then that's better because, you know, I'm here every day.
0: We only talk at work for the 3 hours that we're there. That's troubling.
7: No, but I love hanging with Del Tufo.
23: Which you do. I do.
0: Yeah. Del Tufo's great. Except when y'all played him clips and he got a goatee. I do not like goatee.
7: Oh, really? Oh.
0: Yeah. He looks like he runs a pawn shop. I don't like that. Real villain work over there.
23: How much you want for this?
0: Yeah. What can I get for that? goatee Del Tufo. Evil man.
17: That's funny. All right, last soundbite here. Guys, it's May 28th, okay? So A.J. Brown is set to be an Eagle for about 3 more days. Before hopefully he's joining Cake May in New England. Yeah. But right now he's still an Eagle, and Jalen Hurts was asked about a potential A.J. Brown trade.
8: You know, we're focused on learning the offense. It really doesn't change in terms of our approach to improve. You know, there's an if. Obviously been a lingering thing, but, you know, nothing can replace all the greatness that we achieved together.
17: Has he ever smiled?
0: Oh, no, he is a 65-year-old black man. No, he has not smiled. All right? Everything is a saying. You're not quite sure if he explained himself or not. No matter how flat you make it, a pancake's always got two sides. thank you, Jalen. 100%. I agree. Thank you, bro. I appreciate that. You're welcome. And that's it. I don't know if what was he asked about A.J. Brown? Yeah. Nothing can replace the greatness we did. And that was it. He took his eyebrows and left. That was over. I mean, the Eagles are, anytime I bet on them, number one,
23: why would you ever do that?
0: Because when I had the number 5th pick in the draft and I thought I was looking at certain people and Saquon Barkley fell in my lap,
17: ooh.
0: I had to get him. And then you got to get Jalen because of the tush push. You got to protect yourself. And it just it never works out for me. So I just, A.J. Brown, I'm surprised that the things haven't worked out over there. But, they got Saquon. It's a lot more run heavy. And, I'd be fine with him going to the Patriots.
17: Thank you.
0: Just so you can be happy.
17: I appreciate that.
0: Cake May.
17: Cake May.
0: Yeah, it's looking thick over there in New England.
23: Whoa, hey.
17: Two C's.
0: What, if A.J. Brown goes there, yeah, that's a pretty good team, bro.
17: Thank you.
0: Oh, you thought I meant thick with 2 C's? No.
23: Definitely not.
0: No, absolutely not. That's the news?
17: That's the news.
0: Fantastic. Well, folks, it's time for me to read again. Is the right voice in my head? 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
12: Westwood One presents Today in Women's Sports. Let's head over to the soccer pitch and check in on the NWSL season, which is about to go on break for the month of June. The Utah Royals are tied atop the league standings. This is the club's third season back after being revived, and it has a record of 7 wins, 2 losses, and 2 draws. Each team in the NWSL will play 30 games, and while there's still a lot of work for Utah to do, the great start isn't lost on forward Chloe Lacoste.
13: What we're doing this season is special, and I think the fans that have been turning out since day one, they're also such a big part of this, and they also feel the pride that we do, so we're grateful, and yeah, we're glad that you guys are talking about it and creating a buzz, so keep that going.
12: 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With Today in Women's Sports, I'm Erica Herskowitz on Westwood One. 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
10: So on the night before prom, she gets a huge movie and leaves and goes Hollywood and basically becomes a movie star and leaves me in a small town working at a bar. Now she's back 25 years later for her parents' 50th wedding anniversary. We meet.
0: Yeah.
10: Sparks fly.
18: Yeah.
10: And love may or may not happen. You'll have to watch tonight on Fox. There you go. Look at us in profile. Very strong jawline still.
0: You see it.
10: Yep. So we're very excited to share it with people. And we you know, it was such a beautiful experience.
0: That's not, we are here on the Rich Eisen Show talking to Utkarsh.
10: Here we are, Utkarsh, ladies and gentlemen, talking on the Rich Eisen Show.
0: There she goes.
18: Thursday afternoon.
0: Here's on Fox.
10: Look at this.
0: What time? At the
10: 8 o'clock.
0: 8 o'clock.
10: 8/7 Central. On television. It's a real TV movie. We're like going back to the old school style of like when you sit around the TV. That's what Ghosts is about. Mm. Family gets to sit and enjoy something. I'm bringing back white American television, baby.
0: As you should, man.
10: Thank you.
0: Now, yeah, talk to me about Ghosts, all right? Because my assistant loves this show so much, and I have to hear about it. Now that I've had the conversation with you and we are continuing to have some, I'm going to check it out, but I need you to sell it to me.
10: Yeah.
0: Because now she's just like, you need to watch it.
10: Listen, man, I've watched Den of Thieves 1 and 2,
0: that's
10: which is named
0: need.
10: Pantera for no reason.
0: Yeah.
10: I've watched Obi-Wan Kenobi's.
0: I was talking about that earlier.
10: I've seen the Straight Outta Compton's. So you got to at least watch. We're 5 seasons in. That's 90-something episodes. Give me one cold open. Just watch the first fucking has gotten from her mom or her family. Sam falls down the stairs, played by Rose McIver.
0: Okay.
10: She wakes up. She can see and hear the ghosts in the house.
0: That's trouble.
10: I'm the husband. I can't see or hear them, but sure do love my wife.
0: Yeah, that's a fun role, though, to be the one that's like, all right.
10: Yeah, basically.
0: You know, you see ghosts.
10: That's it. And he's fully supportive, and somehow the fans have latched onto it. Thank God. Love you guys. Thank you for watching Ghosts. And we're going into our 6th season. We're starting 2 months.
0: 6?
10: Yeah.
0: Man, I'm behind.
18: Yeah,
10: slightly behind. And I'm only asking
0: under a rock.
10: I'm asking you for 3 minutes. I've seen Pantera 2 times.
0: Ooh, nice.
10: 2 times.
0: Yes. Okay.
18: And Shay, one of the creators, showrunners of Ghosts, Joe Port, take a guess where he's from.
0: What, you going to tell me? Punked? Oh, like city?
18: City.
0: Altoona?
10: How do you know Altoona?
17: I thought you were
10: going
17: to say City of
0: tuna.
17: Compton.
0: That's the big tuna.
10: Oh, that is the big tuna.
18: I'm not the big tuna.
0: That's the big tuna, DJ Jefferson out here.
10: Ghosts has more Altoona references than any television show should. Let's put it that way. It's every episode.
18: Yeah.
0: That's what, bro, you've been holding out on me.
10: But we're going strong. We love our fans. The crew up in Montreal treats us real well. They turned me into a Montreal Canadiens fan. They got whomped last night, but hopefully there's a comeback in them. Young team, good team. Let's see what they can do.
0: I shot a movie out in Montreal, Long Shot.
10: Mm-hmm.
0: It was me, Seth Rogen, and Charlize Theron, and I remember going.
10: Oh, I auditioned for that movie.
0: I was going to tell. I'm gonna bring
10: I auditioned
0: up auditioning
10: for the Ravi Patel role.
0: Just a second.
10: Yeah, yeah.
0: But so we go out. We're going out to Montreal, and I asked my brother Daryl. Was like, you know, go ahead and what's the weather like out there? He was like, six.
10: Yeah.
0: Six.
10: It's cold.
0: Never seen that in my life.
10: Bro, I would never. That's the only thing where people are like, what's it like? And I'm like, it's great until October, and then it gets dark and everyone gets angry.
0: Man, it is wild.
10: And the French Canadian. The hotel. Which hotel were you in?
0: Hold on.
10: Saint-Sulpice?
0: I think so.
10: Yeah.
0: I think, bro, I really think so, because we had a bad dream every night.
10: It's either Saint-Sulpice or Place des Armes, both of which I would say
0: are
10: haunted.
0: Emails, but, like, I'm pretty sure it had Saint in there. Haunted.
10: Okay.
0: But, yeah, the pillows, super light, your head sinks through, and you have nightmares every night. And the room service at some restaurant.
10: Yes.
0: Yeah, that's it, dude. I'm telling you.
10: Like
0: it's
10: a
0: haunted.
10: Sushi restaurant, right?
0: Yeah, I'm telling you. Haunted,
10: amazing. Man, me and O'Shea, guys.
0: Yeah.
10: Here on the Rich Eisen Show. Just kicking.
0: I wanted to talk to you about,
10: yeah,
0: Utkarsh, is the fact that me and you haven't worked together, but we are destined to work together.
10: I'm such a big fan of yours that I would love to do that. That would be so cool.
0: You have been in Ride Along.
10: Two.
0: Yeah, it says Barbershop the Next Cut.
10: Barbershop the Next Cut with your father, who didn't remember that I was with him in Ride Along 2. We have a whole scene together.
0: And he told me about Ride Along and then didn't tell me about Barbershop.
10: That's crazy, because I went to him, I was like, Mr. Cube, sir, do you remember that we worked together in Ride Along 2? This is like 4 weeks into shooting Barbershop, and he just goes, nah, man.
0: But I tell you guys earlier, a million things, all right? He's also thinking right now, I just want to bring it up. The Big Three is happening June 20th.
10: Yep.
0: Intuit Dome.
10: I was going to wear my Ghost Ballers hoodie, but my wife said it was corny if I did that.
0: Oh.
10: It was also a little bit dirty, but it was. Yeah. That's fine. More why. And then I only have one framed autograph in my house, and it's a note from Ice Cube.
0: Oh,
10: and
0: nice.
10: It's just like, hey, man, you're super funny. Glad we gave you a chance. Ice Cube. And Naomi, my wife, was also like, you know, you could just be cool. We don't have to take this to this man's son.
17: That's amazing.
10: But I want you to know that he's been very supportive of me in my career, and I owe him a lot.
0: I'm so happy for you.
10: Glad we gave you a chance.
17: Glad we gave you a chance.
10: To shine. I was like, yes.
0: Man. He's everybody's
10: man. He's the man. He is the man.
0: But yeah, we're destined, because you got two Ice Cube films and two films that I auditioned for but didn't get.
10: Uh-oh. Which ones? I'm going to guess one. Free Guy. Yep.
0: And I might have turned down Broken Hearts Gallery. I can't remember if I auditioned for that. But Broken Hearts Gallery as well.
10: I don't know, man. I got the offer, but it was probably after you. Broken Hearts Gallery was a great experience.
0: Yeah.
10: That character, if it was the same character,
0: yeah,
10: bit of a thankless character, because ends up kind of being the bad guy in the movie.
0: Yeah, yeah, yeah, with her exhibit.
10: Yeah, and the script, but Geraldine Viswanathan and Dacre Montgomery and Natalie, who directed that, like, great team. But I think for what we do well,
0: yeah,
10: it didn't really fit, like, in our wheelhouse. Free Guy, though, you dropped a bag.
0: Yeah.
10: That was real fun.
0: 100%.
10: Ryan Reynolds is like my bestie, bro.
0: I think they gave it to, was it Rel?
10: Oh, that was Rel.
0: Yeah, yeah, yeah.
10: Rel, you would have been great in that role. I love Rel.
0: I thought so, too.
10: Rel has got such a great smile, lights up a screen. But, yeah, it would have been different if it had been you, for sure.
0: So happy for the brother.
10: Mm. He's not doing Pantera. He's not doing Gerard Butler world, like, continent-hopping heist movies.
0: Yeah, and I have fun doing those films, but they are just taxing on the body.
10: Oh, I'm sure.
0: It's rough. We are...
10: Remember when they punched you in the stomach and you start throwing up in the first one?
0: Yeah.
10: And you puked, and it was like, dang, that was a hard punch. Remember that?
0: Yeah.
10: That was good acting.
0: Or when Pablo Shriver puts a gun in my eye.
10: Oh, I remember that too. Yeah.
0: I was like, okay, I thought we were playing pretend for money.
10: I would just say for the first, I hate when people do that, when they're like, I'm really in it. You're like, nah,
0: ouch,
10: dude.
0: Ouch.
10: I'm wondering what kind of donuts they have at Crafty. Get that out of my face. That movie was so tense and so well made, and then they all just died so quick.
0: And I love them.
10: Your whole crew just got pop, pop, pop, pop, pop. 50 Cent is like a tough guy, and the next thing you know, you're like, he's just staring.
0: My daughter.
10: Yeah. I'm like, you shouldn't have left the garage, bro.
0: Daughter.
10: If you have a child going to prom, maybe don't do this.
0: Yeah. Fire advice.
10: Bummer.
0: Yeah, that film, and they were, when we were doing that film, number one, it's my third movie ever.
10: Oh.
0: Third movie ever, okay? And we're doing weapons training, and, like, we got this dude from UK Special Forces, like, giving us weapons classes, and, like, we're waking up early in the morning to go shoot guns, and I'm like, yeah, I don't have a gun in the movie. Why am I getting up early?
10: Because you got to be tough guy, dude.
0: Yeah, and so, like,
10: Pablo Schreiber.
0: Just because I asked this question, now I'm getting made fun of by the crew. You know, because like, oh, we're up too early for you, Shay.
10: This is toxic masculinity, guys.
0: Yes. So I would ask the question, y'all not
10: Shay
0: dead yet?
10: Jackson Jr. doesn't need this SHIP from you.
17: Wait, the crew is giving you grief?
0: Well, not the crew, but like the guys.
17: The other actors?
0: Yeah, like Pablo and 50 and like they're all, you know, cracking their jokes, Gerard cracking their jokes, and I'm like, man, ain't y'all supposed to die?
10: Yeah, like, and very easily, by the way.
0: Yeah.
10: For all that buildup, they died so quick. That's why I like the sequel. What's this? Is this Kobe yours right here?
0: Oh, no, my man RJ. It's a hostile takeover, so, okay. You know, they all got their cool memorabilia around there. So I brought in my Matthew Stafford signed football.
10: Love it.
0: RJ was like, oh, man, you need the Kobe rookie over here.
10: Yeah,
0: so he brought the Kobe rookie. And then I brought a picture of myself.
10: I love that.
0: Yeah, because there's no pictures. I've been a guest on this show more than any
10: O'Shea celebrity. Bonaparte. I like it.
0: And there's no picture of me in all the years that I've been here, so I brought one.
10: Yep. That's
0: and
10: good.
0: We're going to hang this up.
10: You look good.
0: Thank you.
10: It's nice.
0: Somebody. You guys are animals, man.
10: I love that photo for you. That's great. I'm going to get my own.
0: you really should, man.
17: Of yourself or of O'Shea?
0: No.
10: Of
0: no.
10: O'Shea.
17: Yeah, right.
0: So I'm going to find a place to hang this.
10: And, well, we have to do something together. It would be really fun. We'd have a good time.
0: We might have to ride it.
10: I would love to do that. We'd have a good time for sure.
0: Yeah, but so this film, Rachel Lee Cook, Ryan Hansen.
10: Yeah.
0: I know you can't give out too much, but what can people take away from it and what should they expect tonight?
10: Tonight. There's a lot of love. It's got a great soundtrack. I mean, it's good. Look,
0: yeah,
10: I hope people watch it. It is a movie that deserves to be loved. It's loosely based on Rachel's real life, so I know it means a lot to her and I. We produced it together. We built it from the ground up. Anybody who's made something from scratch knows how hard it is. So if you get eyes on it tonight, it would be greatly appreciated. I'm proud of the movie. I think Rachel and I had a great time doing it together. We brought a bunch of crew together in upstate New York, and they're all great. And we had a nice time in wherever we shot it because it was 2 years ago.
0: Okay. 100%.
10: But we had a good time. Other than that, I'm just trying to like, there's probably also an NBA playoff game tonight, though, right?
17: There is. Game 6. Yeah.
10: So I'm going to have to be jumping back and forth between Spurs Thunder and
0: you?
10: This movie, yeah, which I've already seen.
0: How do you feel about OKC in San Antonio? And I also want you to give a shout-out to your Wizards.
10: Oh, yeah, my Wizards got the number one pick, so we'll see. We'll see. I think we got to trade AD for somebody, though.
0: Oh, my.
10: We got AD for, what, maybe 40? And I love... Yo, AD, if you watch this because it's your boy, you know I love you. We did barbershop. I hugged you. I laid my head on your chest. Like, I know you. But I only get 45 games of healthy AD a year. And when you are healthy, you're transcendent. But then you said a bunch of stuff about money in D.C., and that's going to rub people the wrong way. If I can flip you right now for three first rounders and maybe like another top 10 pick in this year's draft, I got to do it, bro. I got to send you to Memphis or somewhere.
0: Oh, my goodness.
10: Yeah, I think you're Memphis bound, bro. Everybody, every wizard goes to Memphis to end their career. Gilbert Arenas did it. You don't want to stay in Washington. Let Trey and AJ and Sar and our boys do what they got to do. Tonight, I want Wemby, though. Wemby to win.
0: Yeah, absolutely. I cannot stand the Thunder right now. It's not because they beat the Lakers, but just because they're the Thunder.
10: Wemby just needs to – he gets tired. He's young and he gets tired. So you see him going right on that free throw line, and he's throwing up that floater, and he's like, I'm okay because I'm big enough, I'll get the rebound. But you're tired. So instead, all you got to do is stop on a dime, shoot that 15-footer. Just stop moving. Your Hartenstein can't guard you. He's going to keep moving. You stop. You're butter from 15. Don't do that gazelle floater thing where you throw it off the backboard. You're tired. Conserve your energy. Shoot the jumper. That's all I got to say, Vic. And then
0: that's a good thought process for that. We were talking about him losing his legs earlier today.
10: Yeah, he's tired, man. I brought a bunch of cards I want to show you.
0: Oh, yeah.
10: My collection.
0: Oh.
10: Because last time we were here, we talked about how we were all... Were you guys there when we were talking about collecting stuff?
0: Oh, yeah. I ought to be here.
6: Oh, yeah.
10: So I got a bunch of stuff. How are you going to see these? Where do I put them?
0: Right up. Where's he? Where's he at? This is you right here.
10: That's my Wemby gold Panini 1-in-1 PSA 10.
6: Hey now.
0: Ooh.
10: That's just for tonight.
6: I don't know if you want to just be walking around with those.
7: Without security.
6: Without security. Yeah.
10: I got Ice Cube on speed dial. Then this is like these two. These will never leave my collection. These are our two boys, Shaq and Kobe, Nebula Autos, 1-of-1s, out of Spectra.
6: My man.
10: These are my boys. These are our Lakers. These are the only two in existence, and I own them both. Wow, that was such a nerdy thing to say.
0: Yeah.
10: This is me. I could just hear Naomi, my wife, being like, bro, really?
6: No, this is very cool.
0: These two, man.
6: We got to get photos of these.
10: I had to throw some Steph in there because I know everybody needs a Steph. This is a Steph Curry signed timeless moment from 22-23. I know you got them card things, but what are we going to do? I'll just keep
0: it. I don't know.
10: You're a Star Wars guy. I tried to get yours, honestly.
0: I'll give you one.
10: I got outbid on your red auto on eBay. It really pissed me off.
0: I just signed that.
10: Yeah, I was outbid badly.
0: Wow. I literally just signed those.
10: But this is a Star Wars super fractor of like a global poster. I don't know what it is. I just thought it looked cool in Japanese. Then, speaking of ghosts... I'm going through them fast because we don't have much time.
0: Sure.
10: Speaking of ghosts.
0: Stay as long as you want.
10: I collect my friends' cards. This is Rebecca Wasaki, who plays Hetty. This is her Star Trek signed card. She's a freaking babe and super talented. So we got Rebecca. That's why I wanted to bring you your card. I got my boy Randall Park, the best rapper in Hollywood. This is his 1-of-1, Sapphire.
6: Nice.
10: Jimmy Woo.
0: This is Return of the Jedi, by the way.
10: Thank you, Return of the Jedi. And then here are like the big boys. This is a triple auto, Jordan, Kobe, and Garnett.
6: Wow.
0: What?
10: 9-10.
6: Oh, my gosh.
10: Out of 10.
6: Again, I'm not sure you should just be walking around with these.
0: This is a sports nerd's dream.
10: I do. My six-year-old taught me karate. This one is the only one card with AI and Kobe both signed on the same card. This is an Immaculate. It is an authentic auto 10. I hit this. Thank you, Jags at Blez, you sweet, sweet man.
6: Oh, Blez, nice.
10: This will never leave my collection. And then I'm a big Marvel guy. I could have brought thousands of them, but this is a 1-of-1 super fractor of Spider-Man from 2025 in the claw. My God, my wife has just got her hands.
0: Yo, this is this. You're so cool to us right now.
6: No, this is this is incredible.
10: And then this is my This is the most beautiful one that I have. I love this card so much, bro. Because AI is all of our spirit animal. But this is my number
0: Kobe
10: one card.
0: And AI.
10: This is the number one card in my collection. It is a Jean-Claude Van Damme.
17: Oh.
10: I'm dead ass. I love you, Jean-Claude. Let's you, me, and O'Shea Jr. do something together.
0: Come something.
10: On. Let's bring back frickin' that double team movie that you did with Dennis Rodman. I'll be whatever you want, Jean-Claude. It's a one of eight Leaf Pearl, Jean-Claude Van Damme auto. And I know that's probably, you know, it's a goofy one, but I love it. I love collecting people that I love. So that's
0: awesome.
10: Those are a few of the cards I brought.
17: Bro. Shout out. That was sick.
0: What? Wow.
10: They were like, you want to talk about There She Goes? And I was like, hell no. I want to talk about my card.
0: Yeah, this was like, yeah, he's really emphatic about this card. I was like, man, he's come to the right place.
10: I don't want
0: to
10: rap. I don't want to talk about acting. I want to talk about basketball cards.
0: Yeah, listen, we got to go to a quick break. Make sure you guys are still here. Utkarsh, bro, please be here for the end of the show.
10: Thank you for being here on the Rich Eisen Show.
0: Yeah.
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11: Westwood One Sports presents this special tennis update. For the first time since 2023, someone other than Carlos Alcaraz and Yannick Sinner will win a men's singles Grand Slam. Alcaraz is injured, not at the French Open, and Sinner in a massive upset lost in the second round, the first top seed to go out that early since Andre Agassi in 2000. Juan Manuel Cerundolo, a 24-year-old lefty from Argentina, ranked 56th, came back from a two-set deficit, admitted it would not have happened if Sinner didn't start to feel the effects of the severe heat that has plagued Paris all week. It caused Sinner to, at one point, lose 18 points in a row. He lost 18 of the last 20 games. Ben Shelton is out, but fellow Americans Francis Tiafoe, Brandon Nakashima, and Lerner Thiem all advance, all in five sets. There were 7 5-set matches played today. Straight sets on the women's side for Aryna Sabalenka, Coco Gauff, Madison Keys, and Naomi Osaka. Amanda Nisimova won 6-love and her opponent retired. John Stashower, Westwood One Sports.
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10: Best to ever do it.
0: We're trying. Yeah? That's how you feel?
10: I do think the excellence of execution is number one of all time.
0: All right, we got to get Brett. I know some people that could get us Brett, and we're working on it, but we want him in studio.
10: Yeah.
0: CM Punk said he'd come in and we could have a nice conversation between the two of them.
10: That would be sick. Right. Bret Hart talking about the Montreal screw job. I'm sure he's so tired of talking about it, but
18: he might not be, though.
10: I don't know. It's a great story.

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1: That sounds dubious.
0: Listen, bro, reading those, I'd be trying to put on my radio voice for them.
1: It's too good to be true. Get some financial advice before you make that decision.
0: Listen, SoFi never knew what they did.
1: Me neither.
0: Never knew what they did. You should have saw my face when I found out Staples Center was Staples.
1: You're like, I thought it was just Staples, yeah, the Staples product. Center,
0: you know? Oh, man. Dude, you shut it down.
2: Yeah, right?
1: Well, this is my passion. I love this stuff. I'm a big collector. There was a few more Jordans. I had to hit up Kimberly, who's sitting over there. I hit up her boyfriend, Paul, and was like, which one should I bring? There was a triple auto with Jordan, Kobe, and Julius Erving I could have brought.
2: Wow.
1: And then there's...
0: Are they together?
2: Oh, no big deal.
1: Well, I only collect Jordan from the Wizards. I don't collect, if you see, like, I don't collect any Bulls Jordan. I'm not interested at all.
0: Didn't exist.
1: Don't care. I want Michael Jordan in the 23 from the Wizards years. That's it. I'm a Washington Wizards fan. Yeah. I like seeing Jordan in that blue, gold, and whatever, teal.
0: What was that get like up? when he made that move over there?
1: You knew it wasn't going to go well. I mean, you had hope. Yeah. But the truth is like, D.C., God bless us, but the Wizards are a place where legends go to sort of fall apart.
0: Yeah.
1: Bernard King, Michael Jordan, Dwight Howard, Anthony Davis has now entered that phase of his career, Russell Westbrook, on down the line, or where players go to start and then go be famous somewhere else. Chris Webber, you know what I'm saying? Yeah. Tom Gugliotta.
0: Oh, my goodness.
1: There's
0: man.
1: A lot of guys who start year one, year two, and then, go to nothing.
0: Right, but...
1: Not go to nothing. Go to great success on other teams is what I meant.
0: Yeah, dude. But, I mean, I feel that. I only want Laker LeBron stuff. But LeBron won a championship here. So.
1: Laker LeBron. Yeah, dude. A LeBron auto out of this year of Tops in a Lakers jersey would be clutch. You should get one.
0: Yeah, I might find a way to get it. But dude, you killed it. You got There She Goes Tonight. You
1: movie.
0: Got NBA playoffs tonight.
1: It's a movie. It's not a television show.
0: No.
1: It is a motion picture. Ghosts is still on the air. For all the people in the comments terrified that Ghosts got canceled, don't worry. We do multiple jobs. This is a romantic comedy motion picture. Fox Television.
0: Yeah.
1: Tonight.
0: Dude, tonight, guys,
2: it's amazing.
0: I feel like it is
2: job.
0: An honor. Utkarsh and Bhutkar, bro, you're a monster. Come back anytime. We're going to hang out away from the show.
1: I would love that. Pantera 3 coming out in
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18: I'm Christine Lisi. The NBA's Board of Governors has passed new anti-tanking rules, expands the lottery to 16 teams as a relegation zone where the bottom three teams get penalized with lessened chances for the number one pick and flattened odds, reports ESPN's Sham Sharania.
19: With this vote, the Board of Governors have now given Adam Silver increased disciplinary authority to implement a wide range of action depending on tanking violations moving forward. Fines up to $10 million. He can take draft picks away. Also, have teams forfeit their picks. He can change picks. He can change odds.
18: For the first time this NBA postseason, the Spurs facing elimination down 3-2 to the Thunder heading into Game 6 of the West Finals, 8 Eastern ESPN Radio. Major League Baseball owners today proposed a hard salary cap to players as part of the next CBA. It's something the unions vow to never accept. If no new labor deals reached by December 1st, players likely will be locked out. Claude Lemieux, a four-time Stanley Cup champ and regarded as one of the greatest playoff performers ever, has died at the age of 60. The cause of death not yet available.
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20: He said it.
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15: This is Freddie and Harry.
20: Dan in Virginia, what's the one thing you're looking forward to most in the upcoming NBA playoffs, Dan?
21: Good afternoon, gentlemen. It is Reggae Monday, so I guess I should say, what's up, Cool Breezes, right?
20: There you go. Right? That works. That works. I'll be Cool Breeze A, and Zaz will be Cool Breeze B.
21: All right, well, listen, I'm on a Wemby watch right now, because hopefully he'll be healthy enough to do all the damage he's been doing during the year. But, you know, in honor of that, I actually wrote a little poem. Can I lay a little culture on you?
20: Have at it.
21: Real quick?
20: Have at it.
21: Okay, here it is. It says, they call me Wemby, one and the same. When I'm done whipping you, you'll respect my name. When I come to your town, I'm bringing the smoke. So go buy some gas masks, I'll make you choke. When I answer your questions, you may call it sass. Well, I really don't care, because I'll still kick your behind. So when the game is over, when I won and it's all through, I'll be seeing you later, because you're now in my rear view. Thank you very much. I'm here all week. How about that?
22: I can feel it in my plums.
15: This is Freddie and Harry.

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5: Hey, it's Evan Cohen coming up Friday. 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
6: 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About 2 minutes ago, a tree just fell through my bedroom.
7: So your first inclination was to wait to go on the Feinbaum show? 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